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1: Studies show that if we... Fox News, I'm Tom Graham. President Trump signaling progress on a peace deal with Iran despite the two sides exchanging fresh strikes and endangering a fragile ceasefire.
2: In theory, they're pretty close to signing a paper.
1: And on Capitol Hill, the House voted to approve, meantime, a war powers resolution to halt U.S. military action against Iran. Measure would likely face a veto if it does make it to President Trump's desk. Homeland Security Secretary Mark Wayne Mullen before a House panel today. Democrats have been demanding an ICE facility in Newark, New Jersey be shut down.
3: Rather than addressing these problems and forcing the contractor that runs the facility to do its job, DHS responded by attacking protesters and defending inhumane conditions.
1: Congressman Benny Thompson, Mississippi, Secretary Mullen blaming Democrats for inciting violent protest in New Jersey. 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
4: From the 570 WSYR Newsroom, I'm Dave Smith. Catherine McNamara Elementary School, part of the Beeville School District, went into lockout this afternoon. A teacher reported to administration they saw a suspicious person with what looked like a weapon. The school's resource officer approached 41-year-old Brian Gould of North Syracuse. Gould legally owned the handgun, was with a parent of a student when he got out of the car and the gun fell out of his waistband onto the ground and was seen by the teacher. Gould was issued four appearance tickets. If you travel on Route 5 of the town of Camillus, you may want to find a different route starting tomorrow. DOT says that until July 2nd, there will be lane closures as crews are doing some paving work. Lane reductions will take place on Route 5 eastbound between West Genesee Turnpike and State Route 695 from 9 a.m. to 4 p.m. and on Route 5 westbound in that same stretch of road from 7 a.m. to 3 p.m. Next update in 30 minutes. Breaking news anytime. I'm Dave Smith on Syracuse's Breaking News, Weather and Traffic Station. 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
7: Overnight, mainly clear, low 52. Later Thursday, partial sun, high 83. Thursday night, clouds, a low 56. Friday, clouds and sunshine, a high 87. Sun and clouds on Saturday, some showers and a thunderstorm, high 79. And some showers around on Sunday, cooler with a high 73. From the Stellar Roofing Weather Center, I'm Andy Robb.
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0: right, that's going to wrap things up for today. Hannity tonight, 9 Eastern on the Fox News Channel. We are loaded up. The only Democrat with some common sense and decency, John Fetterman, Linda's senator, will join us. We'll have a wrap-up of all the elections, what's happened, where. Congrats to Steve Hilton and Spencer Pratt. That's going to be interesting. We'll have a preview of the general election and news you'll never get from the legacy media mob. Tonight at 9, we'll see you then back here tomorrow. Thank you for making this show possible. Hey, when is the last time that you read the words that created the United States of America, our country? Not the headlines, the actual Declaration of Independence. It is an extraordinary document because in just a few paragraphs, our founders declared a revolutionary truth. All men are created equal. That rights come from God, not from government. That freedom is the birthright of every American. Now, those words changed the world, and now as we approach America's 250th birthday, join my friends at Americans for Prosperity on the Declaration Project. Now you can take the pledge to read the Declaration aloud on July 4th, be part of a national reading of the document that made America possible. Just go to AFPHannity.com. That's Americans for Prosperity, AFPHannity, one word, .com today.
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13: The ceasefire is holding. I'm Lisa Lacera, Fox News. So says President Trump, despite Iran's strikes on its Gulf state neighbors.
14: President Trump is downplaying Iranian airstrikes on Kuwait, a barrage that killed at least one civilian and wounded others.
15: There's a reason for everything. And we hit them pretty hard the night before and actually last night.
14: The president says he considers the ceasefire with Iran to still be in place.
15: It's a different part of the world. You know, I'd say in that part of the world, ceasefire is when you're shooting in a more moderate manner.
14: President Trump says he also believes Iran is moving closer to signing a deal to abandon its nuclear program, an agreement he says that could come together by this weekend.
13: Fox's Jared Halpern at the White House. This is the House passes a measure that would end the action in Iran. It next heads to the Senate. Meanwhile, Israel and Lebanon have agreed to renew their ceasefire and create a number of security zones inside Lebanon where Hezbollah would be banned. The countries with the announcement after a fourth round of U.S. mediated talks at the State Department. A man shot and killed by the FBI this morning after a nearly 16-hour hostage standoff in Southern California.
16: Special agent in charge of the FBI Sacramento field office, Sid Patel, identifying Anthony Scott Searles Harris as the 41-year-old fatally shot after taking 10 people hostage inside a Bakersfield office building.
17: He was no stranger to law enforcement and has a criminal history of using weapons to commit violent offenses.
16: Calling the suspect a registered sex offender who was dishonorably discharged from the U.S. Army in 2007. The standoff began when officers responded to a call about a bomb threat inside the building that houses bank and school district employees.
18: We're incredibly relieved to report that all of the hostages that were involved have been safely recovered and reunited with their families.
16: Bakersfield Assistant Chief of Police, Jeremy Blakemore.
13: Fox's Christian Goodwin. 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
2: From the 570 WSYR Newsroom, I'm Dave Smith. New York could be the first in the nation to issue a temporary statewide ban on large-scale data centers. The legislature is expected to vote on a bill this week that would put in place a one-year moratorium on the centers. Advocates say it'll give the state time to lay out rules and make sure the energy grid is protected and utility rates don't go up. Catherine McNamara Elementary School in Bowensville went into lockout this afternoon. All started when a teacher reported she saw a man with what looked like a weapon. School's resource officer approached 41-year-old Brian Gould of North Syracuse. Gould, who legally owned the handgun, was getting out of a car when the gun fell out of his waistband onto the ground. Gould was issued four appearance tickets. And the state DOT advising motorists 690 westbound is going to be reduced to one lane starting tomorrow between exit 15, that's West Street, and exit 14, North Geddes Street. It'll last through June 10th. Reductions will take place from 6 a.m. to 3 p.m. Next update is in 30 minutes. Breaking news anytime. 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
4: Mainly clear for tonight, low 52. Tomorrow, partial sun, high 83. Thursday night, clouds, low 56. Friday, clouds and sunshine, a high 87. Sun and clouds on Saturday, some showers and a thunderstorm around with a high 79. Sunday, a few showers with a high 73. From the Stellar Roofing Weather Center, I'm Andy Robb.
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0: our cities. You know, they hide behind their civilians and they fire at our civilians, like Hamas in Gaza. They commit double war crimes. And we are responding, and we're targeting the terrorists themselves. The terrorist chieftains, many of them are in Beirut, so they're giving orders to target our cities from Beirut. And we said, if you keep on targeting Israeli territory and our cities and our communities, then we'll take out these terror chieftains in Beirut with surgical strikes. And an understanding was seemed to have evolved two days ago, really, that they will not target Israeli territory and we will not target the terrorists in Beirut.
1: Has that helped?
0: I'm not sure, because it looks like we're checking this, that they fired into our territory. In this case, we'll, if that happens, we'll obviously respond. But I think that on the whole, that's a beginning of a change. But ultimately, the change has to be the disarmed Hezbollah. You know, you can't have these genocidal terrorists taking over the this poor country of Lebanon, using it to try to invade Israel the way that Hamas invaded us, murder our civilians, decapitate our men, rape our women. It's just, no country would accept.
2: Sounds pretty reasonable to me, doesn't it, Mr. Producer? I think so. We'll be right back.
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5: News. I'm Sue Guzman. Four House Republicans have joined Democrats in passing the War Powers Act, sending it to the Senate amid the conflict with Iran. This is President Trump insists that talks with the regime are ongoing. Fox's Griff Jenkins telling
6: Despite Iranian reports that peace talks have ceased, President Trump says Tehran has not left the negotiating table and a deal could soon come. The president also says Iran has agreed to one of his red lines.
5: NASA's giving up on a spacecraft after losing touch with the vessel as it orbited the red planet.
7: After 6 months of radio silence, NASA is declaring its Mars Maven officially dead. The spacecraft was launched in 2013 to study the red planet's atmosphere from orbit, but in December, Maven mysteriously fell silent as it moved behind Mars.
5: That's Fox's Tom Graham reporting. 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
10: Overnight, mainly clear. Low 52. Later Thursday, partial sun. High 83. Thursday night, clouds. A low 56. Friday, clouds and sunshine. A high 87. Sun and clouds on Saturday. Some showers and a thunderstorm. High 79. And some showers around on Sunday. Cooler with a high 73. From the Stellar Roofing Weather Center, I'm Andy Robb.
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3: Every hunter knows that the wilderness is full of surprises. 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
4: It never made sense what law enforcement was saying to us. How could she have just gone down there and accidentally died? How could there have been no marks on her?
5: All theories are out there, you know, everything from murder to UFOs to Bigfoot.
3: This season on Blood Trails, we're following the trail of seven cases that start in the field and end in the shadows, where missing persons reports, half-buried evidence, and whispered suspicions blur the line between hunting story and homicide.
6: I just instantly started freaking out, yelling to the world, "What's going on?" I yelled, "Help." I mean, I'm out in the middle of nowhere. I had no idea what was going on.
3: From the frozen woods of Maine to the mountains of Montana, from an archery opener gone wrong in Wisconsin to a father's last walk through the Minnesota deer woods, each story begins with a hunter stepping into the wild, but not all of them come back.
5: 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What do you say? He's not here with us. You know, it was tough.
3: I'm Jordan Sillars. Join me as we track the truth through tangled cover and cold case files, where every trail tells a story, and every story leaves its own trail of blood. Blood Trails.
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7: Fox News, I'm Ted Lindner. President Trump still signaling progress in talks with Iran.
8: Despite Iran launching a barrage of missiles and drones into Kuwait Wednesday, President Trump says the ceasefire is working.
9: We nipped it in the bud very quickly, as we do in the greatest military in the world.
8: The president described the Iranian strikes as a response to what U.S. military officials described as defensive strikes by the U.S. earlier this week.
7: Fox's Jared Halpern and four House Republicans have joined Democrats in passing the War Powers Act, sending it to the Senate. This is President Trump insists talks with the regime are ongoing.
10: Despite Iranian reports that peace talks have ceased, President Trump says Tehran has not left the negotiating table, and a deal could soon come. The president also says Iran has agreed to one of his red lines.
7: Fox's Griff Jenkins and the New York Knicks take game one of the NBA Finals in San Antonio, knocking off the Spurs 105-95. 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
13: Overnight, mainly clear. Low 52. Later Thursday, partial sun. High 83. Thursday night, clouds. A low 56. Friday, clouds and sunshine. A high 87. Sun and clouds on Saturday. Some showers and a thunderstorm. High 79. And some showers around on Sunday. Cooler with a high 73. From the Stellar Roofing Weather Center, I'm Andy Robb.
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11: It's 5 o'clock, 55 degrees in downtown Syracuse. I'm Perry V. These are the top stories. A lockdown in a school leads to an arrest. Route 5 at Cicero under construction. And free colon cancer screenings. Details ahead. First, a check of traffic and weather together on the 10s.
12: From the Price Chopper Market 32 Traffic Center, 81 southbound is moving along well with no delays at 690 and Harrison Street downtown. 690 east moving well in from John Glenn Boulevard and the fairgrounds toward Hiawatha Boulevard West Street and the ramp to 81 south. And the 81 southbound off-ramp to Hiawatha Boulevard still down to one lane for ongoing construction. Now in the 570 WSYR Weather Center, here's meteorologist Jason Caterina.
13: Partly sunny and warm today with the high of 82. Partly cloudy tonight. The northern lights may be visible. The low down to 55. A little warmer to wrap up the work week on Friday with a mix of clouds and sunshine. The high up to 87 on Friday.
14: Naming his pick for new attorney general. I'm Ted Lindner, Fox News. President Trump announcing on Wednesday night he'll nominate Todd Blanche to serve as attorney general, tapping his former personal lawyer for the post.
15: I'm instructing Dan and everybody else that's involved in that very complicated process, which is going to go, I think, very quickly, that we are going to make him permanent attorney general.
14: Blanche has been serving as acting attorney general. The president saying the ceasefire is still on despite Iran's strikes on Gulf state neighbors as a permanent peace deal remains elusive.
16: President Trump is downplaying Iranian airstrikes on Kuwait, a barrage that killed at least one civilian and wounded others.
15: There's a reason for everything, and we hit them pretty hard the night before, and actually last night.
16: The president says he considers the ceasefire with Iran to still be in place.
15: It's a different part of the world. You know, I'd say in that part of the world, ceasefire is when you're shooting in a more moderate manner.
16: President Trump says he also believes Iran is moving closer to signing a deal to abandon its nuclear program, an agreement he says that could come together by this weekend. at the White House. Jared Halpern, Fox News.
14: Meanwhile, the president suffering a rare defeat in the GOP-led House in a largely symbolic vote. Democrats joined by a handful of Republicans voting to curb his war powers in Iran. If the measure did make it to President Trump's desk, he would likely just use his veto power. Israel and Lebanon agreeing to renew their fragile ceasefire and create a number of security zones inside Lebanon. Hezbollah militants would be banned from those zones. The renewed ceasefire comes after a heated call from President Trump to Israeli Prime Minister Benjamin Netanyahu. And the New York Knicks taking game one of the NBA Finals in San Antonio Wednesday night, knocking off the Spurs 105-95. The Knicks finishing the game on an 11-0 run. Jalen Brunson scoring 30 points. Game two is Friday night. 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
11: WSYR News Time is 5:03. One person in custody following a lockout at a school in Baldwinsville. Police received the report of a suspicious individual outside the Catherine McNamara Elementary School building. A substitute teacher reported what they thought they saw was a weapon, notified the principal and the school resource officer. 41-year-old Brian Gould arrested after it was discovered he had a loaded handgun and it fell out of his waistband. He's now facing multiple charges. If you travel Route 5 in the town of Cicero, you may want to find a different route.
5: The DOT says starting today until July 2nd, there will be lane closures as crews are doing some paving work. Lane reductions will take place on Route 5 eastbound between West Genesee Turnpike and State Route 695 from 9 a.m. to 4 p.m. and on Route 5 westbound in that same stretch of road from 7 a.m. to 3 p.m. Dave Smith, News Radio 570 WSYR.
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17: 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Joel Askey, News Radio 570 WSYR.
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18: All right, thanks, Barry. Good morning. It's, gosh, is it Thursday already? It's Thursday. We've got a beautiful sunrise coming up here in just a few minutes. Another picture-perfect day in central New York. Enjoy because there's rain in the forecast. How soon, how long? We'll check traffic and weather together on the 10s coming up here in just a couple of minutes. Well, the 2026 NBA Finals got underway last night.
19: The San Antonio Spurs hosted the New York Knicks in Game 1 of the NBA Finals Wednesday. The Knicks came into this game winners of 11 games in a row, while the Spurs were coming off a 7-game series win against the reigning champion Oklahoma City Thunder in the Western Conference Finals. But it was New York who came out on top.
20: Brunson on the drive, spins underneath, puts it up, puts it in! Brunson does it again!
19: The call on ABC, Jalen Brunson with the clutch jumper late. He finished with 30 points as the Knicks win it 105-95 to take game one of the series. They have now won 12 straight playoff games. Tony Genualdo, Fox News.
18: John DiTullio will have more sports coming up at 25 and 55 throughout the morning right here on Syracuse's Morning News. Former First Lady Jill Biden still talking about her husband, former President Joe Biden. Jill Biden stirring up a stink this week.
21: If someone tells you who they are, believe it. Trump said, I want Hunter Biden to go to jail. We could not let our son go to jail on that charge for a gun that he bought and he had for 11 days. We could not let him go to jail.
22: The president... basically,
21: changed his mind. Yes.
22: Because he lost faith in the system.
21: Yes, I guess it is. Yeah.
18: Good grief. Let's bring in our gun guy, Matt Mallory from PSNED, Public Safety and Education. Matt, I can't imagine where you want to start here.
23: Dave, it's always great to be on with you. Yeah, I guess so. Lying on a federal form to purchase a gun and only having it for just only 2 weeks is not a crime. I mean, I guess the government disagreed, and this whole thing reminds me of the old saying, rules for thee, but not for me. It's ridiculous. I mean, they make the rules, but then they don't like it when they're held accountable to it, or their family is.
18: It's been a while since we talked about this. That's a felony, right?
23: Yeah, it is. You know, lying on a 4473 form, and then it moves forward to get the background check done. And it's a felony, federal felony.
18: All right. Hey, we got a budget deal finally in place. 2 months late, Governor Kathy Hochul signs a gun ban in the state budget process. What's this gun ban about?
23: Yeah, so let everybody understand this first. Senate 39 to 22 and Assembly 93 to 47. So it passed both places in the House and then went to the governor to sign. So there was a heavy, heavy leaning on the side of, oh yeah, let's ban all convertible pistols with a cruciform trigger bar. That's all Glocks. So like the most common handgun used in law enforcement and people that have them, buy them, sold tons of them myself. I'm not sure if there's a grandfather clause yet. Definitely will be lawsuits coming forward, but yeah, they're literally trying to ban a whole line of type of guns, and because of what a criminal might do, that'd be like banning a car because it can go over 100 miles per hour. It's ridiculous.
18: Yeah. What are you hearing from folks about this?
23: I'm getting a lot of messages and stuff from students and customers worried, like, what do we do? I'm trying to dig through it and figure out, are they going to grandfather guns in that are already been bought? Going forward, as a gun dealer, I can't sell Glocks anymore to civilians, citizens. It's a scary day in New York State when they start banning inanimate objects for doing things they haven't done yet.
18: All right. Matt, we appreciate your time as always. We'll do it again soon. Matt Mallory, our gun guy from PSNED. Public Safety and Education. Matt offers self-defense and firearm training in sales. Well, a lot to think about there. You want to weigh in, tap the red talkback mic on the iHeartRadio app anytime to comment. 5:08, we will check traffic and weather together on the 10s next.
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18: 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Let's check traffic and weather together on the 10s. 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
12: From the Price Chopper Market 32 Traffic Center, 81 southbound is moving along well with no delays at 690 and Harrison Street downtown. 690 east moving well in from John Glenn Boulevard and the Fairgrounds toward Hiawatha Boulevard, West Street, and the ramp to 81 south. And the 81 southbound off-ramp to Hiawatha Boulevard still down to one lane for ongoing construction. Now on the 570 WSYR Weather Center, here's meteorologist Jason Caterina.
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13: Partly sunny today, the high of 82. Partly cloudy tonight. Northern lights may be visible, the low down to 55. A warmer day for us Friday to wrap up the work week with a mix of clouds and sun, the high of 87. Saturday, a blend of sun and clouds, couple of showers and a thunderstorm. Heaviest late in the day, and those storms can produce flooding, downpours, and localized damaging wind gusts, the high 79. From the Stellar Roofing Weather Center, I'm meteorologist Jason Caterina.
26: Clear skies and 54 degrees here in downtown Syracuse at News Radio 570 WSYR.
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18: It's 5:15 here at News Radio 570 WSYR. Dave Allen on Syracuse's Morning News. Well, President Trump insists the U.S. is nearing a deal to end the war with Iran.
35: In theory, they're pretty close to signing a paper. We've actually gotten along with them very well. And you know what you saw for the last few nights? It takes two to tango. You understand that. We hit them very hard on something else unrelated.
18: All right, let's bring in our national correspondent, Rory O'Neill. Rory, we're getting a lot of mixed signals here. What is going on?
36: Yeah, we certainly are, especially when you consider that Iran's leadership says that there really have been no significant progress in recent days. That's according to Iran's foreign minister when describing the talk. So President Trump sounding a more optimistic tone when speaking to reporters there in the Oval Office yesterday, And as the president suggested, there has been some military activity back and forth. And now we're getting more of that video that shows a drone strike to the airport, the international airport in Kuwait, which, of course, is particularly alarming since that drone targeted a passenger terminal. It wasn't some sort of a military asset or something involving the oil infrastructure. So, the back and forth continues.
18: All right. What's the next step in all this mess?
36: Just more of the same for right now. The president and Prime Minister Netanyahu of Israel have been in more frequent communications because Israel's attacks into Lebanon have been more a growing part of the demands from Iran that in order to move forward to some final resolution here, Israel has to back off on its pursuit of terrorists, Hezbollah terrorists in Lebanon, in Beirut in particular.
18: All right, let's switch gears here. A lot of us are scrambling to figure out who this Bill Pulte guy is. Who is Bill Pulte?
36: Bill Pulte has been the head of the Federal Mortgage Association, essentially, picked by President Trump. Pulte Mortgages, you may recall or know the Pulte Development Company, Pulte Homes. It's Bill Pulte's grandfather who started that home construction company. Now Pulte has been

0: Thunderstorm, heaviest late in the day, and those storms can produce flooding, downpours, and localized damaging wind gusts, the high 79. From the Stellar Roofing Weather Center, I'm meteorologist Jason Caterina.
1: A beautiful sunrise is on the way. It is 54 degrees currently in downtown Syracuse at News Radio 570 WSYR.
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25: Dave, good morning, and thank you. The New York Knicks stealing game one of the NBA Finals.
26: And the Spurs won't foul. It's now 12 consecutive wins for the Knicks as they take game one of the NBA Finals.
25: Mike Breen with a call, courtesy of ABC. Your final score, 105-95. New York trailed by as many as 14 points in the third quarter. Jalen Brunson leading the way with 30 points. Karl Anthony Towns chipped in with 18. Game two is Friday night. Game two of the Stanley Cup Final tonight. Carolina hosting Vegas. First face-off just after 8 o'clock on ABC. The Buffalo Bills wrap up OTAs today in Orchard Park. Odell Beckham Jr. was on the field Wednesday with the Giants. for OTAs.

0: Jose Ramirez launching one of Cleveland's three homers off of Gerrit Cole. Cleveland defeats New York 5-4. Aaron Judge did not play with a bone bruise in his right shoulder. Meanwhile, Bo Bichette collects four hits in helping the Mets knock off Seattle 7-1. Freddy Peralta picks up the win. The Mets will visit San Diego on Friday. And the Syracuse Mets, they split a doubleheader versus Scranton. Back at it again tonight. First pitch is slated for 6:35. From the Del Lago Sports Desk, I'm John DeTullio, Sports at 25 and 55, right here, News Radio 570 WSYR.
1: All right. Thank you, John. Great job as always. News, traffic, and weather's coming up next. A milestone birthday of Hollywood icon Marilyn Monroe is being marked with an auction.
2: Marilyn Monroe would have turned 100 on June 1st, and Julian's Auctions is teaming up with Turner Classic Movies for the sale that even has items she personally owned and used. Among the lots, Marilyn's lipstick and other cosmetics, an early 1949 signed contract, and an annotated script from her last unfinished film, Something's Got to Give. There are pieces related to some of her other movies, including Gentlemen Prefer Blondes, The Misfits, Bus Stop, and more. The auction also includes never-before-seen items like film footage and photographs, handwritten notes and letters, and even a 1954 handwritten recipe for stuffing. Tanya J. Powers, Fox News.
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1: 55 degrees in downtown Syracuse. It's 5:30. I'm Barry V. These are the top stories. An arrest after a school lockout. An inmate attacks a CO in Oneida County. And funds heading to state-operated campuses. Details ahead. First, a check of traffic and weather together on the 10s.
14: From the Price Chopper Market 32 Traffic Center, right now 81 South is moving well with no delays into downtown at 690 and the ramp to Harrison Street. On 81 Southbound, the off-ramp to Hiawatha Boulevard still down to one lane for construction. And right now, no major problems. 690 West through the construction zone from Teal to Townsend. That's still down to two lanes through that stretch. Now in the 570 WSYR Weather Center, here's meteorologist Jason Catarina.
15: Partly sunny and warm today with the high of 82. Partly cloudy tonight. The northern lights may be visible. The low down to 55. A little warmer to wrap up the work week on Friday with a mix of clouds and sunshine. The high up to 87 on Friday.
12: Fox News, I'm Sue Gossman. The House of Representatives issuing a rare rebuke of President Trump Wednesday over his handling of the conflict in Iran.
16: On this vote, the yeas are 215 and the nays are 208. The concurrent resolution is adopted.
12: Four Republicans joining with Democrats to pass the War Powers Resolution to try to halt military action in Iran. The president is insisting that the U.S. is nearing a deal to end the conflict. And he said,
17: in theory, they're pretty close to signing a paper. We've actually gotten along with them very well. And you know what you saw for the last few nights? It takes two to tango. You understand that. We hit them very hard on something else unrelated.
12: The president has said that any agreement must include Iran relinquishing its nuclear stockpile. 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
1: WSYR News Time is 5:33. An arrest after a lockout at a school in Baldwinsville.
18: Police received a report of a suspicious individual outside the Catherine McNamara Elementary School building. A substitute teacher reported what they thought was a weapon and notified the principal and school resource officer. 41-year-old Brian Gould was arrested after it was discovered a loaded handgun fell out of his waistband. He's now facing several charges. Joel Askey, News Radio 570 WSYR.
1: An inmate at the Oneida County Corrections Facility charged with attacking a corrections officer. 43-year-old Jason Johnson accused of attacking the guard after he was ordered to secure his cell. Johnson was also involved in a fight with another inmate back in April. The State University of New York announcing distribution of funds to state-operated campuses.
19: They plan to dole out $54 million worth of funds across the state. Of that, $2.75 million will wind up here in Central New York. SUNY Cortland is to receive $1.1 million. $300,000 each will be allocated through SUNY ESF and SUNY Morrisville. SUNY Oswego will see $1 million in funds, while $50,000 has been earmarked for SUNY Upstate Medical University. Dave Smith, News Radio. 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
20: All right, thanks, Barry. It's a beautiful Thursday morning. We should be doing the show outside this morning. It's nice. Look at that sunrise. Should be another nice day today. It's going to be a warm one. We'll check traffic and weather together on the 10s coming up here in just a couple of minutes. Well, she wants John Manion's job. She's seeking the Republican nomination in New York's 22nd Congressional District. It's great to welcome back Kaylee Bowler to the show. Kaylee, good morning. How are you?
21: Good morning. So happy to be back with you and your listeners today.
20: Good Lord, you've been busy out on the campaign trail. You were with your old boss yesterday. Fill us in. What was going on?
21: Yeah, it was definitely a full circle moment to have Secretary Brooke Rollins up in central New York. It's National Dairy Month, and as you know, New York is the fifth largest dairy producing state. We have over 600 dairy cows here. We produce 7% of the nation's milk, and you know, New York is really on the map now with the Chobani investments. So it was really incredible to welcome my old boss to central New York to celebrate National Dairy Month. We are at a fifth-generation farm, the Carey Farm. Dan, Ann, and Eric Carey and their amazing family welcomed us with open arms to their farm. And we talked about a lot of the wins that I worked with Brooke Rollins on while I was the chief of staff of USDA. And then we talked a lot about a lot of the challenges that our New York dairy farmers still have. And so there's a lot of exciting things that we can all celebrate during National Dairy Month, and this is everyone's reminder to go have a nice glass of whole milk from a farmer and thank a farmer and a dairy farmer specifically this month. But I worked with the secretary to bring whole milk back to schools after about a 14-year hiatus. We built the food pyramid with Bobby Kennedy, and we're really emphasizing eating real food, and that means also drinking whole milk and focusing on whole dairy, including, you know, cheese and butter and things that are really good made from our U.S. dairy farmers. And then in the big bill that was passed last year, there was about $65 billion in ag investments over 10 years on the dairy margin coverage program, which many of our dairy farmers take advantage of. So I'm really proud of the work that I did with Secretary Rollins in, you know, the first year of the administration. But now here in my full circle moment back running at my hometown seat in Auburn, there's still a lot of work and there's a lot of struggles with our dairy folks. And a lot of them come down to labor issues. The H-2A program is a temporary seasonal program. If you know anything about cows, they have to be milked 365 days a year. We need changes to the H-2A program, and that's a failure on Congress. And that's a failure on my opponent, John Manion. We need a comprehensive immigration reform bill that includes H-2A reform, and that's a congressional play. So when I'm elected as the next representative of New York 22, I will focus on making sure our farmers get that, especially our dairy and meat processors who have to keep going 365 days a year for our community to be able to enjoy food 365 days a year. And the other thing I'll note, and there was a lot of energy in the room and a lot of frustration on Kathy Hochul's windmill and solar mandates, especially in Scipio and Venice up in Cuba County where I live. The residents here don't want it. And frankly, it's increasing all of our energy bills. And the number one, two, and three thing I keep hearing from constituents across this great district are, we don't want these windmills and our bills are crushing us. I mean, the average bill, if you were paying $190 a month, it could be up to $900. A restaurant owner paying $2,000 a month, now their average energy bills are $9,000 a month. I mean, there's no new money coming into these restaurants. People aren't making more or higher wages right now. They're just paying more for Kathy Hochul's mandates. And frankly, we are getting our energy from Pennsylvania, which is a Democrat state, who is extracting natural gas, who is fracking, and we have banned all those things here that could lower energy bills. So there's a lot of bright spots for our dairy industry here in New York, but there's a lot of work that we need to do. And the two things that really need to be done are repealing these windmill and solar mandates to make sure our farmland, our prime farmland, can be used for our farmers, not for Chinese solar panels, not for Copenhagen windmills, not for Kathy Hochul's broken energy agenda that's just driving up our costs, but for our farmers so we can eat the amazing, beautiful food that they grow and have the amazing, incredible dairy that they produce. So it was a really great day having her here, and hopefully we'll get her back and get her to more farms.
20: All right, Kaylee, thanks for being on the show. I'm sure we'll do it again soon. She is seeking the Republican nomination in New York's 22nd Congressional District. That's Kaylee Bowler. 538, we will check traffic and weather together on the 10s next.
0: While nations fight for the world's biggest trophy, the World Cup, the greatest to ever play on the global stage,
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20: 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Let's check traffic and weather together on the 10s. We'll start with the roads first. 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
14: From the Price Chopper Market 32 Traffic Center, right now 81 South is moving well with no delays into downtown at 690 and the ramp to Harrison Street. On 81 Southbound, the off-ramp to Hiawatha Boulevard still down to one lane for construction. And right now, no major problems. 690 West through the construction zone from Teal to Townsend. That's still down to two lanes through that stretch. Now in the 570 WSYR Weather Center, here's meteorologist Jason Catarina.
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15: Partly sunny today, the high of 82. Partly cloudy tonight. Northern lights may be visible, the low down to 55. A warmer day for us Friday to wrap up the work week with a mix of clouds and sun, the high of 87. Saturday, a blend of sun and clouds, couple of showers and a thunderstorm, heaviest late in the day, and those storms can produce flooding, downpours, and localized damaging wind gusts, the high 79. From the Stellar Roofing Weather Center, I'm meteorologist Jason Caterina.
22: There's a beautiful sunrise, and it's 52 degrees here in downtown Syracuse at News Radio 570 WSYR.
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1: 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Don't wait. On this Thursday, most Americans don't watch 60 Minutes, but if you are over 35 years old, you probably heard of the program. Thanks to Mike Wallace, Don Hewitt, Ed Bradley, Morley Safer. The CBS News magazine is a huge profit generator to this day. However, CBS reporter Scott Pelley says new management headed by Larry and David Ellison are trying to murder the program. That's overstated, of course. They may be trying to rough it up a bit, but homicide is not profitable. Having worked at CBS News a long time ago, I can testify that a liberal culture took root after anchorman Walter Cronkite retired and Dan Rather took over. Bernie Goldberg wrote a whole book about that called Bias. Mr. Rather did not like said book. Now reform is in the air. No longer will Leslie Stahl, for example, be allowed to defend Hunter Biden's laptop or other correspondents demean President Trump, as Nora O'Donnell recently tried to do. Mr. Trump is getting the blame for the cultural adjustment at 60 Minutes, and the president is certainly involved to some extent. But he is not an accessory to murder. The truth is, 60 Minutes allowed an anti-Trump agenda to flourish. That's the real felony if honest reporting is the goal. Back in a moment. 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With just a single forged document, they can file at the county. So don't wait until it's too late. Find out if you are already a victim today. 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That is the Morning O'Reilly Update. More analysis later on.
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3: This is a Bloomberg Money Minute. Bank of America is continuing to hire even as artificial intelligence and other technology tools take over jobs. Next week, 2,000 summer interns and another 2,000 full-time recruits from college campuses will flock to the financial firm's offices. Bank of America says while the technology has transformed certain roles, it doesn't mean that their hiring needs have changed. Wall Street is tracking the conflict in the Middle East. The U.S. and Iran have sketched out a framework to extend their truce by 2 months and reopen the Strait of Hormuz, but negotiations are stalling. S&P futures are down 33 points. However, Dow futures are rising 100.
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6: From the Price Chopper Market 32 Traffic Center, right now 81 South is moving along well into downtown. No delays right now at the 690 Interchange and the Harrison Street off-ramp. 690 East is moving well from the Fairgrounds toward Hiawatha Boulevard, West Street and 81. 690 Westbound, construction continues from Teal to Townsend. That's still down to two lanes through that stretch. I'm Jeff Wise on Syracuse's breaking news weather and traffic station. 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
15: Partly sunny today, the high of 82. Partly cloudy tonight. Northern lights may be visible, the low down to 55. A warmer day for us Friday to wrap up the work week with a mix of clouds and sun, the high of 87. Saturday, a blend of sun and clouds, couple of showers and a thunderstorm. Heaviest late in the day, and those storms can produce flooding, downpours, and localized damaging wind gusts, the high 79. From the Stellar Roofing Weather Center, I'm meteorologist Jason Caterina.
4: Beautiful skies and 52 degrees here in downtown Syracuse at News Radio 570 WSYR.
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17: It never ceases to amaze me that a bunch of guys standing on the corner with their pants hanging off their ass could sell marijuana a whole lot better, a whole lot more intelligently, a whole lot more efficiently than can the state of New York, right? Gangbangers can figure out how to sell marijuana. State of New York doesn't have a clue. They have screwed up this entire process of decriminalization and legalizing retail sale, just beyond comprehension. And now, this week, the last little bit of the legislature, they've got a new plan. They, the politicians, want to create a special minimum wage for marijuana workers, only there'll be different levels based on what you do. And I look around and say, oh, do we have a minimum wage for all workers? Why do you need a special one for this industry? Like it's got to be high or something like that. 40% of the legal marijuana dispensaries in New York are losing money. So screwed up is the state system for licensure and regulation. And the state now wants to take that struggling industry, believe it or not, selling marijuana legally is a struggling industry. They want to put more expenses on that industry by increasing their labor costs. Oh, yeah. They also want to pass a new regulation, which will require all of the owners, all the limited liabilities, everybody associated with owning the dispensaries. They want all that information public, right? And they also want the wages of all the employees doing whatever they do, standing at the counter, trimming the plants, whatever. They want all those wages public as well. Creating an administrative burden for owners in this business, and also creating a whole lot of poaching of employees back and forth. I know what you get paid. I'll offer you more. I'm opposed to marijuana. I think it's bad for you. I hope you never pick it up. But the state has legalized it. And so it is a business like any other. Why it has to continue to be screwed over by the state and its incompetence, I can't begin to gather. It's bad enough the way they've done it. To add these new burdens to this industry is absolutely insane.
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18: All right, thanks again, Dave, and good morning. Chalk up a 12th consecutive postseason win for the New York Knicks.
19: As we approach the midway point here of the fourth, Brunson looking. Brunson driving, layup shot, it's good. A Brunson barrage here in the fourth quarter.
18: Mike Breen with a call, courtesy of ABC. Brunson finished with 30 points. The Knicks come back from 14 points down in the third quarter. They defeat San Antonio 105-95. Game two is slated for Friday night. It's game two of the Stanley Cup final tonight in Raleigh, Carolina, hosting Vegas. The Buffalo Bills will wrap up OTAs in Orchard Park. Meanwhile, the Mets defeat the Mariners 7-1. Jared Young and A.J. Ewing each had two hits. Bo Bichette collected four hits in the win. Freddy Peralta, six strong innings. New York will visit San Diego on Friday. The Yankees and Gerrit Cole fall to the Guardians 5-4. Cole allowing three homers. Aaron Judge missed his second game in a row because of a bone bruise in his upper right rib. Yanks and Guardians wrap up their series today at 1:35. In the Syracuse Mets, they split a doubleheader versus Scranton. They're back at it again tonight. First pitch is slated for 6:35. From the Del Lago Sports Desk, I'm John DeTullio. 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
31: In downtown Syracuse, 55 degrees. It's 6 o'clock. I'm Barry V. These are the top stories. An arrest in a Baldwinsville school. I-81 work will slow you down today. And a CO attacked at an Oneida County prison. Details ahead. First, a check of traffic and weather together on the 10s.
6: From the Price Chopper Market 32 Traffic Center, you're moving well into downtown with no delays on 81 South at the 690 Interchange and the Harrison Street off-ramp. 81 Southbound, the off-ramp to Hiawatha Boulevard, still down to one lane for construction. And right now, you're moving well through the construction zone on 690 Westbound between Teal and Townsend. You're still down to two lanes through that stretch. Now on the 570 WSYR Weather Center, here's meteorologist Jason Caterina.
2: Partly sunny and warm today with a high of 82. Partly cloudy tonight. The northern lights may be visible, the low down to 55. A little warmer to wrap up the work week on Friday with a mix of clouds and sunshine. The high up to 87 on Friday.
0: Position. I'm Sue Guzman, Fox News. President Trump announcing Wednesday night that he plans to nominate Todd Blanche as Attorney General.
1: I'm instructing Dan and everybody else that's involved in that very complicated process, which is going to go, I think, very quickly, that we are going to make him permanent Attorney General.
0: Blanche has been serving as acting Attorney General since former AG Pam Bondi was fired in April. The president says a ceasefire with Iran is still holding.
3: President Trump is downplaying Iranian airstrikes on Kuwait, a barrage that killed at least one civilian and wounded others.
1: There's a reason for everything, and we hit them pretty hard the night before, and actually last night.
3: The president says he considers the ceasefire with Iran to still be in place.
1: It's a different part of the world. You know, I'd say in that part of the world, ceasefire is when you're shooting in a more moderate manner.
3: President Trump says he also believes Iran is moving closer to signing a deal to abandon its nuclear program, an agreement he says that could come together by this weekend. At the White House, Jared Halpern, Fox News.
0: California is still counting votes in its L.A. mayoral and gubernatorial primaries.
4: The latest numbers show Spencer Pratt trailing Mayor Karen Bass by just 5 percentage points, and the very progressive city councilwoman Nithya Raman in third. The fact that there will even be a runoff is a bit of a blow to Bass, who has been in politics representing California for decades, but failed to convince L.A. voters she's done enough to combat the homeless crisis and to help the victims in the Pacific Palisades. And in the heated California governor's race, former Fox News host Steve Hilton is still holding on to a slight lead over another career politician, former HHS Secretary Javier Becerra, with billionaire progressive Tom Steyer a distant third.
0: President Trump crying foul, asking why it's taking so long to tally mail-in ballots. He says the L.A. Attorney's Office is investigating. 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
31: 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An arrest after a lockout at the Catherine McNamara Elementary School in Baldwinsville.
5: A teacher reported to the administration that they saw a suspicious person with what looked like a weapon on the school grounds. The school's resource officer approached 41-year-old Brian Gould of North Syracuse. Gould, who legally owned the handgun, was with a parent of a student when he got out of his car and the gun fell out of his waistband onto the ground and was seen by the teacher. Gould was issued 4 appearance tickets. Dave Smith, News Radio, 570 WSYR.
31: More lane closures planned. And for today on I-81 in Syracuse, northbound are reduced to one lane between exits 17 and 18 in the city. Crews will work from 9 until 5 today. They'll be doing paving work as part of the ongoing Interstate I-81 viaduct project. Motorists are urged to slow down in the construction zone and watch for the workers. An inmate at the Oneida County Corrections Facility charged with attacking a CO.
7: 43-year-old Jason Johnston is accused of attacking the guard after he was ordered to secure his cell. Johnston was also involved in a fight with another inmate back in April. Joel Askey, News Radio 570 WSYR.
31: And it's Dollar Night at NBT Bank Stadium tonight as the Syracuse Mets host Scranton Wilkes-Barre. First pitch set for 6:45. Our next news in 30 minutes. 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
2: Well, it took a while, but we're finally into a long stretch of some really nice weather in central New York. Just how long is it going to last, though? We'll check traffic and weather together on the 10s coming up here in just a couple of minutes. Always great to welcome Billy Brill from the American Red Cross to the show. Is it too early to talk about ice cream?
9: Oh, not with those 80-degree and 90-degree days ahead. I think it's the perfect time to talk about ice cream.
2: Yeah, Stewart Shops has really good ice cream, and they're doing something special again this year for the American Red Cross blood donors. What's happening?
9: Yeah, and good morning, Dave. And, yeah, they're celebrating, and we're celebrating also a partnership that's heading into its 11th year, or is already in its 11th year now that we're into June. They're giving every donor that comes out to donate blood a coupon for a free pint of their ice cream or gelato prepackaged in their store. And it's as easy as it sounds. You walk into a donation center or blood drive, you're going to get the usual Amazon incentive, which is a $15 e-gift card. There's also an automatic entry for a national $7,500 prize. There's going to be two winners of that. And you're also going to be handed a coupon. Good for that free ice cream.
2: Nice. It's called Give a Pint, Get a Pint. And I think it's great that Stewart's is doing this. What did I see? Something like over 100,000 donations during this event in 11 years?
9: Yeah, it's incredible.
2: That's really good.
9: It comes at a perfect time, too. I think the need for blood goes up a little bit heading into the warmer months, and the availability of blood donors dips a little bit due to priorities, other things going on, and we lose a lot of our blood drives that are held throughout the rest of the year at high schools and colleges for the next couple months. So it's a frightening time for the Red Cross and for hospitals as we're looking to bridge that gap, and Stewart stepping in at this point is really incredible.
2: Yeah, what's for somebody that's never donated, what do they need to know? Walk us through what the process is.
9: So the easiest way to start the process is just to sign up and show up. You're going to go through a questionnaire, a rapid pass, answer some background questions. You're going to get a mini health screening where they check your blood pressure and iron levels and make sure that you can safely donate that day. And then if you say that it's your first time, our staff, our phlebotomists, are going to step up to the plate. You know, they save their best jokes for first-timers and for people that have a little bit of a fear of needles, distraction efforts, so they can make it pretty much anybody comfortable enough to get through the process. And you're going to get that feeling that that comes with no other way to give back. I think when you give a pint of blood and know that unit and that pouch is going to a hospital, and that's the pouch that is the unit that's going to go to a patient that is in need in that moment, I there's no better way to have a direct impact in my mind.
2: I've got the Red Cross Blood Donor app. I was looking at my most recent donation. It ended up going to Baylor University Medical Center in Dallas, Texas. How about that?
9: Oh, incredible. Are you O negative?
2: I am. I'm A positive.
9: A positive. Incredible. Yeah, a lot of O negatives end up going pretty far out. So I see those little hearts all over my map as well. But that's incredible. So, yeah, once the Red Cross determines the local need is met, then we step up sometimes with even other blood collection agencies around the country to make sure that those units get to patients in need and where the need is greatest.
2: So. Nice. Billy, I appreciate your time. As always, keep up the great work. We will do it again soon. That's Billy Brill with the American Red Cross. And for more information about Give a Pint, Get a Pint, check out our 570 WSYR Facebook page. 609, we will check traffic and weather together on the 10s next.
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6: From the Price Chopper Market 32 Traffic Center, 81 South is moving well toward downtown. No delays at 690 in the Harrison Street off-ramp. No problems on 690 Eastern from John Glenn Boulevard and the Fairgrounds toward Hiawatha Boulevard, West Street and 81. And on 81 Southbound, the off-ramp to Hiawatha Boulevard still down to one lane for ongoing construction. I'm Jeff Wise on Syracuse's breaking news, weather, and traffic station. 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
29: 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Weather.
17: Partly sunny today, the high of 82. Partly cloudy tonight. Northern lights may be visible, the low down to 55. A warmer day for us Friday to wrap up the work week with a mix of clouds and sun, the high of 87. Saturday, a blend of sun and clouds, couple of showers and a thunderstorm. Heaviest late in the day, and those storms can produce flooding, downpours, and localized damaging wind gusts, the high 79. From the Stellar Roofing Weather Center, I'm meteorologist Jason Caterina.
18: Clear skies and 52 degrees here in downtown Syracuse at News Radio 570 WSYR.
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2: News Radio 570, WSYR, Dave Allen here on Syracuse's Morning News. It was a late night for basketball fans. The 2026 NBA Finals getting underway last night.
25: The San Antonio Spurs hosted the New York Knicks in Game 1 of the NBA Finals Wednesday. The Knicks came into this game winners of 11 games in a row, while the Spurs were coming off a 7-game series win against the reigning champion Oklahoma City Thunder in the Western Conference Finals. But it was New York who came out on top.
26: Brunson on the drive, spins underneath, puts it up, puts it in. Jalen Brunson does it again.
25: The call on ABC, Jalen Brunson with the clutch jumper late. He finished with 30 points as the Knicks win it 105-95 to take game one of the series. They have now won 12 straight playoff games. Tony Genualdo, Fox News.
2: Don DeTullio, more sports coming up here in just a few minutes at 6:25. It's 6:18. Let's get some money news. Here's Courtney Donahoe.
27: This is a Bloomberg Money Minute. Fittingly, for a company whose ultimate goal is to send humans to the stars, SpaceX's initial public offering is stratospheric. The rocket, satellite, and artificial intelligence company's plan for a blockbuster listing is unprecedented in modern history. At $75 billion, SpaceX's IPO easily topped Saudi Aramco's record $29 billion listing in 2019. Checking on the market, stocks are heading for a lower open on a disappointing financial outlook from AI chipmaker Broadcom. Plus, there has been no recent progress in talks between the U.S. and Iran, which is weighing on shares. And tech companies announced the most job cuts in May in nearly 2 years as they ramp up spending on artificial intelligence. The tech sector said last month that it planned to eliminate more than 38,000 positions, according to data from outplacement firm Challenger, Gray, and Christmas. So far this year, the industry has announced more than 123,000 job cuts. Courtney Donahoe, Bloomberg Radio.
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6: From the Price Chopper Market 32 Traffic Center, 81 South is moving well toward downtown. No delays at 690 in the Harrison Street off-ramp. No problems on 690 Eastern from John Glenn Boulevard and the Fairgrounds toward Hiawatha Boulevard, West Street and 81. And on 81 Southbound, the off-ramp to Hiawatha Boulevard still down to one lane for ongoing construction. I'm Jeff Wise on Syracuse's breaking news, weather and traffic station. 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
9: Dave, good morning, and thank you. The New York Knicks stealing game one of the NBA Finals.
10: And the Spurs won't foul. It's now 12 consecutive wins for the Knicks as they take game one of the NBA Finals.
9: Mike Breen with a call, courtesy of ABC. Your final score, 105-95. New York trailed by as many as 14 points in the third quarter. Jalen Brunson leading the way with 30 points. Karl Anthony Towns chipped in with 18. Game two is Friday night. Game two of the Stanley Cup Final tonight. Carolina hosting Vegas. First face-off just after 8 o'clock on ABC. The Buffalo Bills wrap up OTAs today in Orchard Park. Odell Beckham Jr. was on the field Wednesday with the Giants for OTAs. Jose Ramirez launching one of Cleveland's three homers off of Gerrit Cole. Cleveland defeats New York 5-4. Aaron Judge did not play with a bone bruise in his right shoulder. Meanwhile, Bo Bichette collects four hits in helping the Mets knock off Seattle 7-1. Freddie Peralta picks up the win. The Mets will visit San Diego on Friday. And the Syracuse Mets, they split a doubleheader versus Scranton. Back at it again tonight. First pitch is slated for 6:35. From the Del Lago Sports Desk, I'm John DeTullio. 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
11: It's 6:30, 55 degrees in downtown Syracuse. I'm Perry V. These are the top stories. A lockout at a school leads to an arrest. Route 5 in Cicero under construction. And free colon cancer screenings. Details are ahead. First, a check of traffic and weather together on the 10s.
12: From the Price Chopper Market 32 Traffic Center, 81 South is moving well with no major delays downtown at the 690 interchange. On 690 westbound, you're moving well through the construction zone between Teal and Townsend. You're down to two lanes. And 81 southbound, the off-ramp to Hiawatha Boulevard, still down to one lane for ongoing construction as well. Now on the 570 WSYR Weather Center, here's meteorologist Jason Catarina.
13: Partly sunny and warm today with a high of 82. Partly cloudy tonight. The northern lights may be visible, the low down to 55. A little warmer to wrap up the work week on Friday with a mix of clouds and sunshine. The high up to 87 on Friday.
0: Fox News, I'm CJ Papa. President Trump describes the effort to strike a peace deal with Iran, preferring diplomacy.
14: If we can get something down in writing which will accomplish the same thing without killing everybody, I'd like to do that. Most of my people, I think, would like to do that.
0: And to that end,
15: per a new Wall Street Journal article, U.S. officials say the president is not considering resuming an all-out war with the regime unless American troops are killed. The reluctance reportedly signaling the president may be willing to tolerate flare-ups for weeks in order to avoid a bigger conflict in the region as he tries to secure a deal.
0: Fox's Madeline Rivera, officials in California sifting through ballots in the primary for governor, nonpartisan election for L.A. mayor. President Trump earlier on Truth Social panning the process, posting Democrats are trying to steal both races from two great Republican candidates. America is listening to Fox News.
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11: 570 WSYR News Time is 6:33. One person in custody following a lockout at a school in Baldwinsville. Police received the report of a suspicious individual outside the Catherine McNamara Elementary School building. A substitute teacher reported what they thought they saw was a weapon, notified the principal and the school resource officer. 41-year-old Brian Gould arrested after it was discovered he had a loaded handgun and it fell out of his waistband. He's now facing multiple charges. If you travel Route 5 in the town of Cicero, you may want to find a different route.
17: The DOT says starting today until July 2nd, there will be lane closures as crews are doing some paving work. Lane reductions will take place on Route 5 eastbound between West Genesee Turnpike and State Route 695 from 9 a.m. to 4 p.m. and on Route 5 westbound in that same stretch of road from 7 a.m. till 3 p.m. Dave Smith, News Radio 570 WSYR.
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18: 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Data shows men are more likely to get colon cancer than women, but rates have dropped countywide over the past few years. Anyone interested in signing up to get tested can find more information on the County Health Department website. Joel Askey, News Radio 570 WSYR.
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19: All right, 6:34, Dave Allen here. It's a beautiful Thursday morning. Nothing but sunshine here at Franklin Square this morning. It's been a picture-perfect week. It's going to be hot today. Today and tomorrow it's going to be hot. Looks like all next week it's going to be, we'll be in the 80s, maybe close to 90 a few days. We'll check traffic and weather together on the 10s coming up here in just a couple of minutes. Let's bring in Jay Ratliff, our aviation analyst. Jay, a lot of us saw what we thought was maybe Air Force One landing at Syracuse Hancock earlier this week. What was the plane?
20: It's a 757. It's called a Boeing C-32. It's, in essence, a modified Boeing 757. And there's times that it has served as an Air Force One, where you have the president flying on board. You have times when there's airports that are smaller that cannot accommodate the typical Air Force One, so the larger version, if you will, of Boeing. So what they'll do is use the smaller version. So it's a cool looking airplane, painted accordingly, and when in use, it can become Air Force One easy enough. So yeah, I was thrilled to hear that it was up there, and I can't remember if it's seven or eight that the Air Force has of those, but it's a beautiful airplane, and it's modified, obviously, for all the reasons that a president would need.
19: I got the inside scoop. Secretary of Agriculture Brooke Rollins was in town yesterday. So,
20: there we go. Yeah.
19: Wake turbulence, injures five. What happened?
20: Well, you know, any time that you have an airplane that is flying close to another aircraft, you run the risk of what's called wake turbulence, because those engines, as powerful as they are, Dave, they've got this swirling type of vortex, is the best way to call it, that comes off the backside of that airplane. And if you get too close, you can actually, if you're the airplane behind them, experience turbulence that's not weather-related. It's related to the aircraft in front of you. That's why we make sure that there's proper spacing. But we had a Eurowings flight. It was an Airbus A320 that was flying from Greece to Germany. And they got too close to an Airbus A320. an Emirates A380, the double-decker, huge aircraft, four engines, and they experienced wake turbulence, and it was so severe it caused five injuries to people, that crew members and passengers that were not belted in at the time. In essence, they hit the ceiling, and they hit it hard. I've only experienced that one time in my life flying. We were going into Pittsburgh. I never, ever want to feel it again. The sensation would be like if you're going down the road in a truck and the back end starts to fishtail on a wet or icy road and you almost lose control. That's exactly how it feels when you're the plane that gets hit with this thing. And it's you can almost feel the pilots losing momentary control of the aircraft. It is a scary, scary situation.
19: Wow. All right. Thank you, Jay. Safe travels. That's Jay Ratliff, our aviation analyst. 6:37, we'll check our Thursday morning traffic and weather together on the 10s next.
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19: 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You're definitely going to need your sunglasses this morning. Let's check traffic and weather together on the 10s. 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
12: From the Price Chopper Market 32 Traffic Center, 81 South is still moving well into downtown with no delays at the 690 interchange. 690 West moving well through construction between Teal Ave and Townsend Street. That's down to two lanes. And right now, no delays for you on 690 Eastbound in from John Glenn Boulevard and 695 toward Hiawatha Boulevard, West Street and 81. I'm Jeff Wise on Syracuse's breaking news, weather, and traffic station. 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
13: Partly sunny today, the high of 82. Partly cloudy tonight. Northern Lights may be visible, the low down to 55. A warmer day for us Friday to wrap up the work week with a mix of clouds and sun, a high of 87. Saturday, a blend of sun and clouds, a couple of showers and a thunderstorm, heaviest late in the day, and those storms can produce flooding, downpours, and localized damaging wind gusts, the high 79. From the Stellar Roofing Weather Center, I'm meteorologist Jason Caterina.
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30: Shania will focus on the five-time Grammy Award winner who's had era-defining hits, including Man, I Feel Like a Woman, That Don't Impress Me Much, and Any Man of Mine, and more. She's gone on to sell more than 100 million albums worldwide, making her the top-selling female country pop artist of all time. Plot details are being kept under wraps. I'm Lisa Carton.
35: Mick Jagger has something to say about when the Stones might roll again.

0: The musician recently told the BBC he'd love to go on tour again. However, he did echo a previous statement made by Keith Richards, saying he doesn't think a tour will happen in 2026. Last month, Richards confirmed that the group didn't have any plans to hit the road anytime soon. Although it won't happen this year, Jagger did hope they'll hit the road as soon as possible. I'm Mark Mayfield.
1: The Stones contributed a track for FIFA's upcoming official 2026 World Cup album. It's one of 18 songs by an array of artists from multiple genres. You'll find it on streaming platforms starting June 5th. And that's entertainment. I'm Daria Albinger.
2: 6:45, News Radio 570, WSYR. Dave Allen here on Syracuse's Morning News. It's a beautiful Thursday morning. Weekend's looking a little iffy. We'll get details from AccuWeather coming up here in just a couple of minutes. Well, President Trump insists the U.S. is nearing a deal to end the war with Iran.
3: In theory, they're pretty close to signing a paper. We've actually gotten along with them very well. And you know what you saw for the last few nights? It takes two to tango. You understand that. We hit them very hard on something else unrelated.
2: Let's bring in our national correspondent, Rory O'Neill. Rory, a lot of mixed signals this morning. What is the latest?
4: Yeah, we certainly are, especially when you consider that Iran's leadership says that there really have been no significant process in recent days. That's according to Iran's foreign minister when describing the talk. So President Trump sounding a more optimistic tone when speaking to reporters there in the Oval Office yesterday. And as the president suggested, there has been some military activity back and forth. And now we're getting more of that video that shows a drone strike to the airport, the international airport in Kuwait, which, of course, is particularly alarming since that drone targeted a passenger terminal. It wasn't some sort of a military asset or something involving the oil infrastructure. So, the back and forth continues.
2: All right. What's the next step in all this mess?
4: Just more of the same for right now. The president and Prime Minister Netanyahu of Israel have been in more frequent communications because Israel's attacks into Lebanon have been a growing part of the demands from Iran that in order to move forward to some final resolution here, Israel has to back off on its pursuit of terrorists, Hezbollah terrorists, in Lebanon, in Beirut in particular.
2: All right, let's switch gears here. A lot of us are scrambling to figure out who this Bill Pulte guy is. Who is Bill Pulte?
4: Bill Pulte has been the head of the Federal Mortgage Association, essentially, picked by President Trump. Pulte Mortgages, you may recall or know the Pulte development company, Pulte Homes. It's Bill Pulte's grandfather who started that home construction company. Now Pulte has been picked by President Trump to be the director of national intelligence, replacing Tulsi Gabbard. Pulte may know homes and mortgages, but he doesn't have any experience in national intelligence matters. So this is the job that is essentially making you the top spy. One thing Pulte has been done, though, he's been very faithful to Donald Trump. He's the guy who dug up the mortgage dirt on that woman on the Federal Reserve Board and on Letitia James. Both of them have been facing allegations that they fudged paperwork on getting mortgages. But it was Pulte who, with his job as the head of the mortgages, was able to get that data and lead to those criminal prosecutions. So he's very faithful to Donald Trump, and that may be a big reason for his nomination. Fly in the ointment, though, the job requires, by statute, extensive intelligence experience, and that just isn't there.
2: Look, I say give the guy a break. If iHeart can put me on this show, anybody can get a gig. So
4: he's 38 years old.
2: Really?
4: That's what I think. So young, but
2: We'll see. All right.
4: We'll see.
2: Yep. All right. Thanks, Rory. That's our national correspondent, Rory O'Neill. 6:48 News Radio 570 WSYR. Let's switch gears. Get some money news this morning. Here's Courtney Donahoe.
5: This is the Bloomberg Money Minute. Mattress maker Sleep Number is said to be laying the groundwork for a potential bankruptcy filing. The company has been bogged down by industry pressure, slowing store traffic, and the sting of tariffs. Shares of Sleep Number have plunged roughly 90% over the last 4 months as its financial health deteriorated. No comment from Sleep Number on the potential Chapter 11 filing. Turning to trading, stock futures are under pressure this morning on a weakness in tech. Shares of Broadcom tanking in the early trade after issuing a disappointing forecast for the sales of its artificial intelligence chips. And Netflix aims to use AI to cut through content overload that makes it tough to choose what to watch. Netflix is integrating AI and natural language processing to help discern what a viewer is in the mood to stream. It's testing a voice user interface and other experiments that combine a person's viewing preferences and history with other factors like what's trending. Courtney Donahoe, Bloomberg Radio.
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6: From the Price Chopper Market 32 Traffic Center right now on 81 southbound. Some stop-and-go traffic at the 690 interchange and the Harrison Street off-ramp. Also stop-and-go traffic on the 690 eastbound ramp to 81 south. And you're still moving well through construction on 690 westbound between Teal and Townsend. That's still down to two lanes. I'm Jeff Wise on Syracuse's breaking news, weather, and traffic station. 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
11: Partly sunny today, the high of 82. Partly cloudy tonight. Northern lights may be visible, the low down to 55. A warmer day for us Friday to wrap up the work week with a mix of clouds and sun, the high of 87. Saturday, a blend of sun and clouds, couple of showers and a thunderstorm, heaviest late in the day, and those storms can produce flooding, downpours, and localized damaging wind gusts, the high 79. From the Stellar Roofing Weather Center, I'm meteorologist Jason Caterina.
12: Beautiful sunshine and 51 degrees here in downtown Syracuse at News Radio 570 WSYR.
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1: All right, thanks again, Dave, and good morning. Chalk up a 12th consecutive postseason win for the New York Knicks.
3: As we approach the midway point here of the fourth, Brunson looking. Brunson driving, layup shot is good. A Brunson barrage here in the fourth quarter.
1: Mike Breen with a call, courtesy of ABC. Brunson finished with 30 points. The Knicks come back from 14 points down in the third quarter. They defeat San Antonio 105-95. Game two is slated for Friday night. It's game two of the Stanley Cup final tonight in Raleigh, Carolina, hosting Vegas. The Buffalo Bills will wrap up OTAs in Orchard Park. Meanwhile, the Mets defeat the Mariners 7-1. Jared Young and A.J. Ewing each had two hits. Bo Bichette collected four hits in the win. Freddie Peralta, six strong innings. New York will visit San Diego on Friday. The Yankees and Gerrit Cole fall to the Guardians 5-4. Cole allowing three homers. Aaron Judge missed his second game in a row because of a bone bruise in his upper right rib. Yanks and Guardians wrap up their series today at 1:35. In the Syracuse Mets, they split a doubleheader versus Scranton. They're back at it again tonight. First pitch is slated for 6:35. From the Del Lago Sports Desk, I'm John DeTullio, Sports 25 and 55, right here, News Radio 570 WSYR.
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2: 55 degrees in downtown Syracuse. It's 7 o'clock. I'm Barry V. These are the top stories. An arrest after a school lockout. An inmate attacks a CO in Oneida County. And funds heading to state-operated campuses. Details ahead. First, a check of traffic and weather together on the 10s.
5: From the Price Chopper Market 32 Traffic Center in Camillus, Hinsdale Road at Milton Avenue, an accident there is being cleared. Right now, stop and go traffic 690 eastbound at the ramp to 81 South downtown, and 81 southbound, some slowdowns at the 690 interchange and the ramp to Harrison Street as well. Now on the 570 WSYR Weather Center, here's meteorologist Jason Katerina.
6: Partly sunny and warm today with a high of 82. Partly cloudy tonight. The northern lights may be visible. The low down to 55. A little warmer to wrap up the work week on Friday with a mix of clouds and sunshine. The high up to 87 on Friday.
7: Diplomacy over bloodshed, CJ Papa, Fox News. It's part of the roadmap for peace from President Trump.
8: In theory, they're pretty close to signing a paper. We've actually gotten along with them very well.
7: Describing the current negotiations with those people, the White House says are running the Islamic Republic, and now the president seems to be in favor of sticking with the ceasefire that has been tested in recent days.
8: And I'd say in that part of the world, ceasefire is when you're shooting in a more moderate manner.
7: The administration looking to shift down the use of military force.
9: U.S. officials say the president is not considering resuming an all-out war with the regime unless American troops are killed. The reluctance reportedly signaling the president may be willing to tolerate flare-ups for weeks in order to avoid a bigger conflict in the region as he tries to secure a deal. But in a rare rebuke of the president, a handful of Republicans joined Democrats Wednesday to sharply curb his powers on Iran. The resolution is largely symbolic, but it does increase pressure on the president to end the war.
7: Fox's Madeline Rivera from Washington. There's another ceasefire in place between Israel and the terror group Hezbollah, but the Israelis are still in Lebanon for now.
11: The ceasefire deal between Israel and Lebanon is dependent on the Iran-aligned militants of Hezbollah halting their attacks. Its renewal was announced by the State Department yesterday. But Israel's defense minister, Israel Katz, says troops will remain in the south of Lebanon, a so-called security zone meant to protect residents of northern Israel. The ceasefire will create some pilot areas inside Lebanon where Hezbollah would be banned. The plan is a boost to hopes of an end to the war with Iran. The Iranians say any peace deal must cover the conflict in Lebanon too. Jonathan Savage, Fox News.
7: Well, the price for a gallon of gasoline dropping again overnight. AAA says it's down 2 cents. Breaking at 4.24, diesel also down 2 cents, stopping at 5.39. 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
2: 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An arrest after a lockout at a school in Baldwinsville.
12: Police received a report of a suspicious individual outside the Catherine McNamara Elementary School building. A substitute teacher reported what they thought was a weapon and notified the principal and school resource officer. 41-year-old Brian Gould was arrested after it was discovered a loaded handgun fell out of his waistband. He's now facing several charges. Joel Askey, News Radio 570 WSYR.
2: An inmate at the Oneida County Corrections Facility charged with attacking a corrections officer. 43-year-old Jason Johnson accused of attacking the guard after he was ordered to secure his cell. Johnson was also involved in a fight with another inmate back in April.
13: The State University of New York announcing distribution of funds to state-operated campuses.
14: They plan to dole out $54 million worth of funds across the state. Of that, $2.75 million will wind up here in Central New York. SUNY Cortland is to receive $1.1 million. $300,000 each will be allocated through SUNY ESF and SUNY Morrisville. SUNY Oswego will see $1 million in funds, while $50,000 has been earmarked for SUNY Upstate Medical University. Dave Smith, News Radio. 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
2: Well, this will be fun. With just a few weeks until the June 23rd Democratic primary, there is an important statewide race that has become surprisingly interesting and maybe even contentious. The race for state comptroller. Drew Warshaw is the first Democrat to challenge 20-year incumbent Thomas DiNapoli. Mr. Warshaw joins us now. Drew, good morning. Thanks for being on the show.
18: Good morning, Dave. Thanks for having me. Really appreciate it.
2: This may not sit well with a lot of folks, including especially with Democrats, but I've always had a sense that Thomas DiNapoli has been treated like royalty in this state. Why is that?
18: You know, he's been there for five terms, 20 years. I think he decided he was going to run for a sixth term. I think five is enough. And we are talking about one of the most powerful positions, Dave, not just in New York State, but the entire country. One single person controls $300 billion of our tax dollars get invested. And he has 3,000 people who get to audit anything that touches a tax dollar, which is everything if you actually use that power to follow the money. And I think we need to.
2: Drew, what's your background?
18: Two boys. I'm a dad, first and foremost, 8 and 11, who are home from public school this morning. So I hope I don't wake them up. But I don't come from politics. If you want more of that, you can choose the guy who's been in Albany for 42 years. I most recently ran the largest affordable housing nonprofit in the United States. Before that, I was in the clean energy sector fighting these utility monopolies like National Grid and NYSEG that are ripping New Yorkers off. And Dave, I started my career leading the turnaround of the rebuilding of the World Trade Center as chief of staff at the Port Authority, one of the blessings of my life to help rebuild my hometown.
2: Yeah. DiNapoli's, I don't know, he seems to be charismatic. A lot of people really like him. He seems like, in person, he seems like an average Joe. How has he survived for 20 years, though?
18: Yeah, I think the challenge is most New Yorkers have never heard of one of the most powerful positions in the whole country, and they don't understand that there is a direct line between his job performance and their wallets. And right now, New Yorkers cannot afford to live in New York, and the New York State Comptroller actually has a say in that. And one of the things that he has done over the last 20 years is he's managed his $300 billion pension fund. And no one has ever actually quantified his investment performance until we came along. And it turns out he's underperformed his own benchmarks by 39%. And here's the problem, Dave. That costs property taxpayers money because we have to bail him out and the Wall Street bankers that he has made millionaires off of the backs of property taxpayers and public school teachers. And just to give you a couple statistics, he has cost $59.1 billion of higher property taxes that have come out of our pocket to bail out that underperformance, $2.7 billion from Onondaga County residents alone, $5.3 billion in Albany County. And he just continues to pay these Wall Street managers who don't actually do their job. And if we didn't do our job for 20 years, we'd be fired. It's time for change. It's time for this guy to go.
2: Drew, I'm guessing Tom DiNapoli has a big war chest. Can you compete with that kind of money?
18: You know, we actually have the same amount. I think, unfortunately, you know, the way he has taken the power for granted that New Yorkers have blessed him with, I think he has taken campaigning for granted. I think he never expected a challenger. I'm the first Democrat literally in 20 years to challenge him. He has never been primaried, and for the first time in two decades, New York Democrats finally have a choice and a chance at change, and now more than ever, I think we need that.
2: All right. This is a big conservative audience that's listening to you right now. What do you want to say to those folks if you do indeed win the nomination?
18: Yeah, I would say if they care about the money in their wallets, we got to have a change, because right now we have a state controller that is literally lighting that money on fire. What he never says, we have one of the best funded pension funds in the nation, and that is true. But what he never says is that it's the law. It has to be. So the question is, how is that pension fund funded? Is it funded because he's a good investor? Well, it turns out we know he's not, because he's underperformed the market by 39%. Or does it turn out because our property tax dollars have been subsidizing his underperformance and the 664 Wall Street bankers? He pays literally $1 billion of our property taxes to not do their job, to underperform the market by 39%. The other thing that we can do is we can lower electricity costs. Right now, utility monopolies like National Grid and NYSEG and Con Ed, they have a guaranteed profit margin of nearly 10%. The state regulator literally guarantees that these guys make 10% on every single dollar they spend. We can actually lower their profit margins. New York State Comptroller, I will. And that translates dollar for dollar into lowering electricity rates, because these guys are getting away with murder.
2: All right, Drew, I appreciate your time. Maybe we'll do it again soon. Drew Warshaw, he's the first Democrat to challenge 20-year incumbent Thomas DiNapoli. 710 News Radio 570 WSYR. Let's check traffic and weather together on the 10s. We'll start with the roads first this morning. Here's Jeff Wise.
5: From the Price Chopper Market 32 Traffic Center, right now, no major problems on 81 South at the 690 interchange downtown. On 690 eastbound between 81 and Teal, construction continues through that stretch, and you're moving well through the construction zone on 690 west from Teal to Townsend. That's still down to two lanes. I'm Jeff Wise on Syracuse's breaking news, weather, and traffic station, News Radio 570 WSYR.
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15: WSYR, weather.
6: Partly sunny today, the high of 82. Partly cloudy tonight. Northern lights may be visible, the low down to 55. A warmer day for us Friday to wrap up the work week with a mix of clouds and sun, the high of 87. Saturday, a blend of sun and clouds, a couple of showers and a thunderstorm, heaviest late in the day, and those storms can produce flooding, downpours, and localized damaging wind gusts, the high 79. From the Stellar Roofing Weather Center, I'm meteorologist Jason Caterina.
16: Clear skies and 55 degrees here in downtown Syracuse at News Radio 570 WSYR.
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29: That was the moment when I realized I got to do something. 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
3: This is the Bloomberg Money Minute. Mattress maker Sleep Number is said to be laying the groundwork for a potential bankruptcy filing. The company has been bogged down by industry pressure, slowing store traffic, and the sting of tariffs. Shares of Sleep Number have plunged roughly 90% over the last 4 months as its financial health deteriorated. No comment from Sleep Number on the potential Chapter 11 filing. Turning to trading, stock futures are under pressure this morning on a weakness in tech. Shares of Broadcom tanking in the early trade after issuing a disappointing forecast for the sales of its artificial intelligence chips. And Netflix aims to use AI to cut through content overload that makes it tough to choose what to watch. Netflix is integrating AI and natural language processing to help discern what a viewer is in the mood to stream. It's testing a voice user interface and other experiments that combine a person's viewing preferences and history with other factors like what's trending. Courtney Dunahoe, Bloomberg Radio.
2: 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It is a beautiful Thursday morning here in downtown Syracuse. Let's check traffic and weather together on the 10s. Here's Jeff Wise.
4: From the Price Chopper Market 32 Traffic Center right now, no major problems on 81 South at the 690 Interchange downtown. On 690 Eastbound between 81 and Teal, construction continues through that stretch, and you're moving well through the construction zone on 690 West from Teal to Townsend. That's still down to two lanes. I'm Jeff Wise on Syracuse's breaking news, weather, and traffic station. 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
11: Partly sunny today, the high of 82. Partly cloudy tonight.

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13: Dave, good morning, and thank you. The New York Knicks stealing game one of the NBA Finals.
14: And the Spurs won't foul. It's now 12 consecutive wins for the Knicks as they take game one of the NBA Finals.
13: Mike Breen with a call, courtesy of ABC. Your final score, 105-95. New York trailed by as many as 14 points in the third quarter. Jalen Brunson leading the way with 30 points. Karl Anthony Towns chipped in with 18. Game two is Friday night. Game two of the Stanley Cup Final tonight. Carolina hosting Vegas. First face-off just after 8 o'clock on ABC. The Buffalo Bills wrap up OTAs today in Orchard Park. Odell Beckham Jr. was on the field Wednesday with the Giants for OTAs. Jose Ramirez launching one of Cleveland's three homers off of Gerrit Cole. Cleveland defeats New York 5-4. Aaron Judge did not play with a bone bruise in his right shoulder. Meanwhile, Bo Bichette collects four hits in helping the Mets knock off Seattle 7-1. Freddy Peralta picks up the win. The Mets will visit San Diego on Friday. And the Syracuse Mets, they split a doubleheader versus Scranton. Back at it again tonight. First pitch is slated for 6:35. From the Del Lago Sports Desk, I'm John DiTullio. 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
13: In downtown Syracuse, 55 degrees. It's 7:30. Hi, Barry V. These are the top stories. An arrest in a Baldwinsville school. I-81 work will slow you down today. And a CO attacked at an Oneida County prison. Details ahead. First, a check of traffic and weather together on the 10s.
14: From the Price Chopper Market 32 Traffic Center, right now 81 South. Slowdowns for you at the ramp to 690 and the Harrison Street off-ramp. 690 East, a slowdown for you at the ramp to 81 South as well. And a construction slowdown on 690 westbound at West Street with a right lane closure in place through that stretch. I'm Jeff Wise on Syracuse's breaking news, weather, and traffic station. 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
15: Partly sunny and warm today with the high of 82. Partly cloudy tonight. The northern lights may be visible. The low down to 55. A little warmer to wrap up the work week on Friday with a mix of clouds and sunshine. The high up to 87 on Friday.
16: Fox News, I'm Gianna Gelosi. President Trump signaling that a deal with Iran could be right around the corner, but not everybody is willing to wait as four House Republicans joined all Democrats voting to limit the president's Iran war powers.
17: The House of Representatives voted 215 to 208 to pass the War Powers Act resolution that symbolically aims to restrict President Trump from taking additional military action against Iran.
16: As Fox's Trey Yings, votes are still being counted in California in the races for governor and mayor of Los Angeles in the governor's race.
18: The latest numbers from the Associated Press show Hilton with about 28% of the vote. Democrat Javier Becerra is in second place at nearly 26%. And fellow Democrat Tom Steyer is in third place with roughly 20%.
16: It's Fox's Madeline Rivera. 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
13: 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An arrest after a lockout at the Catherine McNamara Elementary School in Baldwinsville.
20: A teacher reported to the administration that they saw a suspicious person with what looked like a weapon on the school grounds. The school's resource officer approached 41-year-old Brian Gould of North Syracuse. Gould, who legally owned the handgun, was with a parent of a student when he got out of his car and the gun fell out of his waistband onto the ground and was seen by the teacher. Gould was issued 4 appearance tickets. Dave Smith, News Radio, 570 WSYR.
13: More lane closures planned. And for today on I-81 in Syracuse, northbound are reduced to one lane between exits 17 and 18 in the city. Crews will work from 9 until 5 today. They'll be doing paving work as part of the ongoing Interstate I-81 viaduct project. Motorists are urged to slow down in the construction zone and watch for the workers. An inmate at the Oneida County Corrections Facility charged with attacking a CO.
21: 43-year-old Jason Johnston is accused of attacking the guard after he was ordered to secure his cell. Johnston was also involved in a fight with another inmate back in April. Joel Askey, News Radio 570 WSYR.
13: And it's Dollar Night at NBC Bank Stadium tonight as the Syracuse Mets host Scranton Wilkes-Barre. First pitch set for 6:45. Our next news in 30 minutes. 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
22: Well, basketball fans, a little groggy this morning. It was a late night. The 2026 NBA Finals got underway last night.
23: The San Antonio Spurs hosted the New York Knicks in Game 1 of the NBA Finals Wednesday. The Knicks came into this game winners of 11 games in a row, while the Spurs were coming off a 7-game series win against the reigning champion Oklahoma City Thunder in the Western Conference Finals. But it was New York who came out on top.
24: Brunson on the drive, spins underneath, puts it up, puts it in! Jalen Brunson does it again!
23: The call on ABC, Jalen Brunson with the clutch jumper late. He finished with 30 points as the Knicks win it 105-95 to take Game 1 of the series. They have now won 12 straight playoff games. Tony Genualdo, Fox News.
22: John DiTullio will have more sports coming up at 7:55 this morning. 7:35 now here at News Radio 570 WSYR. Switch gears. Let's talk about ice cream. Always great to welcome Billy Brill from the American Red Cross to the show. Stewart's Shops, can we talk about that?
25: Yeah, and good morning, Dave. And yeah, they're celebrating, and we're celebrating also a partnership that's heading into its 11th year, or is already in its 11th year now that we're into June. They're giving every donor that comes out to donate blood a coupon for a free pint of their ice cream or gelato prepackaged in their store. And it's as easy as it sounds. You walk into a donation center or blood drive, you're going to get the usual Amazon incentive, which is a $15 e-gift card. There's also an automatic entry for a national $7,500 prize. There's going to be 2 winners of that. And you're also going to be handed a coupon. Good for that free ice cream.
22: Nice. It's called Give a Pint, Get a Pint. And I think it's great that Stewart's is doing this. What did I see? Something like over 100,000 donations during this event in 11 years?
25: Yeah, it's incredible.
22: That's really good.
25: It comes at a perfect time, too. I think the need for blood goes up a little bit heading into the warmer months, and the availability of blood donors dips a little bit due to priorities, other things going on. And we lose a lot of our blood drives that are held throughout the rest of the year at high schools and colleges for the next couple months. So it's a frightening time for the Red Cross and for hospitals as we're looking to bridge that gap. And Stewart stepping in at this point is really incredible.
22: Yeah, what's for somebody that's never donated, what do they need to know? Walk us through what the process is.
25: So the easiest way to start the process is just to sign up and show up. You're going to go through a questionnaire, rapid pass, answer some background questions. You're going to get a mini health screening where they check your blood pressure and iron levels and make sure that you can safely donate that day. And then if you say that it's your first time, our staff or phlebotomists are going to step up to the plate. You know, they save their best jokes for first timers and for people that have a little bit of a fear of needles. Distraction efforts, so they can make it pretty much anybody comfortable enough to get through the process. And you're going to get that feeling that that comes with no other way to give back. I think when you give a pint of blood and know that unit and that pouch is going to a hospital, and that's the pouch that is the unit that's going to go to a patient that is in need in that moment. There's no better way to have a direct impact in my mind.
22: I've got the Red Cross Blood Donor app. I was looking at my most recent donation. It ended up going to Baylor University Medical Center in Dallas, Texas. How about that?
25: Oh, incredible. Are you O negative?
22: I'm A positive.
25: A positive. Incredible. Yeah, a lot of O negatives end up going pretty far out. So I see those little hearts all over my map as well. But that's incredible. So, yeah, once the Red Cross determines the local need is met, then we step up, sometimes with even other blood collection agencies around the country to make sure that those units get to patients in need and where the need is greatest.
22: Billy, got a scoot here. We appreciate your time. Keep up the great work. That's Billy Brill with the American Red Cross. And for more information about Give a Pint, Get a Pint, check out our 570 WSYR Facebook page. 7:39, we'll check traffic and weather together on the 10s next.
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22: 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Let's check traffic and weather together on the 10s. 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Here's Jeff Wise.
14: From the Price Chopper Market 32 Traffic Center, right now on the thruway westbound between 690 and Weedsport, police are on scene of an accident there. 690 east to stop and go between West Street and the ramp to 81 south. 81 south slow at 690 and Harrison Street, and construction slowdown 690 west at West Street. The right lane is closed. Now on the 570 WSYR Weather Center, here's meteorologist Jason Caterina.
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15: Partly sunny today, the high of 82. Partly cloudy tonight. Northern Lights may be visible, the low down to 55. A warmer day for us Friday to wrap up the work week with a mix of clouds and sun, a high of 87. Saturday, a blend of sun and clouds, a couple of showers and a thunderstorm, heaviest late in the day, and those storms can produce flooding, downpours, and localized damaging wind gusts, the high 79. From the Stellar Roofing Weather Center, I'm meteorologist Jason Caterina.
0: Lots of sunshine and 55 degrees here in downtown Syracuse at News Radio 570 WSYR.
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40: On the night before Halloween in 1975, 15-year-old Martha Moxley was murdered in the Tony Bellhaven neighborhood of Greenwich, Connecticut. She was rich and beautiful and loved by all who knew her. For decades, despite intense media scrutiny, police failed to make an arrest. In 2000, 25 years after Martha's murder, her one-time neighbor, Michael Skakel, was arrested. He'd been 15, like her, at the time of the crime. He was also a cousin of the Kennedys.
41: A teenage neighbor and friend of Martha Moxley.
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41: Kennedy relative Michael Skakel on trial for murder.
40: 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I watched the news. I read the articles. Of course Michael Skakel killed his next-door neighbor Martha Moxley. He beat her to death with a golf club. I knew it. And if you followed the case like I did, I bet you knew it too. My name is Andrew Goldman. I've been a journalist for 30 years. I got involved in this case in 2015. But here's the thing. Once this story got its hooks in me, it wouldn't let me go. From NBC News Studios, Dead Certain, The Martha Moxley Murder is a podcast series that I believe will finally provide a full, true, authoritative account of the Martha Moxley case.
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20: 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It's time for Money News. Here's Courtney Donahoe.
21: This is a Bloomberg Money Minute. Sellers are pulling their homes off the market at near record numbers. Nationwide, 5.8% of all home listings were taken off the market in April, according to real estate firm Redfin. Delistings are on the rise largely because it's a buyer's market. Inventory is rising faster than demand, and homes are sitting longer than some sellers would like. Others say they're unable to fetch the price they want. Checking on the markets, Wall Street is starting to worry that the massive rally that we've had in technology shares may have gone too far. Futures on the tech-heavy NASDAQ are leading the losses. S&P futures are also seeing a drop. And shares of Petco falling in the early trade. CEO Joel Anderson noted the company's turnaround is not finished and described 2026 as a self-help year for the pet retailer. Petco's profit forecast came in below Wall Street estimates. However, the company says it seems some improvement in services such as grooming. Courtney Donahoe, Bloomberg Radio.
20: 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Let's check traffic and weather together on the 10s. Here's Jeff Wise.
22: From the Price Chopper Market 32 Traffic Center. Right now in the city on South State Street at East Rainier Ave, police are on scene of an accident with injuries. 690 East is slow from West Street to the ramp to 81 South downtown. Construction delays 690 West at West Street with the right lane closed. 81 South slow at 690 and the ramp to Harrison Street. I'm Jeff Wise on Syracuse's breaking news, weather, and traffic station. 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
30: Partly sunny today, the high of 82. Partly cloudy tonight. Northern lights may be visible, the low down to 55. A warmer day for us Friday to wrap up the work week with a mix of clouds and sun, a high of 87. Saturday, a blend of sun and clouds, a couple of showers and a thunderstorm, heaviest late in the day, and those storms can produce flooding, downpours, and localized damaging wind gusts, the high 79. From the Stella Roofing Weather Center, I'm meteorologist Jason Caterina.
1: Clear blue skies and 55 degrees here in downtown Syracuse at News Radio 570 WSYR.
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16: All right, Dave, thanks again, and good morning. Syracuse football news. Four-star lineman Zamar Tooks out of Rochester has committed to Florida. Tooks, who plays offensive and defensive line for Brighton High School in Rochester, had Syracuse among his top five schools. NBA Finals, game number one. New York comes back from 14 points down in the third. They defeat San Antonio 105-95. Jalen Brunson, 30 points. Game two is on Friday. It's game two of the Stanley Cup Final tonight. Carolina hosting Vegas. The Buffalo Bills will conclude OTAs today in Orchard Park. Yankees fall to the Guardians 5-4. Garrett Cole gives up three home runs. Bo Bichette collects four hits in the Mets 7-1 victory over Seattle. New York will visit San Diego on Friday. And the Syracuse Mets, they split a twin bill versus Scranton. From the Del Lago Sports Desk, I'm John DiTullio. 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
28: It's 8 o'clock, 55 degrees in downtown Syracuse. I'm Barry V. These are the top stories. A lockout at a school leads to an arrest. Route 5 in Cicero under construction. And free colon cancer screenings. Details are ahead. First, let's get a check of traffic and weather together on the 10s.
22: From the Price Chopper Market 32 Traffic Center. Right now in the city on South State Street at East Rainier Ave, police are on scene of an accident with injuries. 690 East is slow from West Street to the ramp to 81 South downtown. Construction delays 690 West at West Street with the right lane closed. 81 South slow at 690 and the ramp to Harrison Street. I'm Jeff Wise on Syracuse's breaking news, weather, and traffic station. 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
30: Partly sunny and warm today with the high of 82. Partly cloudy tonight. The northern lights may be visible. The low down to 55. A little warmer to wrap up the work week on Friday with a mix of clouds and sunshine. The high up to 87 on Friday.
29: Closing in on a deal, John Gelosi, Fox News. President Trump is keeping a positive mind over negotiations with Iran despite the recent strikes between the two countries over the last couple days. Fox's Griff Jenkins at the White House.
31: Despite Iranian reports that peace talks have ceased, President Trump says Tehran has not left the negotiating table and a deal could soon come. The president also says Iran has agreed to one of his red lines. Iran has long maintained its nuclear program is for civilian purposes only, a claim heavily disputed by Iran's enriching uranium to 60%, with questions remaining over what will happen to the so-called nuclear dust. The world's leading nuclear watchdog issued a warning over the dangers posed by Iran's inventory of near-bomb-grade uranium. Talks have also been challenged by Israel's increased fighting in Lebanon.
29: And four House Republicans joined every Democrat voting to limit President Trump's Iran war powers. Meantime, the Senate appears to be on track to begin the process of funding CBP and ICE without any Democratic votes needed. It comes after DHS Secretary Mark Wayne Mullen issued a warning to protesters at a New Jersey ICE facility.
0: If sanctuary cities don't play ball, he's open to pulling CBP customs agents from their airports. By the way, he also pushed back on Democrats who claim DHS attacked ICE protesters at that facility over in New Jersey. Meantime, Democrats repeated their calls to not only abolish ICE, but to dismantle DHS as well. The upper chamber slated to kick off a marathon session that Republicans hope will end in the passage of some $70 billion in funding for ICE and CBP over the next 3 years.
29: That's Fox's Kevin Cork in Washington. Republican lawmakers appear to have cleared two major hurdles, dropping the DOJ's controversial anti-weaponization fund and removing funding for security related to President Trump's White House ballroom. 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
28: 570 WSYR News Time is 8:03. One person in custody following a lockdown at a school in Baldwinsville. Police received the report of a suspicious individual outside the Catherine McNamara Elementary School building. A substitute teacher reported what they thought they saw was a weapon, notified the principal and the school resource officer. 41-year-old Brian Gould arrested after it was discovered he had a loaded handgun and it fell out of his waistband. He's now facing multiple charges. If you travel Route 5 in the town of Cicero, you may want to find a different route.
3: The DOT says starting today until July 2nd, there will be lane closures as crews are doing some paving work. Lane reductions will take place on Route 5 eastbound between West Genesee Turnpike and State Route 695 from 9 a.m. to 4 p.m. and on Route 5 westbound in that same stretch of road from 7 a.m. to 3 p.m. Dave Smith, News Radio 570 WSYR.
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4: The free screenings are being offered to people 45 and older who don't have health insurance or face other barriers to receiving care. Data shows men are more likely to get colon cancer than women, but rates have dropped countywide over the past few years. Anyone interested in signing up to get tested can find more information on the County Health Department website. Joel Askey, News Radio 570 WSYR.
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7: Well, another beautiful day here in central New York. Nothing but sunshine this morning. How long is this going to last? We'll check traffic and weather together on the 10s for an update here in just a couple of minutes. Well, President Trump is lamenting the apparent end of the so-called anti-weaponization fund.
8: Radical left judge ruled against it. And we'll see how that all works out. But a radical left judge ruled against it. But these people, their lives have been destroyed. Their families have been destroyed. Many of them. I'm not just talking about a few people.
7: Let's bring in White House correspondent John Decker. John, just a few days ago, we were talking about President Trump's fund to compensate those who were the targets of political retribution. Is this thing dead in the water now?
10: Well, it's dead. It's dead for now. It's not clear whether it's dead for good. And that's a problem for some Republicans. They did not get what they wanted, which was a commitment from Todd Blanche to put in writing that there are no plans to resurrect this enormous fund, $1.8 billion, anytime in the future. He said that for now, the DOJ has abandoned the establishment of this fund, but he would not commit to putting that notion in writing. And the president yesterday, you just played a clip of him. He was in the Oval Office, and he seemed to indicate that maybe it's not dead. He said, in the president's words, he thinks it's a good idea. The problem is that there are some Republicans in the Senate that do not think it's a good idea, including the Senate Majority Leader John Thune.
7: Where does this money come from?
10: The money comes from the DOJ's budget. So there is a budget to pay out claims that are made by individuals for various reasons, you know, to settle lawsuits by the Department of Justice. So that's where it would come from. Now, what that means is that if there are members of Congress that are dissatisfied with what the president and the acting attorney general have said, they can certainly pass legislation to prevent the establishment of this fund or settling claims that are made by individuals who think that they have been politically targeted by the Department of Justice.
7: How do you think this is going to play out?
10: Well, I think that the president is not going to get his way as it relates to this fund, certainly for the near term, but I also think the long term. And the reason has a lot to do with the rest of his agenda. Republicans have said as long as that fund remains a possibility, they cannot support what the president wants, which is passage of funds, a $73 billion bill to fund ICE and Border Patrol for the next few years. And the president wants that. So I think that for that reason, there's going to be a deal in which there will be no fund. And in exchange, Republicans support that legislation.
7: Real quick, I guess the White House Correspondents' Dinner has been rescheduled. Different venue, though, I hear.
10: Well, it's a different venue, according to the president. I have not heard something similar coming from the White House Correspondents Association, which chooses the venue. The last time there was an effort to have a correspondence dinner, it was held where it's always been held, which is at the Washington Hilton, which can accommodate 2,500 people. The president suggested that the event, which will now take place on July the 24th, which is a Friday, will now take place at the Waldorf here in Washington. That used to be the Trump International Hotel. I do not know whether that hotel can accommodate a dinner of that size.
7: All right. Keep us in the loop. Thanks, John. Great job as always, White House correspondent John Decker. Be sure to check out the White House Briefing Room with John Decker. 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We will check traffic and weather together on the 10s next.
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7: 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Let's check traffic and weather together on the 10s. 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
22: From the Price Chopper Market 32 Traffic Center right now, 690 eastbound, stop-and-go traffic delays from West Street to the ramp to 81 South. Also stop-and-go traffic on 690 westbound approaching West Street. Construction through that area, the right lane is closed. And delays downtown on 81 South as you make your way toward the 690 interchange and the ramp to Harrison Street. Now in the 570 WSYR Weather Center, here's meteorologist Jason Catarina.
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13: 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Weather.
14: Partly sunny today, the high of 82. Partly cloudy tonight. Northern Lights may be visible, the low down to 55. A warmer day for us Friday to wrap up the work week with a mix of clouds and sun, a high of 87. Saturday, a blend of sun and clouds, a couple of showers and a thunderstorm. Heaviest late in the day, and those storms can produce flooding, downpours, and localized damaging wind gusts, the high 79. From the Stellar Roofing Weather Center, I'm meteorologist Jason Caterina.
18: Lots of sunshine and 60 degrees here in downtown Syracuse at News Radio 570 WSYR.
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30: My name's Phil from Beverly, Massachusetts. I've lost 88 pounds with Awaken 180. I was type 2 diabetic and I was severely overweight. 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
10: 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And Amanda Knox joins Bobby Cass to talk about surviving prison and life nearly 20 years after being wrongfully accused.
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7: 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Time for traffic and what? No, it's time for money news. Here's Courtney Donahoe.
11: This is a Bloomberg Money Minute. Billionaire Bill Ackman has sold his $1.65 billion stake in Universal Music just days after the company rejected a takeover bid by the hedge fund manager. Ackman proposed acquiring the home of performers like Taylor Swift and Drake back in April. Universal Music rejected the proposal last week, saying the bid undervalues the company. The music industry has enjoyed a number of good years due to the rise of streaming, but growth has slowed more recently. NASDAQ futures are tumbling this morning. Artificial intelligence chipmaker Broadcom's sales forecast fell short of Wall Street expectations, rattling investors. Tech shares have propelled the S&P 500 to a record high. And Meta is selling business access to an artificial intelligence agent as it tries to generate revenue to offset its huge investments in the technology. The agent's main functionality is chatting with a business's customers over WhatsApp, Messenger, and Instagram. Courtney Donahoe, Bloomberg Radio.
7: 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Let's check traffic and weather together on the 10s. We'll start with the roads first. Here's Jeff Wise.
22: From the Price Chopper Market 32 Traffic Center, right now in the city on South State Street at East Rainier Ave, police on scene of an accident with possible injuries there. On 690 eastbound, slowdowns from West Street to the ramp to 81 South downtown. Construction delays on 690 West at West Street. The right lane is closed. And 81 South is slow at 690 and Harrison Street into downtown. I'm Jeff Wise on Syracuse's breaking news, weather, and traffic station. 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
14: Partly sunny today, the high of 82. Partly cloudy tonight. Northern Lights may be visible, the low down to 55. A warmer day for us Friday to wrap up the work week with a mix of clouds and sun, the high of 87. Saturday, a blend of sun and clouds, couple of showers and a thunderstorm. Heaviest late in the day, and those storms can produce flooding, downpours, and localized damaging wind gusts, the high 79. From the Stellar Roofing Weather Center, I'm meteorologist Jason Caterina.
18: Sunshine and 63 degrees here in downtown Syracuse at News Radio 570 WSYR.
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6: All right, Dave, thanks again and good morning. Syracuse football news, four-star lineman Zamar Tooks out of Rochester has committed to Florida. Tooks, who plays offensive and defensive line for Brighton High School in Rochester, had Syracuse among his top five schools. NBA Finals, game number one. New York comes back from 14 points down in the third. They defeat San Antonio 105-95. Jalen Brunson, 30 points. Game two is on Friday. It's game two of the Stanley Cup Final tonight. Carolina hosting Vegas. The Buffalo Bills will conclude OTAs today in Orchard Park. Yankees fall to the Guardians 5-4. Gerrit Cole gives up three home runs. Bo Bichette collects four hits in the Mets 7-1 victory over Seattle. New York will visit San Diego on Friday. And the Syracuse Mets, they split a twin bill versus Scranton. From the Del Lago Sports Desk, I'm John DiTullio. Sports at 25 and 55 right here. 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
10: 55 degrees in downtown Syracuse. It's 8:30. I'm Barry V. These are the top stories. An arrest after a school lockout. An inmate attacks a CO in Oneida County. And funds heading to state-operated campuses. Details ahead. First, a check of traffic and weather together on the 10s.
11: From the Price Chopper Market 32 Traffic Center, on 690 eastbound near the State Fair Boulevard Bridge Street exit, police are responding to an accident there. Watch for construction delays on 690 west near West Street. The right lane is closed through that stretch. And 690 west, some construction slowdowns between Teal and Townsend. That's still down to two lanes through that area as well. Now on the 570 WSYR Weather Center, here's meteorologist Jason Catarina.
12: Partly sunny and warm today with a high of 82. Partly cloudy tonight. The northern lights may be visible. The low down to 55. A little warmer to wrap up the work week on Friday with a mix of clouds and sunshine. The high up to 87 on Friday.
13: Fox News, I'm CJ Papa. President Trump hammers the four Republicans who sided with Democrats in the House vote to curb his war powers with Iran, calling the group bad. Meanwhile, a timeline in place seems to be emerging.
14: If it happens, it could happen like over the weekend.
13: Is talking about peace.
15: Despite Iranian reports that peace talks have ceased, the president says talks are actually going pretty well and that a deal may soon be at hand. The president also saying Iran has agreed to let the U.S. go in and get that so-called nuclear dust, the near-bomb-grade enriched uranium, if a deal is signed.
13: That's Fox's Griff Jenkins at the White House. He's the acting Attorney General. President Trump last night in the Rose Garden told the crowd he wants to elevate Todd Blanche to the top of the Justice Department. That would require Senate confirmation. And still no winners in the California primary vote for governor, as well as the race for Los Angeles mayor. 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
10: 570 WSYR News Time is 8:33. An arrest after a lockout at a school in Baldwinsville.
16: Police received a report of a suspicious individual outside the Catherine McNamara Elementary School building. A substitute teacher reported what they thought was a weapon and notified the principal and school resource officer. 41-year-old Brian Gould was arrested after it was discovered a loaded handgun fell out of his waistband. He's now facing several charges. Joel Askey, News Radio 570 WSYR.
10: An inmate at the Oneida County Corrections Facility charged with attacking a corrections officer. 43-year-old Jason Johnson accused of attacking the guard after he was ordered to secure his cell. Johnson was also involved in a fight with another inmate back in April. The State University of New York announcing distribution of funds to state-operated campuses.
17: They plan to dole out $54 million worth of funds across the state. Of that, $2.75 million will wind up here in central New York. SUNY Cortland is to receive $1.1 million. $300,000 each will be allocated through SUNY ESF and SUNY Morrisville. SUNY Oswego will see $1 million in funds, while $50,000 has been earmarked for SUNY Upstate Medical University. Dave Smith, News Radio. 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
18: All right, well, this will be fun. With just a few weeks until the June 23rd Democratic primary, there's an important statewide race that has become surprisingly interesting and maybe even contentious, the race for state comptroller. Drew Warshaw is the first Democrat to challenge 20-year incumbent Thomas DiNapoli. Mr. Warshaw joins us this morning. Drew, good morning, sir. Thanks for being on the show.
19: Good morning, Dave. Thanks for having me. Really appreciate it.
18: This may not sit well with a lot of folks, including especially with Democrats, but I've always had a sense that Thomas DiNapoli has been treated like royalty in this state. Why is that?
19: You know, he's been there for five terms, 20 years. I think he decided he was going to run for a sixth term. I think five is enough, and we are talking about one of the most powerful positions, Dave, not just in New York State, but the entire country. One single person controls how $300 billion of our tax dollars get invested, and he has 3,000 people who get to audit anything that touches a tax dollar, which is everything if you actually use that power to follow the money, and I think we need to.
18: Drew, what's your background?
19: Well, I got two boys. I'm a dad, first and foremost, 8 and 11, who are home from public school this morning. So I hope I don't wake them up. But I don't come from politics. If you want more of that, you can choose the guy who's been in Albany for 42 years. I most recently ran the largest affordable housing nonprofit in the United States. Before that, I was in the clean energy sector fighting these utility monopolies like National Grid and NYSEG that are ripping New Yorkers off. And Dave, I started my career leading the turnaround of the rebuilding of the World Trade Center as chief of staff at the Port Authority, one of the blessings of my life to help rebuild my hometown.
18: Yeah. DiNapoli's, I don't know, he seems to be charismatic. A lot of people really like him. He seems like, I don't know, in person, he seems like an average Joe. How has he survived for 20 years, though?
19: Yeah, I think the challenge is most New Yorkers have never heard of one of the most powerful positions in the whole country, and they don't understand that there is a direct line between his job performance and their wallets. And right now, New Yorkers cannot afford to live in New York, and the New York State Comptroller actually has a say in that. And one of the things that he has done over the last 20 years is he's managed his $300 billion pension fund. And no one has ever actually quantified his investment performance until we came along. And it turns out he's underperformed his own benchmarks by 39%. And here's the problem, Dave. That costs property taxpayers money because we have to bail him out and the Wall Street bankers that he has made millionaires. off of the backs of property taxpayers and public school teachers. And just to give you a couple statistics, he has cost $59.1 billion of higher property taxes that have come out of our pocket to bail out that underperformance, $2.7 billion from Onondaga County residents alone, $5.3 billion in Albany County. And he just continues to pay these Wall Street managers who don't actually do their job. And if we didn't do our job for 20 years, we'd be fired. It's time for change. It's time for this guy to go.
18: Drew, I'm guessing Tom DiNapoli has a big war chest. Can you compete with that kind of money?
19: You know, we actually have the same amount. I think, unfortunately, you know, the way he has taken the power for granted that New Yorkers have blessed him with, I think he has taken campaigning for granted. I think he never expected a challenger. I'm the first Democrat literally in 20 years to challenge him. He has never been primaried. And for the first time in two decades, New York Democrats finally have a choice and a chance at change. And now more than ever, I think we need that.
18: All right. This is a big conservative audience that's listening to you right now. What do you want to say to those folks if you do indeed win the nomination?
19: Yeah, I would say if they care about the money in their wallets, we got to have a change, because right now we have a state controller that is literally lighting that money on fire. What he never says, we have one of the best funded pension funds in the nation, and that is true. But what he never says is that it's the law. It has to be. So the question is, how is that pension fund funded? Is it funded because he's a good investor? Well, it turns out we know he's not, because he's underperformed the market by 39%. Or does it turn out because our property tax dollars have been subsidizing his underperformance and the 664 Wall Street bankers? He pays literally $1 billion of our property taxes to not do their job, to underperform the market by 39%. The other thing that we can do is we can lower electricity costs. Right now, utility monopolies like National Grid and NYSEG and Con Ed, they have a guaranteed profit margin of nearly 10%. The state regulator literally guarantees that these guys make 10% on every single dollar they spend. We can actually lower their profit margins. New York State Comptroller, I will. And that translates dollar for dollar into lowering electricity rates, because these guys are getting away with murder.
18: Drew, thanks for being on the show this morning. We appreciate your time. The first Democrat to challenge 20-year incumbent Thomas DiNapoli, that's Drew Warshaw. It's 840 News Radio 570 WSYR. Let's check traffic and weather together on the 10s. Here's Jeff Wise.
11: From the Price Chopper Market 32 Traffic Center on 690 eastbound near the State Fair Boulevard Bridge Street exit, police are responding to an accident there. Watch for construction delays on 690 west near West Street. The right lane is closed through that stretch. And 690 west, some construction slowdowns between Teal and Townsend. That's still down to two lanes through that area as well. Now on the 570 WSYR Weather Center, here's meteorologist Jason Caterina.
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12: Partly sunny today, the high of 82. Partly cloudy tonight. Northern lights may be visible, the low down to 55. A warmer day for us Friday to wrap up the work week with a mix of clouds and sun, the high of 87. Saturday, a blend of sun and clouds, a couple of showers and a thunderstorm, heaviest late in the day, and those storms can produce flooding, downpours, and localized damaging wind gusts, the high 79. From the Stellar Roofing Weather Center, I'm meteorologist Jason Caterina.
22: Clear skies and 62 degrees here in downtown Syracuse at News Radio 570 WSYR.
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18: It's 8:46 here at News Radio 570 WSIR. Dave Allen on Syracuse's Morning News. Beautiful morning. We got a bit of a breeze here in downtown Syracuse. What's the forecast? We'll check traffic and weather together on the 10s. Get an update here in just a couple of minutes. Well, I want to welcome Jennifer Klein to the show. Jennifer is the original visionary and founder of the CNY 40 Under 40 Awards. Jen, good morning. How are you?
32: Good morning. How are you doing?
18: Good. Just want to make sure you're not on a speakerphone, are you?
32: No.
18: Okay. You were cutting out a little bit. I think we're in good shape now. Jen, there's been some changes with the 40 Under 40 Awards. You go back to the beginning days, and now you're back at it. Kind of walk us through what's happened this year.
32: Sure. Yeah. So 29 years ago, I was actually the founder of Biz Events, which was part of the Central New York Business Journal. And at the time, we were doing conferences and events, and I happened to be doing some research and seeing that some of the big cities that also had business journals were doing this 40 Under 40 events. And so I decided I thought this would be a great event for the Central New York community, for us to be able to honor our professional people under the age of 40 that are also contributing to the community. So I'm very proud of the fact that 29 years later, still around, I got back involved, unfortunately, when the Business Journal closed earlier in the year. I did not want to see this event die, and neither did the community. So I took it back over, and the feedback and the excitement around it has been absolutely amazing.
18: That's awesome. It's time to nominate folks for a 40 Under 40 Award. How does that process work?
32: So, yep, nominations opened a couple of weeks ago. They go until June 18th. We have had a great, great response, but we always want more. I know there are so many people out there that are deserving of this award. You can nominate on the website, which is 40under40syracuse.com. We also have, the links are in our social media, Instagram and also LinkedIn, where you could go to the nomination form as well.
18: Well, I'm glad you're back at it. I was disappointed to see what happened with the Business Journal, but it is what it is. But I think this is great. Jen, keep us in the loop on this, and we'll do it again soon. That's Jennifer Klein, the original visionary and founder of the CNY 40 Under 40 Awards, and we've got more information about how to nominate someone on our 570 WSYR Facebook page. All right, it's 848 News Radio 570 WSYR. Let's get some money news. Here's Courtney Donahoe.
4: This is a Bloomberg Money Minute. Five Below sounding the alarm on the American shopper. The discount retailer raised its full-year financial outlook, but is concerned about consumer sentiment due to rising fuel costs, very sticky inflation, and a somewhat softer labor market. Shares are tumbling in the early trade, but keep in mind sales soared 23% last quarter. Five Below benefiting from viral squishy dumplings that have gone viral on social media. The retailer adding it would draw lessons from the success of the product to drive store traffic in the future. Checking on the markets, the S&P 500 snapped a 9-day winning run yesterday, falling from a record high. This morning, losses continue. Futures are heading for a lower open. And tech companies announced the most job cuts in May in nearly 2 years as they ramp up spending on artificial intelligence. The tech sector planned to eliminate more than 38,000 positions. That's according to data from outplacement firm Challenger Gray and Christmas. Courtney Donahoe, Bloomberg Radio.
18: All right, it's 850 News Radio 570 WSYR. Let's check traffic and weather together on the 10s. Here's Jeff Wise.
5: From the Price Chopper Market 32 Traffic Center, 81 South near Harrison Street. Police are responding to an accident there. On 690 eastbound near the Bridge Street exit and State Fair Boulevard, police are also on scene of a crash. And in the city on South State Street at East Rainier Ave, an accident with injuries is being cleared. I'm Jeff Wise on Syracuse's breaking news weather and traffic station, News Radio 570 WSYR.
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8: 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Weather.
12: Partly sunny today, the high of 82. Partly cloudy tonight. Northern lights may be visible, the low down to 55. A warmer day for us Friday to wrap up the work week with a mix of clouds and sun, a high of 87. Saturday, a blend of sun and clouds, a couple of showers and a thunderstorm, heaviest late in the day, and those storms can produce flooding downpours and localized damaging wind gusts, the high 79. From the Stellar Roofing Weather Center, I'm meteorologist Jason Caterina.
10: It's a beautiful sunny day and a nice 62 degrees here in downtown Syracuse at News Radio 570 WSYR.
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19: Dave, good morning, and thank you. The New York Knicks stealing game one of the NBA Finals.
20: And the Spurs won't foul. It's now 12 consecutive wins for the Knicks as they take game one of the NBA Finals.
19: Mike Breen with a call, courtesy of ABC. Your final score, 105-95. New York trailed by as many as 14 points in the third quarter. Jalen Brunson leading the way with 30 points. Karl Anthony Towns chipped in with 18. Game two is Friday night. Game two of the Stanley Cup final tonight. Carolina hosting Vegas. First face-off just after 8 o'clock on ABC. The Buffalo Bills wrap up OTAs today in Orchard Park. Odell Beckham Jr. was on the field Wednesday with the Giants for OTAs. Jose Ramirez launching one of Cleveland's three homers off of Gerrit Cole. Cleveland defeats New York 5-4. Aaron Judge did not play with a bone bruise in his right shoulder. Meanwhile, Bo Bichette collects four hits in helping the Mets knock off Seattle 7-1. Freddy Peralta picks up the win. The Mets will visit San Diego on Friday. And the Syracuse Mets, they split a doubleheader versus Scranton. Back at it again tonight. First pitch is slated for 6:35. From the Del Lago Sports Desk, I'm John DeTullio. 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
4: In downtown Syracuse, 56 degrees. It's 9 o'clock. I'm Barry V. These are the top stories. An arrest in a Baldwinsville school. I-81 work will slow you down today. And a CO attacked at an Oneida County prison. We've got the details ahead. First, a check of the latest forecast.
5: From the Price Chopper Market 32 Traffic Center, 81 South between Harrison Street and South Salina Street, police responding to an accident. 81 North at the Park Street and Hiawatha Boulevard exit, a crash is being cleared. 690 East near State Fair Boulevard and Bridge Street, an accident. And in the city south, State Street at East Rainier Ave, an accident there as well. I'm Jeff Wise on Syracuse's breaking news, weather, and traffic station. 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
8: Partly sunny and warm today with the high of 82. Partly cloudy tonight. The northern lights may be visible. The low down to 55. A little warmer to wrap up the work week on Friday with a mix of clouds and sunshine. The high up to 87 on Friday.
9: Presidential pushback, CJ Papa, Fox News. The fourth time is the charm for the House.
10: The concurrent resolution is adopted.
9: Well, voting to clamp down on the president's ability to wage war with Iran, it's largely symbolic and untruth social. The president calls the vote meaningless, bashing the four Republicans, label them bad, joining all the Democrats in the middle of my final negotiations to end the war with the Islamic Republic. Fox's Trey Yinks in Tel Aviv.
11: The president spoke from the Oval Office on Wednesday about the negotiations with the Islamic Republic of Iran, saying the United States has a very powerful deal they are negotiating. The House of Representatives voted 215 to 208. To pass the War Powers Act resolution that symbolically aims to restrict President Trump from taking additional military action against Iran.
9: Now the president can veto the bill if it passes the Senate. There's another ceasefire in place between Israel and the terror group Hezbollah, but the Israelis are still in Lebanon for now.
12: The ceasefire deal between Israel and Lebanon is dependent on the Iran-aligned militants of Hezbollah halting their attacks. Its renewal was announced by the State Department yesterday. But Israel's defense minister, Israel Katz, says troops will remain in the south of Lebanon, a so-called security zone meant to protect residents of northern Israel. The ceasefire will create some pilot areas inside Lebanon, where Hezbollah would be banned. The plan is a boost to hopes of an end to the war with Iran. The Iranians say any peace deal must cover the conflict in Lebanon too. Jonathan Savage, Fox News.
9: President Trump sent to reveal his $700 million plan to use federal money to help revive the U.S. coal industry. The announcement expected at 3 p.m. Eastern Time. And the New York Knicks winning their 12th straight playoff game, taking game one of the NBA Finals over the Spurs, 105-95 in San Antonio. Game two tomorrow night. 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
4: 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An arrest after a lockout at the Catherine McNamara Elementary School in Baldwinsville.
13: A teacher reported to the administration that they saw a suspicious person with what looked like a weapon on the school grounds. The school's resource officer approached 41-year-old Brian Gould of North Syracuse. Gould, who legally owned the handgun, was with a parent of a student when he got out of his car and the gun fell out of his waistband onto the ground and was seen by the teacher. Gould was issued four appearance tickets. Dave Smith, News Radio 570 WSYR.
4: More lane closures planned. And for today on I-81 in Syracuse, northbound are reduced to one lane between exits 17 and 18 in the city. Crews will work from 9 until 5 today. They'll be doing paving work as part of the ongoing Interstate I-81 viaduct project. Motorists are urged to slow down in the construction zone and watch for the workers.
14: An inmate at the Oneida County Corrections Facility charged with attacking a CO.
15: 43-year-old Jason Johnston is accused of attacking the guard after he was ordered to secure his cell. Johnston was also involved in a fight with another inmate back in April. Joel Askey, News Radio 570 WSYR.
14: And it's Dollar Night at NBT Bank Stadium tonight as the Syracuse Mets host Scranton Wilkes-Barre. First pitch set for 6:45. Our next news in 30 minutes. 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
3: It's 9:30, 56 degrees in downtown Syracuse. I'm Barry V. These are the top stories. A lockout at a school leads to an arrest. Route 5 in Cicero under construction, and free colon cancer screenings. All that and more straight ahead on News Radio 570 WSYR.
4: News. I'm Therese Crowley. President Trump on a peace deal with Iran says it might not happen, or it could happen over the weekend. But four Republicans joined all Democrats voting to halt military action on Iran.
5: On this vote, the yeas are 215 and the nays are 208.
4: That war powers vote will meet President Trump's veto pen. California is still counting. Republicans Steve Hilton and Spencer Pratt still holding on to their places toward a November runoff for governor and L.A. mayor. Water will flow to the Lincoln Memorial Reflecting Pool. Renovations complete by the builder-in-chief.
6: Great concept that never worked because it always leaked. They used stone originally, and the stone leaks because it's got a lot of crevices. And we have a very special material that we use.
4: Painted flag blue, the president says the pool works wonderfully for the first time since it was built in 1922. America is listening to Fox News.
3: WSYR News Time is 9:33. One person in custody following a lockout at a school in Baldwinsville. Police received the report of a suspicious individual outside the Catherine McNamara Elementary School building. A substitute teacher reported what they thought they saw was a weapon, notified the principal and the school resource officer. 41-year-old Brian Gould arrested after it was discovered he had a loaded handgun and it fell out of his waistband. He's now facing multiple charges. If you travel Route 5 in the town of Cicero, you may want to find a different route.
7: The DOT says starting today until July 2nd, there will be lane closures as crews are doing some paving work. Lane reductions will take place on Route 5 eastbound between West Genesee Turnpike and State Route 695 from 9 a.m. to 4 p.m. and on Route 5 westbound in that same stretch of road from 7 a.m. till 3 p.m. Dave Smith, News Radio 570 WSYR.
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8: 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Joel Askey, News Radio 570 WSYR.
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0: A large, intense fire in Syracuse destroys one home, damages another, and leaves four people displaced. More speed cameras could be coming to a work zone near you. And 2 days later, California still counting the votes. Details ahead tonight, your AccuWeather forecast. Mostly sunny, very warm, high 84. Mostly clear tonight, low 58.
1: News. I'm Therese Crowley. President Trump says a peace deal with Iran could happen over the weekend or it might not happen.
2: The president spoke in the Oval Office yesterday saying that the United States is very close to making a powerful deal. He added that the Obama deal was a disgrace.
3: If we can get something down in writing which will accomplish the same thing without killing everybody, I'd like to do that. Most of my people, I think, would like to do that.
1: And he called a House vote to halt military action on Iran meaningless and unpatriotic with a veto on the way. Trump term one as National Security Advisor John Bolton agrees to plead guilty to one of 18 counts of retaining classified information in a deal to avoid prison time. Today's jobless stats grew more than expected. AI was the leading cause of job cuts for the third straight month, yet the Dow soared over 800 points for a new intraday high over 51,500. 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
0: WSYR News time is 11:32. A large, intense fire in Syracuse has destroyed one home, damaged another, and left four people displaced. Around 8 last night, crews were called to the blaze on Putnam Street. It was so intense, there was a danger of it spreading to a nearby home. In addition to the flames, firefighters had to deal with live, downed power lines. They had it all out within 20 minutes. No injuries reported, but the home suffered severe damage and may need to be torn down. More speed cameras are coming to work zones throughout the state.
4: Part of the recently passed state budget allows those cameras to be used on all state highways. Previously, they were only allowed on the thruway or other high-speed roadways. Hundreds of thousands of tickets have already been doled out for work zone speeding in the past few years. Joe Lasky, News Radio 570 WSYR.
0: State Senate has confirmed the head of the Office of Cannabis Management, John Cagilla, took over as acting executive director in March. Former acting executive director Felicia Reed, as well as the head of OCM's enforcement unit, resigned in December as the office came under fire for licensing and enforcement problems. And the kickoff of this summer's CNY Jazz in the City is tonight. It begins with a standout alumnus, Wayne Tucker, who's returning to his hometown of Syracuse for a concert at Jubilee Park from 6 to 9. CNY Jazz in the City concert series travels throughout Syracuse neighborhoods through the summer. You can learn more at cnyjazzinthecity.org. Your next news at 12 o'clock. 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
1: Can we put them up on Clay and Buck just to make it easy?
0: Yeah.
1: Let's link some guys on the clayandbuck.com so people can go, because, you know, not ever we live on the internet. We're like Matrix characters on the internet, but
0: and by the way, it may not be your cup of tea if you go look at them, but I bet if you show your kids or your grandkids, they're going to be very impressed with them. It's going to, I think, revolutionize the way and the cost, frankly, of many political commercials, because what they did was not only do incredibly captivating, entertaining pieces, they also managed to point out how awful most political ads are. And I think these guys, again, Charles Caron, who we just talked with, he hadn't talked to anybody in media. I think these guys are going to be doing, he said he's got four people at his studios. I think they're going to be doing videos for tons of Republicans across the political landscape this fall.
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9: Mostly sunny, 80 at 1:30. I'm Dave Smith. These the top stories. A large, intense fire in Syracuse destroys one home, damages another, and leaves four people displaced. More speed cameras could be coming to a work zone near you. And 2 days later, California still counting the votes. Details ahead tonight, your AccuWeather forecast. Mostly sunny, very warm, high 84. Mostly clear tonight, low 58.
10: Fox News, I'm Therese Crowley. Blame the cartels for your beef prices. About to take another hit. The first case of the flesh-eating Mexican screwworm this side of the border is found in a calf in La Praia, Texas. Last time it hit the U.S. in the 60s, it devastated the cattle industry.
11: With open borders and the proliferation of the Mexican cartels and their illicit cattle trafficking, the New World screwworm began to make its way north, hitting Mexico in 2023 and 2024.
10: Ag Secretary Brooke Rollins, the Texas Ag Commissioner, says the USDA moved too slowly, urging President Trump to take direct control and avert a full-blown disaster. The president says a peace deal with Iran could happen over the weekend, or it might not happen. Oil and gas prices both fall, gas down to $4.24 a gallon, and the Dow briefly soared over 900 points. 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
9: Five 570 WSYR News Time is 1:32. 12 people are being helped by the Red Cross after a fire near the Skunk City neighborhood of Syracuse, and a man was arrested. Around 8 last night, firefighters were called to the home on Putnam Street. The blaze was so intense it was damaging a home next door. It was out within about 45 minutes, but while crews were battling the blaze, 71-year-old Martin Vasquez approached police officers. After talking with him, the officers arrested Vasquez, charged him with 2 counts of arson and criminal mischief. No injuries were reported. The home suffered so much damage, it may be torn down. More speed cameras are coming to work zones throughout the state.
12: Part of the recently passed state budget allows those cameras to be used on all state highways. Previously, they were only allowed on the thruway or other

0: my family.
1: When we come back, we're going to ask you all about what it's like to not only be an author, but to be working to try to turn those books into multimedia projects and movies and television and more. But Buck, you take us to break.
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7: Mostly sunny, 81 at 2:30. I'm Dave Smith. These are the top stories. The former head of the NRA, Wayne LaPierre, losing his appeal in New York. Traveling on Route 5 in Camillus might be a little slow starting today. Four Republicans joined Democrats to pass a House resolution aimed at limiting President Trump's war powers. Details ahead, now your AccuWeather forecast. Mostly sunny, very warm today, high 84. Mostly clear tonight, low 58.
8: News. I'm John Zossier. The Trump administration trying to crack down on public sector fraud in Ohio. Centers for Medicare and Medicaid Services Administrator Dr. Mehmet Oz announcing the state's taking action to prevent any further health care fraud.
9: They are suspending 49 home health care providers who have been identified as high risk to the Medicaid program. These people have billed millions of dollars to take advantage of our most vulnerable.
8: New York City and state leaders getting ready for the World Cup soccer tournament. The Big Apple's anticipating an influx of travelers from all over the world. Mayor Zoran Mamdani urging commuters to avoid driving into Manhattan, instead use public transit.
10: I do want to encourage New Yorkers traveling into Midtown to park their cars at home, take a bike, ride the subway, or walk. Public transit will be running and able to get you where you need to go.
8: The first World Cup match hosted in the New York City area will be between Brazil and Morocco on June 13th. 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
7: WSYR News Time is 2:32. The former head of the NRA, Wayne LaPierre, has lost his appeal in New York.
11: A state appeals court has rejected LaPierre's bid to overturn a judgment requiring him to repay about $4.3 million and banning him from NRA leadership for 10 years. Attorney General Tish James sued the NRA in 2020, accusing top officials of misusing millions in charitable funds. Barry V, News Radio 570 WSYR.
7: Traveling might be a little slow on Route 5 in Camillus starting today. DOT says that from now until July 2nd, there'll be lane closures as crews are doing some paving work. Lane reductions will take place on Route 5 eastbound between West Genesee Turnpike and State Route 695 from 9 a.m. to 4 p.m. and on that same stretch of Route 5 going west from 7 a.m. to 3 p.m. We've learned more about what caused a Bowmanville Elementary School to go on lockout yesterday. Around noon, a teacher at the Catherine McNamara Elementary School reported seeing a person with what looked like a weapon on school grounds. The school's resource officer approached the man, identified as 41-year-old Brian Gould of North Syracuse. They learned he had a loaded handgun that he legally owned. It had fallen out of his waistband onto the ground. Gould is now facing multiple charges. Your next news at 3 o'clock. Breaking news anytime on Syracuse's breaking news, weather, and traffic station. 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

0: Welcome back in here to Clay and Buck. We got some talkbacks to hit. Tight turnaround. Let's do it. Let's do a talkback. Is it B? I think it was. No, A.
1: Hey, Clay and Buck. This is Robert from Clarksville. I'm listening to hour one of your Wednesday edition, and Buck just dropped the best line. Frat boy summer. Perfect. That's perfect. Especially considering the last election and everything. Keep it up.
0: There we go.
2: He's got to advance to the runoff, though, and I'm afraid, Buck, that Pratt may not advance to the runoff now.
0: Are you canceling Pratt Boy Summer before we even know?
2: Well, I mean, it's hard to have Pratt Boy Summer if they cancel Spencer Pratt before we even get to official summer, before we can even get into the campaign season.
0: Plus, we got Chris Pratt to celebrate. He's one of my favorite actors.
2: Oh, that's a good point.
0: You know what I mean? We go Pratt Boy Summer either way. Let's just make this a thing, lean into it, and we're holding out for our guy to do well in this, or to get to the final round here of this Los Angeles mayor's race. I honestly, I almost wish we could just get talkbacks from crazy libs to explain to us, why would you vote for Karen Bass? Like, what is the thought process that you're like, you know what I'm going to do? This person who's been in charge and who's obviously terrible at her job in ways that make life for everyone in Los Angeles worse, let's give her more. Let's give her more time in office.
2: I mean, this is what happened in Chicago. You know, they had an awful mayor, Lori Lightfoot. They got worse. Now they're going to re-up with an awful one in L.A. We'll be back with you Friday. Thanks for hanging.
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13: Mostly sunny in 81. I'm Dave Smith. These are the top stories. 12 people being helped by the Red Cross after a house was destroyed by fire, allegedly started by a 71-year-old man. New York State police arrest a man for unwanted sexual contact with several teenagers at a pizza shop. And the Dow is surging on Wall Street. Details ahead. First, traffic and weather together.
14: From the Price Chopper Market 32 Traffic Center in Tully, 81 northbound between Route 80 at exit 66 and Route 20 at exit 73. The right lane is closed due to road construction, and 81 south into downtown from the thruway to the 690 split. Stop and go traffic with about 5 minutes of delay. I'm Kenny Dees on Syracuse's breaking news, weather, and traffic station, News Radio 570 WSYR.
15: Partial clouds for the rest of your Thursday. Tonight's low 57. Clouds and sunshine Friday. High 87. Tomorrow night, low 67. And some showers and thunderstorms around on Saturday with a high 79.
16: The cost of conflict. I'm Lisa Brady, Fox News. There's growing concern about the budget impact as the conflict with Iran continues.
17: The unresolved conflict with Iran, the rising cost of fuel, and unexpected U.S. military operations is straining the Pentagon budget, U.S. Army officials told Fox, forcing tough budget decisions and curtailed training. Quote, current energy market dynamics, an oblique reference to disruptions in the Strait of Hormuz, are increasing fuel costs, which can affect the cost of transporting personnel, supplies, and equipment.
16: Fox's Jennifer Griffin.
17: Last night's War Powers vote in the House shows just how concerned the Congress is about the costs associated with the war restarting.
16: Four Republicans joined Democrats to pass that resolution aimed at ending military action in Iran. For now, President Trump says a ceasefire remains in effect, despite the latest exchange of fire this week, as the U.S. targeted mine-laying ships and Iran fired drones and missiles at some Gulf neighbors. Iran is also still demanding a ceasefire in Lebanon, but Iran-backed Hezbollah has rejected a U.S. brokered deal agreed to just yesterday by Lebanon and Israel. Supporters for both sides outside a courthouse in Texas, where a murder trial is underway over the stabbing at a high school track meet last year.
18: In opening statements in Collin County Court, prosecutors telling jurors that 19-year-old Carmelo Anthony provoked then-rival student 17-year-old Austin Metcalf at a high school track meet last year, then used a hidden knife to plunge into Metcalf's chest, killing him following an argument over seating. The defense telling jurors that Anthony's actions were self-defense after Metcalf touched him first. Jurors were also shown grainy surveillance video of the attack. No cameras or recording devices are allowed during the trial that's become racially charged over the suspect and victim's race.
16: Fox's Jeff Benasso. Anthony could face life in prison if convicted. 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
13: From the 570 WSYR Newsroom, I'm Dave Smith. 12 people being helped by the Red Cross after a house fire that was intentionally set.
19: Around 8 last night, firefighters were called to 104 Putnam Street near the Skunk City neighborhood. As crews fought the blaze, police were approached by 71-year-old Martin Vasquez. After talking with him, officers arrested Vasquez, charging him with two counts of arson and criminal mischief. A house next door suffered fire, water, and smoke damage. The home that caught fire is likely a total loss and may be torn down. Lori Carson, News Radio 570, WSYR.
13: New York State Police say they've arrested a man for unwanted sexual contact with several teenagers. Troopers say 36-year-old Salvatore Marago of Sherburn is accused of inappropriate sexual contact with multiple teenage victims while he worked at Joe and Vinny's Pizzeria in Sherburn. He's facing several counts of forcible touching, sexual misconduct, along with endangering the welfare of a child. New York Knicks fans celebrating their team's come-from-behind win in Game 1 of the NBA Finals last night as they beat the San Antonio Spurs 105 to 95. The Knicks have now won 12 postseason games in a row, and they're just 3 wins away from an NBA championship. And the kickoff of the summer's CNY Jazz in the City is tonight. Begins with a standout alum, Wayne Tucker, is returning to his hometown of Syracuse for a concert at Jubilee Park from 6 until 9. Find out more at CNYJazzInTheCity.org. 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

0: Afternoon, Americans, and hello, my friend. Like always, it's a delight to be with you. There's a topic that's bouncing around today that doesn't anger me. It dispirits me. And that doesn't happen to me too much. I got plenty of spirit, kids. I got spirit coming out my ears most of the time. But sometimes the policies, the attitudes, the beliefs of those people who pretend to be our leaders are so depraved, so ignorant, so divorced from reality that you just shake your head and you remember that line from the Bible about when the wicked rule, the people mourn. And so it is, to be honest with you. I think with the situation we find ourselves in this state, in this day. Here's one small illustration of it. The thing that kind of like, not the straw that broke the camel's back, but it just kind of screwed with my good mood today. It is something called Senate Bill 9316. It has been before the state legislature the last two or three years, but looks this year like it will pass. And what it does is it calls for the changing of verbiage or words in various parts of New York's law. Say, child custody, let's say, you know, child support, things like that. And what it does is it effectively, for example, it eliminates gender. There are no more he or she, him or her. That goes away. There also is no more mother and father. The word father is not to be used. The word mother is not to be used. Wherein a specific reference is made to a mother or a father, the phrases that will be in New York law going forward if this passes are gestating parent and non-gestating parent. Paternity, the concept of I knocked you up and so I have to help support the baby, long established in law, the word paternity is offensive for two reasons. It reminds people of the patriarchy, the evil oppression apparently of males across time and cultures, number one. And two, it is disrespectful to individuals who impregnate women who are not men, which is something that only happens in the pretend sinister world of New York politicians and all you folks gathering for your Democratic Party banquets and such. Paternity implies that only men can be fathers, is the assertion of this legislation. And I would respond with, yes, only men can be fathers. Yes, only men can be fathers. And only women, correspondingly, can be mothers. God made it that way. It's just the way it is. I'm sorry if that disappoints you, my Democrat friends. I'm sorry if that's not what you learned at socialist school, but that is the way it is. And here's the deal. I referenced God. You don't have to believe in God. I would point to you nature, which seems to have been thus far best described in its function and process by a man named Charles Darwin. And Charles Darwin would tell you, as nature shouts, that there are men and women, that for the lion's share of species, there are males and females, and that reproduction, which has been worked out fairly well by most species across the spectrum, reproduction in mammals, birds, reptiles, the higher creatures, reproduction involves a male and a female, right? And there may be spewing of eggs and milt or spilt. What do they call salmon sperm? I figure you'd know, freak job. But whatever it is, it can be little eggs in the crick with the eggs out of the mom, sperm out of the dad. Or it can be the more conventional mammalian, you know, but whatever you do, it's written in the law of nature. And now we have the law of New York, with our tyrannical masters, the Democrats, and there is no such thing as male and female. All of nature shouts, "What the hell are you talking about?" And the Democrats, sanctimoniously holding all the power, insist that it will be as they decree. And from New York law would be scrubbed the words mother and father, right? Gestating parent and non-gestating parent. Well, the parent of this philosophy is the devil himself. And I know we have political differences, but this isn't political. This transcends political, all right? Political is, yeah, I think the taxes should just pay to fix the streets. And you say, no, taxes should be used to make the poor wealthy, to redistribute. That's a political difference, okay? I don't think you need a license to carry a gun.
1: I don't think you should have a gun.
0: That's a political difference, okay? I think the government should give money to businesses so they'll open.
1: I think the government should have nothing to do with business.
0: That's another political difference. And we'll have political differences and be fellow citizens, and we'll use our constitutional structure to work out those political differences. We can do that all day long, century after century. God bless us. But this bullcrap is not political. Mother and father are not political. Democrats have moms and dads. Democrats are moms and dads. Republicans, independents, human beings have moms and dads. Human beings are moms and dads, no matter what kind of sinister, devilish nonsense they might try to squeeze into our law. But no, oh, no, no, no. Rachel May supports this 100%. Yeah, yeah. She's smarter than you are. They're all smarter than we are. It's time for traffic and weather on 570 WSYR.
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8: From the Price Chopper Market 32 Traffic Center in Tully, 81 northbound between Route 80 at exit 66 and Route 20 at exit 73. The right lane is closed due to road construction, and 81 south into downtown from the thruway to the 690 split. Stop and go traffic with about 5 minutes of delay. I'm Kenny Deese on Syracuse's breaking news, weather, and traffic station, News Radio 570 WSYR.
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10: For the rest of your Thursday, cloudy, low 57. For tomorrow, clouds and sunshine, high Friday 87. Tomorrow night, low 67. Sunshine and clouds on Saturday, some showers and thunderstorms, the high 79, and a high 76 for Sunday with clouds and a few showers around. From the Stellar Roofing Weather Center, I'm Andy Robb.
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16: My name's Phil from Beverly, Massachusetts. 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I was type 2 diabetic and I was severely overweight. 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
0: One of those segments where about 60% of you will hate me. And it's okay. Oh, don't worry about it. Dad, I don't need people to like me. I have a cat. Hell, I've got three cats. But you're going to hate me. Yesterday, there was a vote in the House of Representatives, and it called the president to account and said, sir, the law says, War Powers Act, that you have 60 days in which you may conduct military operations. Beyond 60 days, you may only do so with the approval of Congress. 90 days having passed since the commencement of hostilities against Iran, we, the House representatives, say, hey, dirty pool, you got to stop that or come to us for permission. All the Democrats voted in favor of that. Four of the Republicans voted in favor of that. Had I been in the House of Representatives as a Republican, it would have been five votes. I would have voted for that, too. Because here's the deal. It's not about the situation. Do you support the war in Iran? Yes or no? It's not about the personalities. Do you like Don Trump? Yes or no? The issue is, do you follow the law? Yes or no? And if anybody's going to raise their hand up there and swear to follow the Constitution and bear true faith and allegiance to it, if you're going to take upon yourself the role of a federal legislator making law, you are honor-bound, you are oath-bound to obey the law. And the War Powers Act is clear. A president has broad latitude for 60 days. And at the end of 60 days, the president must come to Congress and seek approval for continued belligerent actions. And that is the law. It's the law for Democrats. It's the law for Republicans. It's the law for the president you like. It's the law for the president you don't like. It's the law. And that phrase, rule of law, is not just a phrase. It is an essential keystone to our system of governance, to a we the people republic. Our liberty, our power to control our government rests on the concept of rule of law. And if we can kind of throw out the law and look the other way because, well, it's our president, okay, and because, okay, those Iranian bastards had it coming, if we can ignore the law for those two reasons, then we have subverted the will of the people as expressed through their elected representatives. We have nullified the concept of rule of law, which is fundamental to our republic, right? Now, here's the deal. Yesterday, if I had been there, I would have voted with those folks and said, you're right. Trump, president, you're not obeying the law. If Trump came to the Congress and said, here's what we're doing, I'd like authorization to continue hostilities, in the debate, I would ask him hard questions. But when it was vote time, I would, myself personally, even though this war has gone way friggin' off track and is right now not in a good place, I nonetheless personally would vote, okay, I authorize the president to continue. I don't think those two positions are contradictory. The question yesterday before the House of Representatives was not, do you like Don Trump? The issue was not, do you think this is a good war? The issue was, has the law been followed? And this is not a judgment call, okay? This is not, well, my opinion, Bob, is, it's not one of those. It's black and white. Here's the line. Which side are we on? It's not lawful. So we ought to be against it. Anyway, I'll shut my mouth. So you can hate me if you'd like. You don't have to. I mean, you don't have to. You don't have to hate me. It's not obligatory. And even in disagreement, we can have amity. The Battle of Midway was on this date, commenced on this date, 1942. I would urge you to learn more about it. There was a movie called Midway, made, I think there have been two of them, right? One a long time ago and one more recently. As old as I am and as bad as my memory is, a long time ago and recently, those are very subjective terms, okay? So good luck with your search. But both movies are effective retellings of that incredibly fateful day. It's about 6 months after Pearl Harbor. And it was when the United States, I think, proved to the world that, okay, we're going to win this war. And when the United States showed Imperial Japan, boys, you might have bit off more than you can chew. It is also, I believe, an illustration that God was on our side, right? And, you know, I don't say that boastfully or anything else like that. I say it with humility. And again, like Abraham Lincoln said, I'm not so much concerned whether or not God is on our side. I just want to make sure that I am on God's side, right? I don't want to ask him to do things our way. I want to hope that I'm doing things his way. But on that day, at midday, it was clear that the Lord blessed our forces. We rolled the dice, and almost by happenstance, there was an opportunity which was historic in nature. And God bless the United States Navy, which took advantage of that door opened by God. And we began to turn this deal around. Midway was huge. There are books about it that you can read or listen to also, which I think will edify you significantly. It's time for news with Dave Smith on 570 WSYR.
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3: Mostly sunny and 81. I'm Dave Smith, and these are the top stories. State Senate has confirmed the head of the Office of Cannabis Management. The Utica City School District superintendent has gone on leave unexpectedly. And President Trump set to announce $700 million in federal funds to boost the coal industry. Details ahead. First, traffic and weather together.
4: From the Price Chopper Market 32 Traffic Center in Tully, 81 northbound between Route 80 at exit 66 and Route 20 at exit 73. The right lane is closed due to road construction, and 81 south into downtown from the thruway to the 690 split. Stop and go traffic with about 5 minutes of delay. I'm Kenny Deese on Syracuse's breaking news, weather, and traffic station, News Radio 570 WSYR.
5: Partial clouds for the rest of your Thursday. Tonight's low 57. Clouds and sunshine Friday. High 87. Tomorrow night, low 67. And some showers and thunderstorms around on Saturday with a high 79.
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9: Fox News, I'm Tom Graham. The Trump administration announcing a so-called most wanted fraudsters list in their push to crack down on criminals stealing taxpayer dollars from government programs.
10: This list unveiled in Columbus, Ohio, features alleged fraudsters accused of wire fraud, mail fraud, mortgage fraud, healthcare fraud, and money laundering, just to name a few, to the tune of tens of millions of dollars, according to authorities.
9: Fox's David Spahn. California is still counting ballots after the state's primary earlier this week and still too close to call in the governor's race, as two of the three top candidates hope to move forward to the general election.
11: 56% of the vote is counted. Republican Steve Hilton remains on top with 1.42 million votes. Democrat Javier Becerra in second with 1.3 million votes. Democrat Tom Steyer in third.
9: That's Fox's Matt Finn in Los Angeles. 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
3: From the 570 WSYR Newsroom, I'm Dave Smith. The state Senate has confirmed the head of the Office of Cannabis Management.
12: John Cagia took over as acting executive director back in March. Former acting executive director Felicia Reed, as well as the head of OCM's enforcement unit, resigned in December. That came as the office was under fire for licensing and enforcement problems. Joe Lasky, News Radio 570 WSYR.
3: The Utica City School District Superintendent, Dr. Christopher Spence, has gone on an unexpected leave. The Board of Education placed Dr. Spence on leave effective immediately through July 31st. No reason was given by the board or Spence why the leave. The Board of Education has appointed Dr. Kathleen Davis as acting superintendent. A man's been arrested after a house fire in Syracuse last night. As crews battled the intense blaze at 104 Putnam Street, 71-year-old Martin Vasquez approached police officers. After talking with them, Vasquez was arrested and charged with two counts of arson and criminal mischief. It's alleged he set the home on fire after an argument. The house was so badly damaged, it'll likely be torn down. And more speed cameras coming to work zones near you. Part of the recently passed state budget allows those cameras to be used on all state highways. Previously, they were only allowed on the thruway or other high-speed roadways. Hundreds of thousands of tickets have already been doled out for work zone speeding in the past.

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14: Month from today will be the 250th anniversary of what we have decided is the birth of our great republic. We can argue over, was it July 2nd or July 4th or whatever. It was a very good week for the world and for those of us in what's now the United States. And anyway, as part of this big 250 thing, recognizing our history, our heritage, and its presence here in New York, what, two-thirds of the Revolutionary War battles, one-third, were fought here in the state of New York. Anyway, I'm rambling on here. One of the great historic sites from this war in our state is Fort Ticonderoga. Dr. Matt Cagle is the curator there. He joins us now. Sir, good morning and welcome to the broadcast.
15: Good morning.
14: I appreciate your time. Thumbnail, what happened at Fort Ticonderoga?
15: Well, many things happened at Fort Ticonderoga. Arguably, this is where the Revolution really exploded from a defensive war that the British and the Americans were waging outside of Boston into one that encompassed the whole continent. Leads us on the Canadian invasion, fallback from that, the defense of this post in 1776 when it almost looked like all was lost, and continues on as the beginning of the road to Saratoga in 1777. So a huge part of the revolution plays out here at Fort Ticonderoga.
14: And if folks go up there, you have... what will they learn? What services or features do you have up there, please, sir?
15: Yeah, Fort Ticonderoga is a 2,000-acre historic site, battlefield, and museum about this period of history. So we maintain the original earthworks and fortifications that were dug by Continental soldiers during the Revolution. At the core of the site is the reconstructed fort itself, which is only one part of the incredible historic landscape here, which is populated by our staff who portray the events that happened here historically. And right now, in the 250th, our program is called Real-Time Revolution. So when people come and visit Fort Ticonderoga, they'll see the soldiers and others that were there 250 years ago to the month, the week, the day that they are visiting, allowing people to follow the arc of the revolution as it unfolded here through the eyes and experiences of the real people that were there. And beyond that, we maintain one of the most significant collections of Revolutionary War artifacts and 18th century military artifacts in the entire country, even the continent, and many of those are on display in special exhibits throughout the 250th period, including a revolutionary anthology, which has on display many pieces that explore various aspects of this conflict, many of which have never been on display before.
14: That's outstanding. Dr. Mac Hegel is the curator at Fort Ticonderoga. There's an ammunition pouch or a shoulder bag or something like that from the war that you have, sir?
15: Yes, yeah, this is going to be on special display beginning in July, running through that month in honor of the 250th anniversary of independence. And if not our rarest artifact, it is certainly one of the most meaningful. And what it is a knapsack that was carried by a Continental soldier. And there are fewer of those that survive to this day than I can count on one hand. And beyond that, it's not just that it's a soldier's knapsack from the revolution that survives, but it's the fact that its owner left a note with this knapsack identifying that it was his during the Revolutionary War, and he left a message to his children and future generations about what this means, not just to himself, but to all of the citizens of the United States.
14: What's the message say, please, sir?
15: So his note tells his son, Benjamin Warner Jr., he was a soldier from Connecticut, he hands it down to his son, and he tells him that he is to give it to his son. And he says, and he's giving this, you know, down generation to generation, to the latest posterity. And he ends his note saying that, whilst one shred of it shall remain, never surrender your liberties to a foreign invader or an aspiring demagogue.
14: That almost chokes you up. I mean, that is an incredibly, you know, beautiful statement of belief in this nation that soldier helped create, and also a warning and a, you know, seeking a promise from future generations. You take care of it and don't blow it for us.
15: Absolutely, and he served multiple tours throughout the Revolutionary War, including Benedict Arnold's harrowing march up the Kennebec River to Quebec in 1775. He fought through the Battle of New York at the Battle of Long Island and Manhattan as well as more kind of inconsequential service, but vital, no less, to keep the army in the field. And it's really telling that he understood that this republic that he had helped to create relied on not just his generation, but every subsequent generation of its citizens to beware of the threats both from without and within that could take it apart, that this form of government required the active participation of people in it, not just those fighting in wars, but even in peacetime, that it requires us to be part of our systems for this country to run as successfully as it does.
14: Well said, sir.
16: From the Price Chopper Mark 32 Traffic Center, EDU1 northbound, we're seeing some slowdowns entering the city. A lot of congestion in the South Salina Street, Brighton Ave area. Also, a lot of congestion and traffic moving under speed on EDU1 southbound entering the city, passing Hiawatha Boulevard. Traffic's reduced down to two lanes. I'm Ryan Roman on Syracuse's breaking news, weather, and traffic station, News Radio 570 WSYR.
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20: For the rest of your Thursday, cloudy, low 57. For tomorrow, clouds and sunshine, high Friday 87. Tomorrow night, low 67. Sunshine and clouds on Saturday, some showers and thunderstorms, the high 79 and a high 76 for Sunday with clouds and a few showers around. From the Stellar Roofing Weather Center, I'm Andy Robb.
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33: I'm Julian Edelman. That's Rob Gronkowski. And guess what, folks? We're teammates again. And we're going to welcome you guys all to Dudes on Dudes.
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33: 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Roberto, what's Dudes on Dudes?
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14: Historic sites is Fort Ticonderoga. Dr. Matt Cagle is the curator there. Later on, President or then General Washington would say that, you know, millions yet unborn would be impacted one way or the other by the work they were doing there. This gentleman who left that note for his progeny, he seems to have understood that something wonderful had commenced with the service of him and his fellow soldiers.
0: Absolutely. I think it's interesting to see his words because they echo the words that are maybe more eloquently or professionally spoken by people like Washington, or that were formalized in the oaths that military officers and soldiers make, or government officials or new citizens to, you know, support and defend the Constitution against all enemies, foreign and domestic. But here he is saying that as the common soldier of the Revolution in, you know, the humble words of just the everyday man that saw himself through this conflict. And what is more, the object that this idea is connected to is not, you know, a beautifully crafted gold-hilted sword or a diamond-encrusted medal. It is the most humble piece of the soldier's equipment, you know, his knapsack that he carried all of his personal belongings into the field within. This, I think, gives it even more power in that it's not connected to something high and mighty and elite, but something that everyone could experience and understand, and that was with him through the harrowing experiences that he had during the Revolution.
14: Dr. Matthew Cagle, curator at Fort Ticonderoga, fortticonderoga.org, to learn more. And also, the American soldier in the Revolution knew what he was fighting for. And it's an important distinction when a free man takes up arms.
0: Yeah, and he ended up, you know, going into a number of different aspects of service. You know, finding the soldiers that could wage the Revolution was a challenge for the American military. And he served both in the Continental Army, you know, the regular army that is the origin of the United States military, but also in the militia of his home state of Connecticut, both voluntarily enlisting, especially right after the news of Lexington and Concord. He joined the military, you know, just a couple weeks after the war had begun, but was also called in through drafts and quotas that the militia was called up. And so his experience in many ways represents the ways in which Americans broadly served in the Revolutionary War. Very few of them, you know, grabbed the musket off the mantelpiece on April 19th, 1775 and fought all the way to the end. They came in and out. He was even married during the middle of the war, which is this kind of fascinating reminder that, you know, life goes on in these conflicts. But again, he was called to service even after his marriage and the birth of his first child, came back and served in the Continental Army in 1780. So he provides this incredible lens into the period of the Revolution that we're hoping to explore through this, as well as tying this special exhibit to what his knapsack represents, not only to him at the time, but to all of us today.
14: Yeah, wasn't particularly uncommon for men to temporarily leave to go attend to crops and such like that. Washington sometimes had his hands
0: Absolutely.
14: Full with that. You mentioned the Battle of New York and such there. There's an amazing movement of captured artillery from Ticonderoga to New York City. What can you tell us about that? Or was that or Boston? Am I confused?
0: Yeah.
14: Which was it?
0: Yeah, you're thinking of Henry Knox's expedition.
14: Right.
0: This is famously one of the most important, especially logistical, acts of the Revolutionary War. And it's precisely why, on May 10th of 1775, Americans, before there even was a Continental Army, captured Fort Ticonderoga. They were seeking the stockpiles of artillery that had been here basically since the end of the French and Indian War, which Americans saw as this valuable resource to help break the deadlock of the Siege of Boston that had developed after the battles of Lexington and Concord. And for a variety of reasons, it languished over the summer, but by the fall, as this is stretching on, Washington looks to actually get these cannon where they're needed, and he issues orders to a young man, a 25-year-old from Boston, who was a bookseller. He had no rank in the army. He was a volunteer, basically, and, you know, was he angling for some greater role in this conflict. Washington entrusts him with this mission. He was to go first to New York City and then to Ticonderoga to get as much artillery as possible for the Americans. And he gets to Ticonderoga in early December, and between there and Crown Point and even forts that the Americans had captured in Canada, is able to pull together about 60 tons worth of artillery, a total of 59 cannon, mortars, and howitzers, and then has to rely on getting local inhabitants of New York and later Massachusetts with their teams of oxen and horses to begin hauling these guns almost 300 miles over the Hudson Valley, across the Berkshires in Massachusetts, to the American siege lines outside Boston, where they give Washington the confidence and the firepower he needs to make the moves in the spring of 1776 to liberate the city of Boston, which is really Washington's first victory of the Revolution.
14: The Matthew Cagle is curator at Fort Ticonderoga, fortticonderoga.org. Lots of programming there always, but particularly in this semi-quincentennial year. The Boston with that cannon and such like that, they tell the story briefly if you could. They almost magically appear above the British one morning, leading to a whole, something very positive there in Boston for Washington. Tell us about that, please.
0: Yeah, so Washington had been seeking a way to get the British outside of Boston. Boston is almost an island in the 18th century, very different than it is today, and it's surrounded by the mainland, which the Americans held, but without heavy cannon, they couldn't necessarily reach the British in the city, much less the shipping lanes that allowed the Royal Navy to resupply the army there. And so as the year turns into 1776, and as the cannon arrive, they begin to think about their plans. And Washington's initial proposal, when in February Boston Harbor largely freezes solid, is he says, let's just storm across the ice and attack Boston, attack the British. His officers, after a council of war, kind of talk him down from this, pretty brash operation. And we think of Washington as being this kind of moderate character, but there's a number of situations during the Revolution where he really has these aggressive ideas that maybe his army is not entirely ready for, and rather with the help, and he's always willing to listen to the help of other officers in his army, which I think is really important, they come up with an idea to fortify Dorchester Heights, which is the last kind of unoccupied area of land overlooking Boston. They realize, though, that because the ground is frozen, they have to effectively build fortifications that they can transport there, and lay up on the ground rather than digging deeply as they would have normally intended to. And they make a long plan, and the very first days of March of 1776, they use some of the cannon from Ticonderoga and that they had in their lines, and they open fire on the city of Boston with the British inside. And this is the cover for them to move a few thousand troops with these pre-built fortifications and artillery up to Dorchester Heights, so that when the British awake, what they see is effectively a pretty well-established set of fortifications. And the idea here wasn't just that they could bombard Boston into submission right then. Washington's plan was to lure the British out. If they make a target that is making Boston so vulnerable, the British will have no choice but to storm the American positions, and Washington is prepared to give them what they got at Bunker Hill the summer before. And the British see this. They are stunned by the rate of activity that the Americans have presented, and they start to load into boats to cross the harbor and make that assault. But a storm whips up, and they're dispersed. They can't cross the harbor, and they're sitting in Boston, and they realize that as the Americans continue to put more guns in those fortifications, build them more extensively, and open fire on Boston, that the jig is up, and ultimately make that decision to evacuate Boston on March 17th of 1776.
14: You're the best, Matthew Cagle, a PhD. He's at Fort Ticonderoga. He's the curator there. Sir, I so appreciate your insight, appreciate your commitment to this cause, appreciate your great ability to communicate these wonderful sacred things from our history to folks. And I hope people will go up to Fort Ticonderoga and see everything you've got. Sir, thank you so much. Is that right? FortTiconderoga.org has the calendar of the things you have planned for coming weeks and months?
0: Yes, indeed. On our website, which you have listed there, fortticonderoga.org, we have things about all the exhibits that are up, the upcoming exhibits, such as this special exhibit of Benjamin Warner's knapsack, as well as all our events throughout the year, which are going to be replaying the dramatic things that unfolded here at Ticonderoga through 1776 and 1777. It doesn't just end with this year.
14: I've always loved the story of Timothy Murphy Second Battle of Saratoga. Is that real or what? Tell people quickly what you believe happened there, sir.
0: Yeah, there's Timothy Murphy, who's an American marksman with Virginia Riflemen, is attributed in some senses with targeting a number of British officers. I think from everything I've seen, it's probably been conflated whether he actually did what he said he did or was attributed to. But the fact remains that American marksmen did, you know, pick off certain British officers, which led to a collapse of confidence in parts of the British line. And so whether it was him or not, you know, it's one of those stories we may never know the exact answer to. But, you know, the results of loss of command in action have consequences. And we see that playing out in actions like the battles of Saratoga, certainly.
14: 100%. Dr. Matthew Kuegel, thank you so much, sir. Really appreciate your time and expertise.
0: You're very welcome.
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40: John Polk was my nemesis. 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
20: Sunny in 84. I'm Dave Smith. These are the top stories. 12 people being helped by the Red Cross after a house destroyed, another one damaged, and a person arrested for arson. Another elementary school in the Baldwinsville School District locks out over a disturbance. Former Trump National Security Advisor John Bolton expected to plead guilty to mishandling classified documents. Details ahead. First traffic at Weather Together.
22: From the Price Chopper Mark 32 Traffic Center, in East Syracuse, 41 southbound, we are seeing traffic moving under speed through the construction zone. Traffic's reduced down to one lane in the area of Kirkville Road. Syracuse, 690, both directions by the 81 interchange. We're seeing your typical traffic for this time of day. I'm Ryan Roman on Syracuse's breaking news weather and traffic station, News Radio 570, WSYR.
23: Partial clouds for the rest of your Thursday. Tonight's low 57. Clouds and sunshine Friday, high 87. Tomorrow night, low 67. And some showers and thunderstorms around on Saturday with a high 79.
24: 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I'm Chris Caraccio.
25: Stocks are surging on Wall Street. The Dow Jones Industrial Average has been up over 900 points at times today and has hit a record high. The S&P 500 has been close to flat on the NASDAQ. Has been down over 100 points. This all comes as uncertainty remains around the conflict with Iran. Former Trump National Security Advisor John Bolton is anticipated to plead guilty to mishandling classified documents. That's according to CNN, which cited three sources familiar with the matter. It's part of a plea deal that will also see Bolton pay a more than $2 million fine. An illegal retention of sensitive national security documents conviction carries a sentence between 0 and 60 months in prison. Bolton was indicted back in October. He became a strong critic of President Trump after he left the administration in 2019. And Scary Movie is expected to make $45 to $50 million at the box office in its debut weekend. It is set to battle it out with Backrooms for first place. I'm Chris Caraggio, NBC News Radio.
20: From the 570 WSYR Newsroom, I'm Dave Smith. 12 people being helped by the Red Cross. The house is destroyed, another one damaged, and a person arrested after a fire in Syracuse.
26: Around 8 last night, firefighters were called to the blaze at 104 Putnam Street near the Skunk City neighborhood. As fire crews fought the blaze, police were approached by a 71-year-old Martin Vasquez. After talking with him, officers arrested him, charging him with two counts of arson and criminal mischief. A house next door suffered fire, water, and smoke damage. The home that caught fire was severely damaged and may be torn down. Dave Debo, News Radio 570 WSYR.
20: State Senate has confirmed the head of the Office of Cannabis Management, John Keguia, took over as acting executive director in March. That after acting executive director Felicia Reed, as well as the head of the OCM's enforcement unit, resigned. It came after the office was under fire for licensing and enforcement problems. A day after one elementary school in the Baldwinsville School District went into a lockout for a man on campus with a handgun, another elementary school went to a lockout this morning. Two people got into a fight in the parking lot of Eldon Elementary, causing the school to take the precaution. Police quickly arrived at the scene, and the two, who were found in possession of drugs, were taken into custody. All the students and staff remain safe. Traveling on Route 5, the town of Camillus is going to be slow beginning today and until July 2nd. Lanes will be reduced on Route 5, both east and westbound between West Tennessee Turnpike and State Route 65, so crews can do some paving work. 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

0: I appreciate that. And troops, like always, I appreciate you showing up for muster. Hope all is cool and copacetic on your end. As you know, this is an even-numbered year. We're going to have congressional elections. And in New York 22, where John Manion currently sits, there is a Republican challenger, Kaylee Buller. Her name, she joins us now. Ma'am, good afternoon. Welcome to the broadcast.
1: Hi, Bob. I'm so happy to be back. Always happy to be here with you and your listeners.
0: Always appreciate your time. Give us a thumbnail sketch again. Who are you, please?
1: Yeah, I'm Kaylee Buller, running for New York 22 on the Republican and conservative line. I was born, raised, and went to high school in Auburn. My dad, a corrections officer, just retired after 41 years from the Auburn prison, and my mom was an Alzheimer's nurse. And I went to school, couldn't afford it here at Syracuse, transferred to University of Buffalo. And I'm in an economic crisis. There were no jobs, so I moved away and moved to D.C., built my career there. And now I have three kids, three-year-old, two-year-old, and a five-year-old. And we moved back after I resigned as the chief of staff to the Secretary of Agriculture, Brooke Rollins, and we're running in the New York 22 race. And we want to make Central New York a place where my kids and everyone else's kids can stay if they want to, where there's ample jobs, where housing is affordable, where taxes are lower, and we can afford our energy bills.
0: You mentioned Brooke Rollins, and again, this is Kaylee Buller running for Congress. She was in town here the other day. You were out there with her, helped make that possible. Tell us what went on, please, ma'am.
1: It was so great to have the old boss, Secretary Rollins, who I served under as her chief of staff, basically her number two, her elite advisor, for that $200 billion, 100,000-person agency. So it was her first time coming up to New York. When I worked for her, I kept trying to get her to come to New York, and we just couldn't make the time happen. So now that it's National Dairy Month and there's a lot of dairy, New York produces a lot of the country's dairy. She was able to come. We went to an amazing family farm and had a round table with farmers and talked about the things that are going well and the things that they still need a lot of help with. And so I'd love to talk to you more about the highs and the lows of the dairy industry, especially on National Dairy Month.
0: Yeah, there are in this district, there certainly is some dairy and other agriculture. Also have a couple of cities in there. But the two issues I think came up were how do we help the dairymen and how do we resolve the issue of foreign labor on our farms? If you're in Congress, what do you do about those two issues, please, ma'am?
1: Yeah, so on the working situation, I mean, H-2A is a program that a lot of seasonal farmers use. As you know, and a lot of your listeners understand, that cows have to be milked 365 days a year. And so these programs don't work for our dairy farmers, unfortunately. They don't work for our meat processors. And right now, Congress has the law on the books, and the current Trump administration is enforcing that law. This has been broken for over a decade. Congress has failed us by not passing comprehensive immigration reform, and that includes modifications to our H-2A visa processes that would tremendously help our agriculture industry. When I worked at the USDA for the secretary, we were making some modest improvements within the law and reducing the AWER, and there were also, right now, I know the Department of Agriculture is working on a fix for H-2A and dairy. But ultimately, when I'm in Congress, I'm going to fight really hard for immigration reform to make sure that our workforce is what we need. Obviously, we want Americans first in these jobs, but when Americans aren't available, we have to look at H-2A visa programs and other imported labor programs, and that really has to be done in Congress.
0: Yeah, 100%. We got to fix the law to reflect our reality. We don't want people sneaking in the back door, but good people honorably coming in the front door. We don't have any problem with that. And agriculture of every stripe across this state and country certainly would be benefited by that. Ditto for construction and other areas. And the dairymen, that's a complex knot. If you, one person in Congress, go there, what's your plan? How will you help them?
1: Well, I think I'd start actually by the things that we've already done to help them under mine and Brooke Rollins' leadership. I mean, we brought whole milk back to schools, which Obama banned under his presidency with Michelle Obama and her Let's Move campaign. We made the dietary guidelines, which is taught in every single school across the country. We're trying to teach kids and families to eat real food, and that includes drinking whole milk. This is healthy, it's full of protein, and it's great for kids. And I know my three kids drink a lot of whole milk, so I certainly practice what I preach. And then the big, beautiful bill that went through, there were a lot of farm program modifications into it, and some of those were really good fixes to the dairy margin coverage program. So there's a lot that already has been done that is being implemented now that helps our dairy farmers. But a lot of the federal things that have been done are counteracted by the terrible policies coming from Albany and New York. So when other farmers around the country are reaping the benefits of a lot of the policies that have been implemented by this administration, New York is still falling behind. And, you know, energy is the number one issue for them, and prime farmland is the number one issue for them, too. The farmers here don't want their prime farmland taken up by, you know, solar panels from China and windmills from Copenhagen and foreign energy. And our energy bills continue to increase here because of Kathy Hochul's energy mandate. We've banned fracking, we've banned natural gas extraction, and then we've doubled down on these foreign energy sources that may not be ideal in a climate like New York. So there's still a lot of work to do, but a lot of that work has to be done in Albany and in New York. And I'm going to fight like hell for that, for the voters, for the farmers, for the working families here.
0: Kaylee Buller running for Congress, Republican, against John Manion. I don't really care where the solar panels come from. They're a desecration of upstate New York. I know that the state is pushing that hard. Your colleague, the secretary, mentioned that the other day. As a member of Congress, is there something, I mean, would you try to stop the proliferation of these solar farms and wind turbines in upstate New York?
1: Absolutely. In fact, when I was the chief of staff at USDA, I worked with DOI and EPA to stop the federal mandated funding for windmills and for solar panels. And so if and when I'm elected, I'd be happy to sponsor any kind of a bill and push to find anyone who will attach themselves to this bill with Democrats and Republicans to end these mandates. There's no problem if a farmer wants to go out on his own and put solar and wind on his farm and use it for his energy uses. But the taxpayers of New York State, and specifically central and upstate New York, are paying the price for these things, and they're not enjoying the benefits. In fact, they're paying, you know, sometimes double, triple, quadruple on their energy bills right now, and that's unacceptable. So I will support any bill that will help New York State citizens with energy costs, including getting rid of these mandates that the residents don't want on wind and solar here.
0: Kaylee Buller running for Congress. Have to take a break for half a moment. Real quick, though, ma'am, what's your website, please?
1: www.kaylee.com.
0: 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Time for traffic and weather on 570 WSYR.
2: From the Price Chopper Mark 32 Traffic Center in East Syracuse, 41 southbound, we are seeing traffic moving under speed through the construction zone. Traffic's reduced down to one lane in the area of Kirkville Road. Syracuse 690, both directions by the 81 interchange. We're seeing your typical traffic for this time of day. I'm Ryan Roman on Syracuse breaking news weather and traffic station, News Radio 570 WSYR.
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5: Partial clouds for the rest of your Thursday. Tonight's low 57. Clouds and sunshine Friday. High 87. Tomorrow night, low 67. And some showers and thunderstorms around on Saturday with a high 79.
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0: Friends, we're talking to Kaylee Buller, who's a Republican running for Congress. She'd appreciate your support. She's going against John Manion, essentially that district that covers Utica, Syracuse. This is just outside the district, but the trucks and the trains pass through here. New York City takes just incomprehensible amounts of trash and trucks up here to the Finger Lakes to dump. Our region ends up being the largest receiver of landfill waste in the United States. Anything you could do if you go to Congress to try to impede or stop that?
1: I need to do a little more digging and understand what rules and regulations that we could flex, but I'd be happy to look into that and talk to more voters about that and their views on that. Absolutely.
0: Very good. We have a war going on. We have the president. Yesterday there was a vote in the House, kind of sending a message of we're not big fans of this. If the war's still going on in January when you potentially could be sworn in, what's your approach going to be, please, ma'am?
1: I mean, I've said and I'll continue to say that I'm not in favor of a long-term boots-on-the-ground war. I grew up during the Iraq and Afghanistan war and really saw the perils that that led to that. And so this isn't a war that I'm overly enthused about, about. But that being said, the president has more information than we do about this situation, and I know that he's acting in the best faith and making sure our national security come first. And I do think this is an evolving conflict, so it's hard to say, you know, what my views on this will be in January when we have quite a few months left to see how this plays out. But I trust that our career civilians and our political appointees and those advising the president are doing that in the best way that they can, and they're making sure that our national security comes first, which I'm very in favor of. But I'll continue to have an open mind, but I don't want this conflict to extend too long.
0: Polling shows Americans are pretty upset with the economy right now. It may be the dominant issue. What about that? How do we fix that, please, ma'am?
1: Kitchen table issues are the number one, two, three, four thing I hear about. Folks are frustrated specifically in New York that there isn't enough housing available and it's too expensive. And a lot of that is because of New York State, Albany's broken policies. We're one of the most overregulated, highest tax, least economically competitive state in the entire country. We are number 50 on the highest taxes in the entire country. And so the affordability crisis is made much worse by what Albany is doing or not doing. We have to lower our taxes. I signed a tax pledge that I will not support any new tax increases, period, full stop, as your elected official here in New York 22. On the energy crisis, we have to be an all-of-the-above energy state. Pennsylvania, who borders us, is run by a Democrat governor and a Democrat House. And guess what? They are selling us their energy, and they're providing 20% of the nation's energy because they are fracking and they are extracting natural gas. And New York has banned both of those things. So I would tell New York citizens that we should look at Pennsylvania, who is run by Democrats, and they're actually making profit, providing good union American jobs, and actually have much lower energy costs than us, and they're giving us our energy. So we should be taking a page out of the playbook of Pennsylvania and changing our ways and, you know, expanding on nuclear. I know there's bipartisan support for that. So we need all of the above energy to face the crisis in which we're in right now. And New York State has instead chosen to ban and mandate. And that's not the right approach.
0: Speaking with Kaylee Buller, deficit and debt, please, ma'am.
1: On the national deficit and debt, I mean, listen, I am for a balanced budget constitutional amendment. I think that our government needs to live the way that citizens do. If I want to buy something and we don't have the money to do it, guess what? Me and my family don't buy it. But yet the government can continue to spend on our backs. I've always been for a balanced budget. And frankly, the Trump administration has more to do when it comes to doing that. I know with their DOGE efforts, they were able to find a lot of fraud in the program. So those people who really need some of these programs like Medicaid, like Medicare, like SNAP, like Social Security, they really want to help those who are most in need, but get those out of the program who are taking advantage of it and don't need it. So I'm very supportive of that. But I think that the debt that we have in our country, we're leaving it for our grandchildren and my grandchildren's grandchildren. It's unacceptable, and we have to move things in the right direction now before it's too late.
0: If you're elected, and we're speaking to Kaylee Buller, halfway through your third term, the trust fund for Social Security would be depleted. And benefits would be cut about 25% for people across the country. What is your thoughts relative to that ultimate depletion of the trust fund of Social Security? What would be the obligation, if any, to retirees at that point, please, ma'am?
1: Well, my position is full stop. Anyone who's paid in the system absolutely 100% deserves the benefits that they have paid into. These are people who have been, and I've been paying into them since I was 14, right? My first job as an ice cream scooper at a pizzeria. So anyone who has these benefits, we have to find a way to make sure that what they put in, they must absolutely be able to get out. That being said, we need a long-term solution for, you know, when my kids get into the system, what that looks like. And so we need people who are willing to work together to solve these challenges, but under no circumstance would I be supportive of anything that would take anything away from anyone who has already paid into the system, because they deserve that money and they deserve those benefits. Those are their benefits.
0: Kaylee Buller, forgive me, a pet subject, national pistol permit reciprocity. Your thoughts, please.
1: Very much in favor, and I would be willing to co-sponsor the bill if and when elected.
0: Outstanding. Got about a minute before I have to run out the door. What have we forgot to ask you today?
1: Well, I'm just really grateful for the opportunity to be on the show, Bob. I love this community so much, and I'm here to fight for the right reasons. And I just ask for the community to follow me on social media and get my name out there and consider donating my campaign at www.kaylebuller.com, K-A-I-L-E-E-B-U-L-L-E-R. And I'd love to meet folks on the road. We're doing our kitchen table tour talking about issues that matter to real voters. And so I will meet with anyone, Democrat, Republican, Independent, because I want their views. Because when I'm elected, I'm going to represent everyone in this district, whether they vote for me or not. Central New York has been left behind, and it's time that a real leader steps in and tells them the truth about what is going on here, and I'm that leader.
0: Outstanding. Ma'am, thanks for your time. Godspeed. All the

0: Lots of places can expose you to identity theft.
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6: Mostly sunny at 84. I'm Dave Smith. These are the top stories. 12 people being helped by the Red Cross after a house was destroyed by fire, allegedly started by a 71-year-old man. New York State Police arrest a man for unwanted sexual contact with several teenagers at a pizza shop. And the Dow is surging on Wall Street. Details ahead. First, traffic and weather together.
7: From the Bryce Shopper Mark 32 Traffic Center, in East Syracuse, 41 southbound, we are seeing traffic moving under speed through the construction zone. Traffic's reduced down to one lane in the area of Kirkville Road. Syracuse, 690, both directions by the 81 interchange. We're seeing your typical traffic for this time of day. I'm Ryan Roman on Syracuse's breaking news, weather, and traffic station, News Radio 570 WSYR.
8: Partial clouds for the rest of your Thursday. Tonight's low 57. Clouds and sunshine Friday. High 87. Tomorrow night, low 67. And some showers and thunderstorms around on Saturday with a high 79.
9: Fox News, I'm John Saucier. President Trump working in the Oval Office this afternoon on energy initiatives. From the White House, he detailed efforts from his administration to promote coal.
10: We will protect 14 coal plants and 42 coal mines, it's a tremendous number, and build two new coal plants and one massive new export terminal because we're exporting coal.
9: The president announced a $700 million rollout using the Defense Production Act to distribute federal grants to coal-fired power plants and to support domestic energy infrastructure around the country. The Trump administration also trying to crack down on public sector fraud in Ohio. Centers for Medicare and Medicaid Services Administrator Dr. Mehmet Oz announces the state's taking action to prevent any further health care fraud.
11: They are suspending 49 home health care providers who have been identified as high risk to the Medicaid program.
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6: From the 570 WSYR Newsroom, I'm Dave Smith. 12 people being helped by the Red Cross after a house fire that was intentionally set.
12: Around 8 last night, firefighters were called to 104 Putnam Street near the Skunk City neighborhood.

0: As crews fought the blaze, police were approached by 71-year-old Martin Vasquez. After talking with him, officers arrested Vasquez, charging him with 2 counts of arson and criminal mischief. A house next door suffered fire, water, and smoke damage. The home that caught fire is likely a total loss and may be torn down. Lori Carson, News Radio 570. WSYR.
1: New York State Police say they've arrested a man for unwanted sexual contact with several teenagers. Troopers say 36-year-old Salvatore Marago of Sherburn is accused of inappropriate sexual contact with multiple teenage victims while he worked at Joe and Vinny's Pizzeria in Sherburn. He's facing several counts of forcible touching, sexual misconduct, along with endangering the welfare of a child. New York Knicks fans celebrating their team's come-from-behind win in Game 1 of the NBA Finals last night as they beat the San Antonio Spurs 105-95. The Knicks have now won 12 postseason games in a row, and they're just 3 wins away from an NBA championship. And a kickoff of the summer's CNY Jazz in the City is tonight. Begins with a standout alum, Wayne Tucker, is returning to his hometown of Syracuse for a concert at Jubilee Park from 6 until 9. Find out more at CNYJazzInTheCity.org. 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
16: Three staccato cries of Mayday and an eyewitness report of a mid-air explosion is about all that is known this morning of the British Columbia air disaster, which yesterday claimed 52 lives.
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23: Just looking at my phone over here. There's a little story about this man, John Fetterman, the senator out of Pennsylvania. He was talking about the fellow Plattner, who's the Democrat up there in Maine running against that. Is it Susan Collins? Kind of that skinny older lady, a Republican. And Plattner is the Democrat, and he's had some challenges. He's got a tattoo that some people who know tattoos say looks pretty Nazi to them. And he's been kind of a hot mess of unfolding difficulties. We talked the other day about the text message stuff. There's been, you know, a fair amount more since then. But Fetterman stands up and just kind of says, you know, he criticizes the candidacy. And it's a funny thing. I came away, here's what it says. Well, he lied to everybody. He said that there wasn't any after his Nazi tattoo situation, and now there's more and more other things. So I assume, you know, it's like they say, for every ranch you see in Texas, there are 50 that you haven't seen. So I'm sure there are plenty more ranches in P. Hustle's life. Must be P. Hustle is what Democrat insiders call Graham Plattner. The funny thing is, though, Senator Fetterman was talking about this gentleman, Mr. Plattner. My thoughts and reflection are about John Fetterman. When Fetterman was a candidate, I'll be 100% honest and tell you, I thought this was horrible. Right? You had Dr. Oz, who is an intelligent person, right? Dr. Oz, who's in good health and, you know, here's the thing, the Dr. Oz TV show, I thought that was bullcrap. I would never, you know, but Dr. Oz not being on TV, just being Dr. Oz, okay, that's a person I respect and I think highly of his judgment. And so you've got Dr. Oz running against this poor man, Fetterman, who, if you recall at the time, had a stroke and like a bad stroke and couldn't hardly talk and was significantly impaired, right? And yet he won. Pennsylvania went for him, maybe because they liked him, maybe because they thought Oz was too close to Trump. I don't know. But Fetterman won. And then every time we see Fetterman, he's dressed like he's, you know, a Carhartt cover boy. He's always wearing a hoodie. In fact, this little thing I'm looking at today, he's got a hoodie on and he's standing down there in Washington, D.C. And if it's 80 plus degrees up here, it's got to be hotter than the surface of the sun down there. You want to say, my man, you can wear a T-shirt if you want to. Don't have to wear the hoodie every day. We got seasons, buddy. It's hot down there. But the deal, and then when he gets to Washington, he has a mental health issue. And he literally was institutionalized for, I can't remember how long it was. It was weeks, wasn't it? And here's the deal. There were interviews where he really couldn't talk. He hadn't gotten that back yet. And I know a situation where Senator Fetterman had walked out of the Capitol and he's just walking down the street and he's in a situation that doesn't look very good. I know someone who, driving by, seeing this, kind of swung around and just tailed him slowly back a ways in case the man needed help, You know, it looked like, is this man okay? And then he started talking a little bit more. And I say this, I don't know if by way of apology on or whatever, but the guy we thought was a goof has turned out, to be honest with you, maybe my favorite currently sitting senator. I don't always agree with him, but he's honest. He says things straight up, right? It's if Fetterman said, I have found over the last months, if John Fetterman, and again, I'm as conservative a Republican as the day is long, okay? Right? I make Trump look like a friggin' commie lib in terms of my views. And here's this Democrat, and I listen to Fetterman, and I'll think it through, and more often than not, he makes rock solid sense. There are times when he says Democrats are full of crap, and there are times when he says Republicans are full of crap. And here's the deal, like his hoodie, wearing his Carhartt stuff. At first, I thought that was a shtick. And now, over time, I've gotten to where, no, that's exactly right. That's who that guy is. And the thing is that guy, some, you know, schlump, but who's honest and will tell you what he thinks and goes about trying to do what he can do the best he can, that schlump's America, right? They used to have this thing in literature called everyman, that you would try to write for every man. And it was just Joe and Betty, us regular people. We were kind of like characters, or this character represented our values and our priorities. John Fetterman is an everyman, right? When he talks, there's a part of me that goes, yeah, he's talking for me a little bit, and he's talking for you. I'm not saying he's perfect, anything else like that. I'm just saying that member of the United States Congress right now, who I have the highest, or I have the most personal respect for, and who I find myself agreeing with more often than not, and find myself impressed with his candor, just telling you the truth, is a Democrat senator, John Fett, wearing a hoodie. And so at any rate, when I judged him at first, I was wrong, and I apologize for that, and I hope I learned from it. But again, God bless us all, and, you know, thank God for John Fetterman. It's time for Traffic and Weather on 570 WSYR.
0: From the Price Chopper Mark 32 Traffic Center, in East Syracuse, 41 southbound, we're still seeing traffic moving under speed. Traffic's reduced down to one lane, mainly in the area of the thruway, down to 690. And 690, westbound passing Midler Ave, we are seeing traffic filling in, approaching the 81 interchange. I'm Ryan Roman on Syracuse's breaking news, weather, and traffic station, News Radio 570 WSYR.
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24: For the rest of your Thursday, cloudy, low 57. For tomorrow, clouds and sunshine, high Friday 87. Tomorrow night, low 67. Sunshine and clouds on Saturday, some showers and thunderstorms, the high 79. And a high 76 for Sunday with clouds and a few showers around. From the Stellar Roofing Weather Center, I'm Andy Robb.
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23: A couple years back, I was out for a run one late afternoon in Rochester. It was a hot day. I was going down a street, down a main street, four lanes across. In kind of a challenged economic neighborhood. And across the four lanes on the other side, there was a man who was yelling to me. He was on a bicycle. He was yelling and waving his arms. I was listening to an audio book. I couldn't quite make out, you know, and I could see he wanted my attention. And I, you know, removed the ear thing and I go, like, what? And he said more stuff, and he was pointing. He grabbed his shirt, and he pointed at it, and he pointed at me. And here's the deal. Sometimes when you're out running, and to be honest with you, it was a man who was looked like Middle Eastern, something like that background. And at any rate, you're sometimes out running. You know, people are panhandling or whatever. You just kind of, yeah, smile and nod and just keep going. And I was there like thinking, you know, smile and nod and just keep going. But he seemed pretty insistent. He pointed his shirt and he pointed at me. And it's like, so what the hell? I cross the street and I go over there and he's talking fast. And he's pointing at my, and I, you know, I'm old, half deaf, okay? I can barely understand my accent. I can't begin to understand yours. But he's pointing at my shirt, and he points at his hat. And his hat, I looked up at it, and I recognized it as insignia of a United States Army unit. And the shirt I was wearing that he was pointing at was an old Army PT shirt, said in large letters across the front, Army. And it talked to this man, and you know, he's talking pretty fast, and he has an accent. No, I mean, his English, as I caught on, was perfect, but there was an accent that, you know, I wasn't quite up to speed with yet. He was an Afghan interpreter. He'd been in the United States about 2 weeks. His wife and I think three children, and they had. It goes on and tells a story, and I'm catching part of it or whatever. They have been brought here by a refugee agency. You know, taxpayer pays for that, and they've been put in this place. At any rate, you know, we exchange information, and you know, I interviewed him subsequently and learned more of his story. And you know, our families got together, but he had, when you know the Taliban took over, when Afghanistan fell, he and his family had to go into hiding, literally. I mean, like into hiding. His wife was pregnant. When the baby came, they could not seek medical care. They couldn't let, you know, people outside of a very small circle know who they were. And so there, the family in a motel room, he delivered his wife of their child. And finally, they had been able to get out of the country and get to America. And again, I think that was about 2 years ago. And at any rate, he had a master's degree over in Afghanistan, a person of accomplishment. And, you know, he had fought the war right beside our guys. And, you know, it had taken a toll on his family. I believe that his brother, when word got out that he had been an interpreter, that the man I met was an interpreter, they tracked down and killed his brother. And at any rate, this gentleman was, again, the nonprofit, as not being critical, but they always do, they dump these people in the worst urban conditions, right? You got Muslim people who don't like dogs for their religion. And they put him in a house crammed with four apartments. And one of the people has got two pit bulls, not nice pit bulls, but ghetto pit bulls, staked out in the front yard, right? And terrorizing the family and the kids. And but always positive, always. At any rate, things were able to work out. He's able to get a job for the county. Manual labor, but very quickly. He impressed them. He was able to, you know, get recognition for his, you know, college and graduate school over there. And he was able to get enough money ahead to get away from the nonprofit and to get in an apartment that was really an apartment and was in a safer place and where there were other Afghan people, his wife not speaking any English. And this weekend, they moved into their own home, a home that in 2 years, he, work, save, had been able to get a down payment for and get their kids into a suburban school district with good quality education and safe hallways in a safe neighborhood. And at any rate, I just got a little text from him. And The American dream is real. Overwhelmingly, it seems that people not from America recognize that and make the most of it. And at any rate, he sent me some pictures of when he was in the war and some of the letters and commendations and such like that he got from American military leaders. And it does my heart good that He has a haven here in the United States and a home for his family. And I am grateful to have met him. As I told him, he is one of the purest hearts I've ever met, and a man of unfailing positivity. He has seen the worst horrors of war. He has had to literally flee his wife and children, expecting to be apprehended and probably killed at any moment. And here, finally, he's able to plant his feet on the soil of the free and begin the process of becoming an American citizen. Anyway, touches my heart. America's a good country. It is time for news, of course, with Dave Smith on 570 WSYR.
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2: Sunny in 84, I'm Dave Smith. These are the top stories. 12 people being helped by the Red Cross after a house destroyed, another one damaged, and a person arrested for arson. Another elementary school in the Baldwinsville School District locks out over a disturbance. Former Trump National Security Advisor John Bolton expected to plead guilty to mishandling classified documents. Details ahead. First, traffic and weather together.
7: From the Bryce Shopper Mark 32 Traffic Center, Syracuse 690 westbound passing Midler Ave and approaching the 81 interchange, we are seeing traffic moving under speed, your typical rush hour traffic. In East Syracuse, 41 southbound through the construction zone, traffic is reduced down to one lane in the area of Kirkville Road. I'm Ryan Roman on Syracuse's breaking news, weather, and traffic station, News Radio 570 WSYR.
24: Partial clouds for the rest of your Thursday. Tonight's low 57. Clouds and sunshine Friday. High 87. Tomorrow night, low 67. And some showers and thunderstorms around on Saturday with a high 79.
17: NBC News Radio. I'm Chris Caraggio.
18: President Trump says he wants to bring down energy costs by investing $700 million in coal plants. Speaking today from the Oval Office, Trump said the money would be used to preserve existing plants and build new ones. He's invoking the Cold War era Defense Production Act that gives the president authority to support and invest in private production considered vital to national security. Election officials in California say roughly 700,000 ballots still need to be counted following Tuesday's primary elections. We're still awaiting the final results in the LA mayor's race featuring incumbent Mayor Karen Bass, reality TV star Spencer Pratt, and city councilwoman Neetha Raman. We're also waiting on the governor's race featuring Steve Hilton, Javier Becerra, and Tom Steyer. Officials say it's taking so long because by law, every voter gets a mail-in ballot that doesn't have to be postmarked until the final voting day and then gets signature verified. I'm Chris Caraggio, NBC News Radio.
2: From the 570 WSYR Newsroom, I'm Dave Smith. 12 people being held by the Red Cross. The house is destroyed, another one damaged, and a person arrested after a fire in Syracuse.
19: Around 8 last night, firefighters were called to the blaze at 104 Putnam Street near the Skunk City neighborhood. As fire crews fought the blaze, police were approached by a 71-year-old Martin Vasquez. After talking with him, officers arrested him, charging him with 2 counts of arson and criminal mischief. A house next door suffered fire, water, and smoke damage. The home that caught fire was severely damaged and may be torn down. Dave Debo, News Radio 570 WSYR.
2: State Senate has confirmed the head of the Office of Cannabis Management, John Keguia, took over as acting executive director in March. That after acting executive director Felicia Reed, as well as the head of the OCM's enforcement unit, resigned. It came after the office was under fire for licensing and enforcement problems. A day after one elementary school in the Baldwinsville School District went into a lockout for a man on campus with a handgun, another elementary school went to a lockout this morning. 2 people got into a fight in the parking lot of Eldon Elementary, causing the school to take the precaution. Police quickly arrived at the scene, and the 2, who were found in possession of drugs, were taken into custody. All the students and staff remain safe. Traveling on Route 5, the town of Camillus is going to be slow. Beginning today and until July 2nd, lanes will be reduced on Route 5, both east and westbound between West Tennessee Turnpike and State Route 65, so crews can do some paving work. Your next news in 30 minutes, breaking news anytime on Syracuse Breaking News Weather and Traffic Station, News Radio 570 WSYR on 106.9 FM.
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0: Good afternoon, my friend. Thank you so much for tuning in. Flat out beautiful day for a radio program. Electricity is important. Electricity, it turns out, in this state this summer is potentially in short supply. There is something called the New York Independent System Operators or something like that. This is an organization which has as its responsibility to track available electricity to come into our grid, if you will, and the ability of our grid to distribute that electricity. These folks essentially keep an eye on how's all that working. And they have issued a warning indicating that it might not be working all that well. Some numbers here, and try not to be, bored by these. But this summer, the projected demand for electricity for the state of New York is 31,500 megawatts. I don't know what a megawatt is, but I can understand a metric, right? 31,500 is how much we expect to need. The currently available supply is 34,600 megawatts. Now, so 31,5 and 34,6, there's a pretty good gap in there. However, the gap shrinks. There is a mandate that if demand comes within 2,620 megawatts of supply, I mean, if we get within that bumper zone, that cushion zone of 2,620, if we get within that, then the system automatically reduces voltage, and it also calls on industrial consumers of electricity to voluntarily diminish or suspend their usage, i.e. factories and stuff like that, will you please close? And the third thing it does, if we get within that cushion, is it creates a mandatory search for other places to make emergency purchases. The cushion is like the red light goes off and it says, you're getting too damn close, boys, okay? And so, again, that cushion is 2,620 megawatts. Our available supply is 34,600. If you take away the cushion, that means that the cushion alarm goes off when we get to 32,000 megawatts. All right? What's our projected demand? 31,500 megawatts. So all of a sudden, 31,5 is not so far from 32. You say, well, 500 megawatts, that's our new cushion. Well, here's a problem. Should we get a heat wave of, 4 or 5 90 degree days, if we get 1 or more of those, we're going to cross the line. We are going to, our actual demand will exceed our projected demand, and we're going to require more than 32,000 megawatts of electricity, at which point these mandatory constrictions or restrictions will kick in. Now, what these New York Independent System Operator folks say is, we need to be aware of this, right? This is about as close as we've come in forever. And we are entering what they call a, quote, era of profound reliability challenges. An era, that's an ongoing period of time, profound reliability challenges. Well, you and I, when we flip the switch, you and I, when we diddle Fritz with a thermostat, we don't want reliability challenges of any sort, much less profound, right? And we don't want an era of those. We don't want that happening once. We don't want to go into the house and flip on the light and not have it work, okay? We don't want to be sitting in a 90-degree day and have the power go out and the electricity not be there anymore, right? We don't want that once. But they're not talking about once. They're talking about an era of profound reliability challenges. That's about as dire a warning, kids, as you can get. Well, and this summer could be the first where we don't have access to electricity as an automatic, just plug it in and flip the switch. That will change the nature and quality of our life here. Why is it happening? This is not a national phenomenon. This is a New York phenomenon. Why is it happening? Well, as part of the states, the Democratic Party's climate change goals, we have been cutting old sources of electricity, natural gas, whatever else like that. And the new electricity, the solar and wind, is not compensating. It's a tiny little fraction, right? We played this magic game of pretend where we said, we'll get rid of this and we'll put in this other. Well, we got rid of this and this other ain't for crap. Further, at the same time government mandates are reducing the available supply, other government mandates are forcing us into electrification, right? For our buildings and our transportation. Natural gas, bad. Electricity, yes, good. Here's some money, put in a heat pump. And, oh, no, gasoline is bad, get an electric car. No, get an electric car, here's a big incentive for you. And so the state and its policies are reducing supply while simultaneously significantly escalating demand. And that's 60 miles an hour into a brick wall, and that's exactly where our politicians are taking us. And the impact of that could be that your home, your business, may be without electricity. And when your business is without electricity, good luck getting that paycheck, right? It is time for traffic and weather on 570 WSYR.
1: From the Price Chopper Mark 32 Traffic Center, Syracuse 690 westbound passing Midler Ave and approaching the 81 interchange, we are seeing traffic moving under speed, your typical rush hour traffic. In East Syracuse, 41 southbound through the construction zone, traffic is reduced down to one lane in the area of Kirkville Road. I'm Ryan Roman on Syracuse's breaking news, weather, and traffic station, News Radio 570 WSYR.
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6: For the rest of your Thursday, cloudy, low 57. For tomorrow, clouds and sunshine, high Friday 87. Tomorrow night, low 67. Sunshine and clouds on Saturday, some showers and thunderstorms, the high 79. And a high 76 for Sunday with clouds and a few showers around. From the Stellar Roofing Weather Center, I'm Andy Robb.
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13: That was the moment when I realized I got to do something. 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
0: Information out today, and you heard this reference in the newscast. By the way, bob@lonsberry.com is the email. It'd be great to hear from you. And here's something I haven't mentioned a long time ago, but maybe a month or two ago, I came on and said, hey, if anybody has any casserole recipes or like easy dinner to make for a bunch of kids recipes, send them along at bob@lonsberry.com. Several people did, and it's a funny thing, but few things have touched me more in a long time because the recipes were overwhelmingly good. I've tried almost all of them thus far. More than half got the thumbs up from the kids, and so dinner at our house is a little more varied and a little more appreciated because of the generosity of this audience, sharing your family's experience and recipes. And I am very grateful for that. That's a true kindness, and I appreciate you. Well, but about what you heard in the news, John Bolton has apparently agreed to plead guilty. The New York Times, first to report, the Associated Press also went on the story. there has been filed in a federal court in Maryland where John Bolton was last year indicted. There has been filed a notice of a hearing that will be held on June 26th. And at this hearing, it's anticipated that John Bolton, former national security advisor to President Trump in his first term, and since then a loud critic of President Trump, but he will plead guilty to a single count of illegal retention of classified information. That's the name of it, illegal retention of classified information. He will pay a fine in all likelihood, and he can be sentenced based on what the judge decides to anywhere from no time in prison to as many as 5 years in prison. Now, here's the deal. President Trump has gone after a variety of his critics, and some of those, most of those, are lawfare. They're inappropriate. I wish they weren't happening. John Bolton has been a loud pain in the ass critic of Don Trump. There's no doubt about it. And, you know, John Bolton is one of those people you either think, oh, he's got some good insights, or it's like, this man is an arrogant blowhard, depending on your perspective and maybe day of the week. I don't know. But the deal is that, yes, the president has engaged in lawfare, but this is probably not one of those situations. The initial investigation of John Bolton for his misuse, alleged, of classified information began under the Biden administration. They looked into him, and after looking into him, they thought that there was, you know, that old where there's smoke, there's fire. They thought that they were finding fire, and the Biden administration was increasing its scrutiny and intensifying its presumed preparations to prosecute John Bolton. The Biden administration, however, came to an end. The gentleman served his 4 years before, you know, that Biden investigation came to a conclusion. After the change of administrations, Justice Department continued, and the indictment was secured. What allegedly took place here is Mr. Bolton was writing a book, right? It largely reflecting on his time in the Trump White House. And you say, okay, he's writing a book so that there's an historical record. Yeah, that's part of it. But they also write books so they can make money. And, you know, if you're going to write a book that's going to trash Donald Trump and you used to work for Trump, I think you're going to get good money out of the book publishing business, okay? It jibes with their worldview. So writing a book is it is an effort to make money, right? That's why people write books. Anyway, as part of this, he shared a great many documents with his wife and daughter who helped him prepare the book. Some 2,000 documents, many of them classified, were shared on essentially insecure means with the wife and the daughter. And you can't do that, right? Classified is classified, and you can't share those. And while you may certainly trust your wife, and you may certainly trust your daughter, and no doubt that, you know, they probably are trustworthy, but the fact that you trust them doesn't mean that the United States government trusts them. And that information does not belong to you. It belongs to the United States government. And the United States government has very strict rules about the proliferation of that information, the spreading of that information. And you have seemingly broken those rules. And this looming guilty plea seems to indicate your concession to the fact that you broke the rules. So what is an appropriate punishment in this case? I don't know. That's why we have judges. I don't know. This will probably put a bit of a smile on Donald Trump's face. He will probably cock-a-doodle-doo a little bit about this. And I would point out that, you know, John Bolton, who pops up on all these things every time they want somebody to criticize Trump, you know, he will go forward after this as a person who, you know, is tarred with what I believe is a federal felonious conduct. And, you know, the betrayal of the public trust, which is what violation of a security clearance is, it does not speak well of you. And, you know, will this silence John Bolton? One can only hope. It's time for news with Dave Smith on 570 WSYR.
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0: From the 570 WS Wire Newsroom, I'm Dave Smith. The state Senate has confirmed the head of the Office of Cannabis Management.
1: John Cagia took over as acting executive director back in March. Former acting executive director Felicia Reed, as well as the head of OCM's enforcement unit, resigned in December. That came as the office was under fire for licensing and enforcement problems. Joe Lasky, News Radio 570 WSYR.
0: The Utica City School District Superintendent, Dr. Christopher Spence, has gone on an unexpected leave. The Board of Education placed Dr. Spence on leave effective immediately through July 31st. No reason was given by the board or Spence why the leave. The Board of Education has appointed Dr. Kathleen Davis as acting superintendent. A man's been arrested after a house fire in Syracuse last night. As crews battled the intense blaze at 104 Putnam Street, 71-year-old Martin Vasquez approached police officers. After talking with them, Vasquez was arrested and charged with two counts of arson and criminal mischief. It's alleged he set the home on fire after an argument. The house was so badly damaged, it'll likely be torn down. And more speed cameras coming to work zones near you. Part of the recently passed state budget allows those cameras to be used on all state highways. Previously, they were only allowed on the thruway or other high-speed roadways. Hundreds of thousands of tickets have already been doled out for work zone speeding in the past few years. Your next news in 30 minutes. Breaking news anytime on Syracuse's Breaking News Weather and Traffic Station. 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
14: A story on TV last night, you probably did too, about Upstate University Medical Center is doing clinical trials, if you will, of a Lyme disease vaccine for humans. Chris Paolino, a doctor, an infectious disease physician at Upstate University Medical Center. They're doing this study, 60 young people from our area between the ages of 12 and 17 have been given this vaccine, or some of them have been given a Lyme disease vaccine. And here's the deal. I'm not a doctor, as it turns out, and I think scrubs are stupid looking, so don't wear them, okay? But nothing says I'm going to Walmart quite like a pair of scrubs and Crocs. You know what I'm talking about? You're not scrubbing in on an appendectomy, so why don't you wear real clothes? Thank you very much. Thank you for letting me get these biases off my chest. But they've had a Lyme disease vaccine for dogs for a while. My dog has Lyme disease vaccine. And so I have wondered, if you can do it with that mammal, that standard poodle right there, why can't you do it with this mammal, pointing at myself? Here's the thing. This is going to sound dumb. I've been outdoors all my life, and I love outdoors. But I don't think I've ever been bit by a tick. And I don't, this thing, oh, check yourself for ticks. What do you mean? How do I check for ticks? Maybe I've had ticks. I don't know. But I've never had anything like that. And another thing I've never had poison ivy. I know what it looks like. I try not to lick it when I'm in the woods. But I do plow through underbrush, and I cannot imagine that I have not had contact with poison ivy in my life, but I've just never had any, right? And I know that, like, other people get ticks. I've seen them on people, but like, I've never had a tick. So I don't know what the deal is, but I do not believe I am immune to ticks, or that they run fleeing from me. And so, you know, I have known people with Lyme disease. Some of them it's not that big a deal. Others, I've known people that it has been life altering, right? Like, holy crap, that's no good. And at any rate, I'm too old to worry about bugs in the woods at this stage. But as we've paid to get our dog a Lyme disease vaccine, I've thought, well, hold it. What if you just, let's say hypothetically, you had a dog that weighed 190 pounds and was about 5'10" and looked a lot like me. How big a dose of your dog a Lyme disease vaccine would you need? And as soon as you get that lined up, why don't you put it right here in my arm and everything will be good, okay? That's, you know, but they haven't done it. At any rate, I'm grateful that this is happening. I'm grateful, excuse me, that SUNY Upstate, or Upstate Medical, whatever you want to call it, is of sufficient stature in the medical world to have part in this, and to be part of maybe opening a door to, help me protect people, a little bit more. Here's another thing too, excuse me, about vaccines and people. And dog vaccines. You probably have a dog or a cat, and they both have rabies vaccines, right? They give cats rabies vaccines, don't they? I don't know. I know they do dogs, right? So again, my thought all these years has been, if my dog, that little mammal right there, can be immunized against rabies with a vaccine, why can't, look again, me, the 5'10", 190-pound mammal with killer blue eyes, man, why can't that mammal get the rabies shot too? Well, when I raise these questions with the veterinarian, she just smiles politely and squeezes the dog's nuts and makes sure that everything's okay. And then I go home without my piercing medical questions answered. But here's the deal. I've got a daughter, blue-eyed Ellie. Came home from college, by the way, last weekend. I think we're up to day 4 now of having her back in the family manse. But she's going to Zambia in a month or so to go work on an archaeological dig. And her college said, yes, you can go. Yes, we'll give you credit. But you have to take every shot there is on the planet. Okay? Some of them 3 or 4 times. And one is that she, my daughter, got a rabies vaccine. Right? Don't you say my daughter is a dog. You hear me? Don't you say that. Don't say that, okay? She got the piercing blue eyes too. But no, my daughter she's immune against rabies right now. No, I tell you what, there's some friggin' crazy woodchuck or raccoon out in the yard. I'm not going after it. I'm sending her. Honey, get the hoe and get that woodchuck out of the yard, will you? Go out there. Watch out for the spit. It's not that good for you, okay? But you get out there. You go do it. That's my plan. So at any rate, I'm grateful for this research. And if they could come up with an effective Lyme disease vaccine, to be honest with you, for a lot of people in the Northeast, that would be a must-have. Because for reasons I don't begin to understand, and you know, I hope the doctors understand them, again, some people are fine, and other people are devastated. And the movement of Lyme disease away from its point of detected origin near Lyme, Connecticut, has been steady. And I don't know if the mice and their fleas or whatever you have are walking farther, or just the slow spread neighbor to neighbor through the population of rodents. I don't know what the deal is. But I do know that if we can be protected from this scourge, that would be a good thing. Time for traffic and weather on 570 WSYR.
15: From the Price Chopper Mark 32 Traffic Center, Syracuse 690 westbound passing Midler Ave and approaching the 81 interchange, we are seeing traffic moving under speed, your typical rush hour traffic. In East Syracuse, 41 southbound through the construction zone, traffic is reduced down to 1 lane in the area of Kirkville Road. I'm Ryan Roman on Syracuse's breaking news, weather, and traffic station, News Radio 570 WSYR.
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20: For the rest of your Thursday, cloudy, low 57. For tomorrow, clouds and sunshine, high Friday 87. Tomorrow night, low 67. Sunshine and clouds on Saturday, some showers and thunderstorms, the high 79. And a high 76 for Sunday with clouds and a few showers around. From the Stellar Roofing Weather Center, I'm Andy Robb.
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26: It's August 2023, a county government meeting in Pennsylvania's Lehigh Valley. A young woman, early 20s, steps up to the mic to speak.
27: My two-month-old son was happily drinking milk from his bottle when he quickly started choking, turned blue, and went limp. My boyfriend transported our son to the changing table as I grabbed an anti-choking device and my boyfriend began assembling it. Two pumps of the device and my son was conscious, gasping for air and coughing up milk.
26: They all went to the ER to make sure the baby was okay.
27: But upon arriving at Lehigh Valley Hospital, the diagnosis quickly became something so different.
26: One of the doctors had a theory.
27: She stated to my father and mother-in-law that we are young, first-time parents who got frustrated with our baby and violently shook him to make him stop crying, and a confession would only make things easier for us.
26: The parents were told to leave the hospital without their son, and he wouldn't come home for 7 whole months.
27: I'm a postpartum mom dealing with the grief and the trauma of my son being ripped from my arms. And I'm a mom who lost everything in less than 24 hours due to one doctor's misdiagnosis. Enough is enough.
26: And then the next person speaks. And the next one. The stories they tell form a pattern of parents walking into a Lehigh Valley hospital to get help for a child, only to leave without them. And the same doctor's name kept coming up again and again. A pediatrician.
28: I ask you, what kind of doctor does this?
26: 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From Serial Productions and the New York Times, I'm Diane Neary, and this is The Preventionist, a story about a doctor and the rise of a powerful field of pediatric medicine.
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14: To about this war over there, right? First of all, I think it's important to recognize that Israel and the United States at this juncture have completely opposite objectives in this war. I don't say that as a criticism of Israel or of the United States, but just as an honest observation. Right now, the American people and the American president, maybe for different reasons, but the American people and the American president want to get the hell out of Iran. Public opinion is upside down on this war, 2-1. Trump is bored with the war. He recognizes that it's not going awfully well. And I'm sure people whispered to him on a fairly regular basis that it is not going to help him in the midterms. So we'd like to get out. Israel, on the other hand, the people and the prime minister over there, overwhelmingly, almost 3-1, support the war. Now, the objectives of the war are different for us and Israel. The United States, it's just like President Trump said at the beginning, we want to get rid of the nuclear weapon. We want to degrade their military. We want to diminish their capability to support these foreign terrorist groups that they bankroll. The main one of all those is the nuclear weapons. Israel really doesn't care about any of those three things. Israel's priority is it wants to topple the regime. The nation is the Islamic Republic of Iran. And Israel says that it doesn't want any Islamic Republic of Iran. You'll know when the war started and the regime in power in Tehran was decapitated, that was done by Israel, not by the United States. We didn't notice it really at the time, but we sort of went after our objectives. We tried to degrade their military, and we had some follow-on strikes at their nuclear facility, a nuclear weapon facility. And Israel went after killing the people who run the country. Well, again, Israel wants the regime change is the priority for Israel. Nuclear weapons is the priority for the United States. And at any rate, so you know, there's significant fundamental conflict there. And further, while President Trump has midterm elections in November, he's thinking about Benjamin Netanyahu has parliamentary elections in October that he's worrying about. And the things that would be necessary to help President Trump win in November are things which would probably contribute to Netanyahu losing in October. There was yesterday in Washington ceasefire, if you will, between Israel and Lebanon. That was all bullcrap. Ceasefire, I don't think, is something that really happens in the Middle East. Certainly the ceasefire between Iran and the United States has not been a ceasefire. We fire on them, they fire on us, they fire on our allies, to include Kuwait. Did you see the damage done at that international airport in Kuwait? An Indian national was killed. Some dozen plus others were seriously injured. And their civilian commercial airport got bunged up pretty good after an attack by Iran. That's not a ceasefire. At any rate, Israel-Lebanon, Trump said, I want you guys to have a ceasefire. And so they said, oh, yeah, we're having a ceasefire. But Israel continues firing. Israel continues to occupy South Jordan. Israel continues to move farther north into Jordan. The president, he yesterday said, hey, you know what? The agreement's getting closer. We may well have an agreement by this weekend. Iran, for its part, says we're not even negotiating, right? We don't even have contact with intermediaries. We don't know what Trump's talking about. And the intermediaries tend to bear out the Iranian version of where things stand. Not being critical of President Trump, but I have kind of come to believe that his, you know, repeated assertions that we're doing really well and that we've almost got a peace agreement, I think that those are meant to manipulate the stock market and the oil market, right? I mean, that's it. We've heard, you know, again, we could have a deal this weekend. Well, I remember it was last Friday or the Friday before that we're going to have a deal right about then. It was this last Friday. So every Friday we're almost at a deal. Okay. But what happened was yesterday, stock market tanked, and oil futures prices rose. And so the president comes out with the statement that, no, we're pretty close, and probably this weekend we'll have a deal. And that was not an accurate representation of, you know, dialogue between us and Iran. It was rather, you know, an effort, an attempt, a ploy to get the stock market to calm down. And, you know, that's the way things are. One other factor we need to be aware of is Iran. Iran right now seems to be in the strategically superior position. They have the Strait of Hormuz, and, you know, there doesn't seem to be much we can do about it. Further, Iran seemingly gets to determine the pace of negotiations, which again doesn't seem to indicate that their will or military capability are broken. And one other thing in context of that is that Iran, over the last 40 years, has had a tendency in negotiations to drag them out. It's a months and years to get anything out of Iran. It's just the way they roll. And, you know, none of these things add up to a quick resolution. And, you know, that's unfortunate because you and I live in a real world where, you know, gas has come down. I'm grateful for that in recent days, but it's still, you know, a whole lot higher than it was not that long ago. Time for me to get out of here. God bless you. Keep your chin up. God bless the United States of America. News is next. Then you and I'll be back here tomorrow afternoon, 3 to 6, round out the week on 570 WSYR.
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12: Partial clouds for the rest of your Thursday. Tonight's low 57. Clouds and sunshine Friday, high 87. Tomorrow night, low 67. And some showers and thunderstorms around on Saturday with a high 79.
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14: 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It's 800-941-SEAN if you want to join us. Now, this should piss off every single solitary American. I can only use my experience in recent years in terms of voting, and it was surprising. I would go vote at the same firehouse for years. And the nicest people volunteered for the town that I lived in, and they were always so kind to me, always polite. Hi, Mr. Hannity. How are you? I'm like, just call me Sean. It's great to see you guys. How are you doing? Thanks for doing what you do. Those kind of conversations. And then I would naturally, I guess I stopped at some point, but I'd naturally reach for my wallet to get my ID, to get my license. You know, the very license you would need if you wanted to buy a pack of cigarettes to prove you're 21 years old, or a beer, or a glass of wine, or, I don't know, a seltzer, whatever it is you need, or a tobacco patch, Zin, whatever it is. And they said, you don't need ID here. That was New York. And that's insane. Democrats don't want election integrity. They don't. They think it works in their favor. Why do you think they've been so adamant against the SAVE Act, which simply would require proof of citizenship and voter ID? Now, I would think, with over the years, both Republicans and Democrats, Hillary Clinton, Stacey Abrams, you have people from both parties have talked about elections being rigged and lacking integrity, and they don't have the confidence in the results of these elections. There are measures that can be taken to fix that. It's not complicated.
1: It's not hard. It's not a big deal. You know, when, you know, if I go and I want to get a nicotine pouch, which I happen to like, I have to show my identification. And I'm well over 21. Linda, do I look a little bit over 21? Just a little bit.
3: Like a smidge.
1: Like a smidge. I'm like a smidge over 21. Okay. And I laugh. And they all know me. And they say, hi. They usually, now they call me Sean, because I've corrected after so many times saying, you don't have to call me Mr. Hannity. I'm just Sean. But I show it to them every time. As a matter of fact, they have to scan it for me to be able to buy a nicotine pouch. I know I shouldn't use nicotine. Everyone, save your lectures for another day. I'll quit when I'm ready. So you can have proof of citizenship, voter ID. I think you should have signature verification. I think if there's any mail-in ballots, and I'd like to minimize that, I'd like to minimize early voting, I'd like to go to paper ballots. But, you know, I think if there are mail-in ballots, and I know there are efforts now to make it foolproof that nobody can tamper with the envelope without some way of the government knowing, because they'd put some scan bar on the outside of the envelope. But I think you should have chain of custody controls. What does that mean? When somebody mails in a ballot, maybe one of our brave soldiers, that they would then be able to put it in a room, keep eyes on it from the moment that the postal worker delivers that mail-in ballot, put it in a room, put security cameras in there. They have Simply Safe Security would work perfectly in there, and give the public access to make sure that nobody goes into that room, and you record it 24/7 until the election day comes. I would actually do what they do in my free state of Florida, but that this should all be on camera as well. And that is, you know, that you record the vote counting. I do that too. Confidence in results, integrity in the process. I think you have to have updated voter rolls. I think you need partisan observers. You know, let's say it's just Republicans and Democrats, or Republican, Democrat, Independent, Republican, Democrat, Independent, Green. However many parties are on the ballot, I think they should get in every precinct to watch the voting all day so no shenanigans happen, and the vote counting all night in person, up close, not like COVID. And I think that then we'll have confidence in results. Now, I'm looking at the latest California numbers. Linda, correct me if I'm wrong. I lose track of my days. Today is Thursday, correct?
3: Yeah.
1: Yeah, you're supposed to say yes, boss.
3: Yes, boss.
1: Okay. And the election, the primary election in California took place on Tuesday, correct?
3: That is correct.
1: What percentage of the vote do you think has been counted as of now? The last time I looked, about a couple hours ago. What do you think was up?
3: Well, Sean, I would have to push back gently and let you know that it's changing. It vacillates depending on how many they need. Yesterday was 55, today's 56.
1: I saw that too.
3: So I don't know.
1: Okay. No, at one point it went from 55 to 50. Somebody caught that screenshot. I don't know. I can't confirm that. But okay. So 55, you call it. I'll give you your number. Let's say it went up 1,000 from when I last looked, which is possible. All right. In my free state of Florida, what they do is on election day, they have partisan observers. They have a lot of mail-in voting. It's actually, they do it the best, I think, than any other state. And although I would prefer not to have the practice personally, that's my personal. But Florida, they've had their problems over the years. They've dug in deep and they have fixed it. California, we're being told, may not give us the final results of this election for a number of weeks. Now, President Trump, rightly, is calling out Democrats, saying they're probably cheating, trying to steal. Why would you believe the people that don't want proof of citizenship or voter ID, which should be no-brainer decisions for anybody that wants integrity in the process and confidence in the results? And, you know, the bottom line is if in this day and age, the home of Silicon Valley, the home of some of the best, brightest, you know, minds in the entire world are there, you're telling me that we have to wait a week or days and days and days on end to get a result, because in my free state of Florida, oh, we'll know in like an hour or two, and that's if it's a close race. You know, when I went on the air the other night, I forget which primary it was. I was able to, oh, it was the Texas primary. At 9:01, the polls closed at exactly 9 Eastern in part of the state. It was 8 o'clock, but 9 o'clock in a part of the state, so nobody called. It was 9:01. I was able to make the call that Ken Paxton had defeated John Cornyn for the nomination, which I think is a big deal. Anyway, the president's claiming that this is where all integrity goes out the window. You know, all the votes are tied up. They may not all be counted for weeks. He says this is now under investigation by the U.S. Attorney's Office in Los Angeles. Why is there a vote counting delay? Why do we tolerate this? It's 2026. This is not complicated. They want it to be complicated. And the only reason I can come up with in my little, you know, conservative brain is that they don't want integrity, because maybe they get to play tricks. I don't know for sure. But I don't trust them. Why should I trust them? Linda, did you see former National Security Advisor John Bolton is going to plead guilty to retaining classified information? Apparently, he's expected to accept the plea with federal authorities, plead guilty to a single count of retention of classified information. Under the deal, he would be fined $2.25 million. Could avoid serving prison time, although he faces a maximum of 5 years in prison, and ultimately the sentence would be imposed by the judge. There's a scheduled hearing for June 26. Usually if a deal is made, a deal is kind of binding and a judge will sign off on it. I'm not wishing anybody his age go to prison. I'm just not. I think he's become quite a jerk. And when Bolton wanted to work for Donald Trump in the first term, do you remember he called me often, Linda?
3: I do remember.
1: And I remember having a very specific conversation. I remember where I was. I was on the Ed Koch 59th Street Bridge, although it's probably not going to be the Ed Koch Bridge much longer. Mem Donnie doesn't want to honor Ed Koch. And I remember saying to him, you don't agree with his foreign policy. You just don't. I mean, you are far more of a hawk. Why? I said, are you there to serve your policy or the president's policy? I remember the conversation like it was yesterday, and he swore up and down, no, I'm here to serve the president's policy. Well, how did that work out? Not too well. You know, like a lot of people, they lose their minds. So this should be upsetting to everybody, that we live in the greatest country God gave man. We have the ability now, we're building robots. We have cars that will drive themselves. We have robots that soon you can buy, that will cut your lawn, clean your dishes, vacuum your house, iron your laundry, and we can't count votes in a 24-hour period of time. It shouldn't even take 24 hours. And it's all by design. There is a sinister part in all of this, because they can do better. Now, Linda, I don't know if I should ask you to leave the room or not leave the room. I really don't know what the right decision is.
3: Oh, boy.
1: Well, I know this is going to anger you. In the state of New York, although I know you moved to Pennsylvania, you know, the beauty of doing broadcasting these days, you can do it from anywhere. And by the way, I have been doing it from anywhere for a long, long time. But a new bill passed by the New York State Legislature that would ban the terms mother and father from being used in certain official documents, replacing those descriptions with gender-neutral language. It was signed into law, and I'm sure it will be, by Kathy Hochul. The bill will require the terms mother and father be replaced with, quote, gestating and non-gestating parent. I mean, this is like Tallarico. He refers to women that might live next door, a neighbor that happens to be a woman. I don't know what the other four genders he's referring to when he talks about six genders. I've tried to get an answer. I can't get an answer.
4: This summer, more than half our population became second-class citizens. Every one of our neighbors with a uterus became the property of the state.
5: In these situations, when there is an unwanted pregnancy, it is moral for a woman to be able to control her own body, or any one of our neighbors with a uterus to be able to control their own body.
1: What is a woman with a uterus? You had one Democrat this week. I don't know if you noticed that. Well, it was last week, actually. Fighting for the right of men to have abortions. Biological men that identify as women. Last I checked, and I'm not a science expert. Maybe you're more of a science expert than I am. But I have no science that can allow a man to give birth to a woman, because men don't have a uterus. The last time I checked, Linda, I could be wrong. There could be advancement in science that I don't even know about. Is there some advancement that I've not heard about?
3: No. We don't have to subscribe to crazy. They can go live in crazy in their own place. I don't know why we have to give them any audience at all.
1: Well, and it gets worse, by the way. Only 18% of Democrats are proud of their country. Only 17% feel...
3: Get out. I'll buy the ticket. Please leave now.
1: You know, maybe we should charter a plane. Send them out in class. We'll put champagne on it.
3: Remember that, Sean? We had that opening when the jet is ready with Scott Shannon. He did that whole thing for us back in the day.
1: The jet is ready.
3: I mean,
1: but
3: honestly.
1: You have to promise never to come back.
3: Put their ass on.
1: All right,
3: goodbye.
1: So this is going to make your head explode more. So a mother will become a gestating parent. A father will be a non-gestating parent or parent. I don't know what that means. It says it that way. Paternity is paternage. Like, I don't even know what the hell it means. You know, or an alleged parent talking about a father. Stricken from the record, his or her, she and her husband. And it's now, I guess, the rest stricken is he or she can't use these words. His or her can't use. He or she can't use. She and her husband can't use. Male party can't use that either. Okay, this is what your government is doing. They are cray-cray. They are nuts. And this is why I will lead into this. Because this, you know, now that they're banning mother and father, et cetera, because the Democratic Party has now lost, and this is a Marquette poll that came out, Marquette Law School. And the generic ballot survey shows Republicans have closed the gap with Democrats by 9 whopping points. Now, that is, why is this happening? For all the things we've been talking about, you know, for the last week and a half, how crazy this party is. And as Americans learn about the Tellericos of the world and the Graham Platners of the world, and then Democrats, you know, defending crazy, and not standing up to crazy. And then you have, you know, Grandpa Bernie and Pocahontas and AOC and the squad members and the Mamdanis. This is the party that has gone off the rails. They're crazy. It's why people are leaving red states and moving to blue states. No kidding. Just the opposite, isn't it? Isn't there a reason for that? Although I think it's making people in red states like mine nervous. They don't want people to bring their dumb politics with them. I think that should be a condition. Listen, we see what's going on in the Middle East, flare up Beirut, Lebanon, and Israel. And the Israelis, they always are targeted in these densely populated areas. The need for humanitarian assistance has never been greater. That's where the International Fellowship of Christians and Jews come in. They are on the front lines. They are providing all of that humanitarian assistance thanks to your generosity. And that means food and water and clothing and medicines and housing, everything. And they even have mobile medical clinics for the elderly that can't get out and get to a doctor, get to a hospital. They are asking for your prayers. They're asking for anything you can donate. The need has never been greater. They are in the fight for their very survival. Whatever you can do to support them, they are so grateful, and it will be put to good use immediately. Just go to their website, PrayIFCJ.org. 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

0: Martin Vasquez walked up to police, started talking to them, after which he was arrested for arson. Court papers say after an argument, he poured gas inside the home and lit it. The Eldon Elementary School in Baldwinsville School District went into a lockout this morning after two men started fighting in the school's parking lot. Police quickly arrived at the scene, took the two, who were found in possession of drugs, into custody. This comes after another elementary school in the district went into a lockout yesterday after a man was seen on campus with a handgun. And the New York Knicks won Game 1 of the NBA Finals last night, beating the San Antonio Spurs 105-95. Game 2 is tomorrow night at 8:30. Next update in 30 minutes. 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
2: From the Price Chopper Mark 32 Traffic Center, as we get through rush hour, your major roadways are looking in pretty solid shape. Syracuse 690, both directions by the 81 interchange, we're still seeing a little bit of your typical rush hour traffic lingering. Not too bad. 81 north and south leaving Syracuse looking pretty clear, as well as a throughway in both directions for your evening commute. I'm Ryan Roman on Syracuse's Breaking News Weather and Traffic Station, News Radio 570 WSYR.
3: For the rest of your Thursday, cloudy, low 57. For tomorrow, clouds and sunshine, high Friday, 87. Tomorrow night, low 67. Sunshine and clouds on Saturday, some showers and thunderstorms, the high 79, and a high 76 for Sunday with clouds and a few showers around. From the Stellar Roofing Weather Center, I'm Andy Robb.
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